0: truth about President Trump and his real record. 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
2: In Los Gatos, we have a crash on the connector ramp from southbound 17 to Highway 85. This crash has a vehicle over to the right shoulder of the connector ramp, but the right lane right now is blocked by first responders. And a crash on the upper deck of the Bay Bridge, westbound before the tunnel, an SUV and the motorcycle in the right lane. That's traffic. I'm Joe Salvatore.
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0: get back to at least one clip from Justice Sam Alito on Life, Liberty, and Levin last night. He wrote this great book. And he talks about the Constitution. Each of us should really cherish it for so many reasons. One of the reasons he gives is it gives each of us personal direction. Let's check this out. Go.
1: You talk in the book about the Constitution actually is such a brilliant document, but it really is relatable to ordinary people. It gives us guidance and direction, each American, each person. What did you mean by that?
2: I said this at a commencement address at a college, and I was trying to link what I do on in my work life, which the most important part of that is interpreting and applying the Constitution to their situation. So one of the things I said is that our Constitution identifies what is most important. Our Constitution is relatively brief. If you compare our Constitution to some of the other constitutions adopted by foreign countries or to some state constitutions, ours is like this. The others are like this. They go into great detail. The Constitution doesn't do that. It focuses on the essentials, the essential structure of the government, and the most important rights that have to be protected. And what I said to the students was, it's not a bad idea if you try to do the same thing and identify what is really most important in your lives and keep that in mind throughout your lives, because there are going to be times when you're going to be tempted or lured to go astray and to depart from the fundamental things that you believe in.
0: Mm-hmm. Can we post up the book again, Mr. Producer, on Amazon? And I would just say I strongly encourage you to grab this book. It's absolutely outstanding. And I encourage you folks to go to Amazon.com right now or this evening at some point. The book's called So Ordered, An Originalist View of the Constitution, the Court, and Our Country. And you will see why he has become such an important voice for we constitutional conservatives and why he is targeted now like Clarence Thomas for character assassination by the Democrats and their media. I've known Sam Alito since 1985. That's much earlier than when I first met Clarence Thomas. He was working at the Justice Department. I was a senior Reagan official under Ed Meese at the Justice Department. And he'd been in a career position. He wanted to move to a non-career position. And he came into my office. I didn't know who he was. He introduced himself. And in order to get him cleared through the White House, I asked him to put together a memo of his conservative credentials. And I went to the Attorney General, Ed Meese. I said, this is a good guy. Here's what he has said. And the Attorney General said, we'll call the White House presidential personnel. Let them know I'm strongly behind him, which means clear him. And that's exactly what took place. And for his non-career status, that's where it all started, December 1985. And that memo came up, as I've told you before, at his confirmation hearing, but it really wasn't controversial. They tried to make it a little bit, but it wasn't. And he eventually became the U.S. attorney for the entirety of New Jersey. He eventually became a circuit judge for 15 years and now on the Supreme Court for 20. And I think he's absolutely fantastic. And I encourage you to get this book, So Ordered, at Amazon.com. I would really like to see it do extremely well. And you can read it and give it as a gift, as a matter of fact. You know, I believe the enemies of this country aren't just outside our borders. They're already inside the gates. False peace and open borders, socialism, the deliberate destruction of the family and sanctity of life, persecution of the church and temple, the rise of Islam, the ugly resurgence of anti-Semitism, I think these seven threats are real. They're accelerating, and they're aimed straight at the heart of American freedom in this country. Pastor Matt Hagee from Hagee Ministries, he doesn't soft pedal any of this. 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See, you have to be smart to listen to this show. I mean, you don't have to be, but you want to be, right? And we go through all this together. It's such a blessing and honor to me. We salute our armed forces, police officers, firefighters, emergency personnel, our truckers, ICE, the men and women in Ukraine, the men and women in Israel, the men and women in Iran, and you, Mr. and Mrs. America. Thank God for you. What a show. Went like fast. And we will see you tomorrow. God bless.
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11: In farm country, I'm Lisa Lucera, Fox News. President Trump holding a rally in Grand Island, Nebraska to back Republican Senator Pete Ricketts, who's in a tougher than expected reelection fight against independent David Osborne.
12: He's a great man. He's a great, he's respected by everybody in Washington. There's no games. He's respected by everybody down there.
11: While there, he promised,
12: I'm going to sign a historic executive order to officially waive the off-road requirement and allow anyone to purchase tax-free red dye diesel for any reason.
11: So-called red dye diesel is tax exempt. The average price for a gallon of diesel is about $6.32 a gallon, according to AAA. President Trump's immigration enforcement is splitting rural voters ahead of the midterms, according to a new poll.
13: An Associated Press survey of more than 2,000 rural voters finds about a third said the Trump administration's immigration enforcement has been positive, while another third say it has been negative. The remaining 3 in 10 told pollsters it has had no effect. Immigration also ranks lower on voters' priority list than the cost of living, fraud in government programs, or health care cost. Only 4 in 10 rural voters say the president has gone too far in restricting legal immigration or deporting those in the country illegally.
11: Fox's Jared Halpern at the White House. President Trump's approved on the recommendation of War Secretary Pete Hegseth death by Army firing squad for convicted Fort Hood shooter Nidal Malik Hassan, who opened fire at the Army base in 2009, killing 13 people and wounding 32 others while shouting Allahu Akbar during the attack. A federal appeals court considering a judge's authority to restore the Trump administration's funding cuts to Harvard University. A lower court judge ruled last year the cuts amounted to illegal retaliation for Harvard's rejection of the administration's demands to change its policies. 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
16: On the upper deck of the Bay Bridge, this is westbound 80 right past the Yerba Buena Tunnel. It's a crash with an SUV and a motorcycle. They have opened one lane, so now the two right lanes are still blocked. Traffic is backed up towards the toll plaza. And in Livermore, eastbound 580 before North Flynn Road, a two-car crash over to the right shoulder. That's traffic. I'm Joe Salvatore.
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21: 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We have a market segment there and then also the show. So if you want to learn more about long-term care or about taxes or about small cap growth funds, you can just type in Protect Your Assets on the subject you're looking for. We got years and years and years of content there. So I'm sure there's something there for you. If you've just tuned in right now, well, we're talking about the five ways to retire early and avoid worry. So how much do you need to save so you can retire early? I get that one all the time. Is there a magic number? How much should you be saving each year so you can retire early as an option? Well, these are great questions. The answer, well, the easy answer that everyone always says, well, save more earlier. Okay. Yeah, that's true. That works. But the average American, get this, saves about 4% of their earnings each year. This is according to a recent study by T. Rowe Price. And 4% just won't do it. So let's talk about some percentages. I recommend, if you can do it, try 10%. Start out with 10% and then ease up to 15% if you can do that. That will help a lot. In fact, again, according to this T. Rowe Price analysis, if you do that, get this, you could accumulate 11 times more income by age 65. Again, it's a great article. You might want to check it out. Then I get some extreme people. There's a few people I've met over the years that come in, and I would call them extreme savers. And let me explain to you what that means, because these people are a little different. But they get it done. And what they do, particularly as they get close to retirement and maybe their kids are out of the house and they don't really need to be spending money on those things that they kind of want, but they don't really need. You know what I mean? I call that the 5 to 10 year gap year. Well, get this. Try this. Think about this, because there's people out there who do it. They save 50 to 70%. You heard me right. 50 to 70% of their income. And they do it in a way where they don't pay taxes on it. So think about that for a minute. If you could take up half of your income and don't pay tax on it, you're going to pay tax on it at some point, yes. But you can. There's ways you can defer it. And if you max that out and if you do that, well, then you can accumulate a lot more. So how would you do that? Well, your 401k is one great way to do it, of course, because you can max out your 401k. And there are ways to put more into your 401k if you get matching, which is free money. So I always tell people, max that out to the hilt. So you get every dollar of that free money and then put more in, because especially if you're over 50, you can put in a lot more than if you're under 50. And right now, when a lot of people are starting to get laid off or in their late 50s, right, 58, 59, 60, a lot of those folks right now are getting laid off. And it's kind of tough to get back into the workforce, isn't it? So if you're in that age range, you're still working, put more away in your 401k and find out how much you can do, because usually you can do more than you think. In some cases, you can put up to $65,000 a year away in that thing with your employer match and all the other things that are available, like Backdoor Roth IRA. I've got a YouTube on that. If you haven't seen it, go check it out. Backdoor Roth IRA, David Hollander. I walk you through that whole strategy. It's a great one. What else can you do? Well, there are other tax-favored ways to do this. And if you want to know what those are, you just got to call me, 866-PROTECT. Remember, we do taxes here. We're lawyers. We're financial advisors. We know this stuff. It's what we do every day. 866-PROTECT. So what's the number one mistake that most people make when they save for retirement? Well, that would be this one thing. I see this time to time. I see it like it's a red flag. You don't control your spending. A great way to start to get control over what you spend is looking at the things you don't really need. Like what? Well, the streaming services. How many streaming services do you have? I mean, add that up. There is an app right now that consolidates all that and really figures it out. I don't remember what it is. Do you know what it is, Kevin? Rocket. All right. Check out Rocket. Put in your services. Do you really need all those? And that could add up to thousands of dollars a year. Extra money. That's just money. Are you still paying for cable? Well, I was until Kevin educated me, and now I have YouTube TV. I just streamed, got YouTube TV, and I was saving several hundred dollars a month, which go back into the investment account. And you invest that and compound that over time, thousands of dollars. This could help you save so much more by just looking at these simple little things. All right, what else? How about dining out? Do you go out just because it's easy? You pick stuff up to go? I know that's super simple. DoorDash. Well, just cook at home. Maybe you cook at home once or twice more per week than you're doing right now. Just, and again, save that money. What about all those memberships? Do you need them all? You really don't. And maybe you'll use them more in retirement, right? If you retire early, you go back. Ask for a pause. I'm going to take a pause for a year. Come back. They'll say sure. They're not going to tell you no. Ask for more substantial savings. These are what my extremers do. You ready? They look at the big expenses. What's your biggest expense here in the Bay? Household expenses. That's right. The average household spends around $70,000 annually on housing. Could you find a more affordable housing option by downsizing now? Well, if that's you, again, you don't need all those rooms if the kids are gone. Sell it. Market's still pretty good. Sell it. Take that money. Invest part of that. Find yourself something else that's good. Clean. Simple. Get rid of some of that stuff so when you're gone, your kids don't have to deal with it. You're creating a nightmare for them right now. You don't need all that stuff. Next, plan carefully. Early retirement poses some unique financial planning challenges. Well, like what? Your longevity risk. How much do you need again? What's the number? Well, let's look at some rules. Write this one down. You can research some of this stuff after the show. Again, I'm just giving you the outline. The rule of 25. Ever heard of that one? This offers a simple answer. First, you estimate your annual retirement expenses, and then you multiply it by 25. For instance, you need $80,000 a year currently. Well, multiply that by 25 and you get $2 million. That's the number. This will allow for a 4% annual withdrawal while you preserve your capital through retirement. Now you're going to say, well, I've heard your show before about the 4% withdrawal rule, and that was based on some old statistics, and Vanguard's got a new paper out that points out that the 4% rule was based on a 30-year horizon. If I retire in my 40s or 50s, I could live another 40 years. Yeah, true. Well, if you read that Vanguard article, then you saw how the authors suggested you could consider what they call a, quote, dynamic spending withdrawal strategy, end quote. I love that. Dynamic. What does that really mean? It means you're going to spend less when the markets are bouncing around if you haven't developed a plan. It's just that simple. You want to improve your chances where you won't have to live a dynamic strategy? And you better pick up the phone and call me, 808-5627. Another nugget. Here you go. How about the 80% rule? You ever heard of this one? This rule states that you should aim to have enough savings to replace, well, 80% of your pre-retirement income. This rule assumes you'll have a high level of spending for a few years before settling down to a less expensive lifestyle. Why? Well, you're not commuting anymore, which that's kind of gone out the window, right? We're not all riding BART anymore. Working from home. Are you saving that money? Hope so. What about supporting your adult kids? Maybe they're finally on their own now. They're actually able to pay their bills and they don't really come to you anymore and ask you for that every now and then. Are you saving that money? Well, you could. Anyway, if you don't have those expenses, again, that 80% rule could apply to you. Again, some people that we work with, this rule doesn't work. Why? Because most of my clients are more active in retirement. What do I mean by that? Well, for those clients who are, say, in their 50s and 60s, I find a lot of them are traveling quite a bit. Planning that month in Rome, Thailand, Ireland, South America, you name it. I mean, I'm talking to people every week, and that's what they're doing. They're running off to other places. They're living there for a month to 2 months, and they're active. And that's great. And you know what else? It costs a lot less over there, too. So a lot of people are actually doing better by doing that, believe it or not. You want 90 to 100% of your pre-retirement income if you're going to be super active, particularly around the area where you live while you're younger. That's not going to go on forever. A lot of people think that they're going to need it till they live to be 95. No, it's not true. What about taxes? So you should be considering right now the taxes as they exist now and possibly higher in the future, and what sort of penalties or early withdrawal charges you might have to pay if you have to live off of some of those accounts before you're age 65. Medicare doesn't kick in till you're 65. So these sort of factors require what I call meticulous planning. Now, there are two softwares out there that work very well. One's called eMoney, and then one's Money Guide Pro. Those are the two giants in the industry, and they can help you build solutions where you can look at taxes. If you're going to stay in California, you better be looking at California tax on top of your federal tax. What if you're a public sector or government retiree? Well, then you have some other issues to consider. If you were a federal, state, or local government employee, then you have some good news this morning. You can now collect a public pension and full Social Security benefits. You heard me right. Check this out. The Social Security Fairness Act, the SSFA. You're now eligible. You may have already gotten a check. That's what that's about. You may be able to collect retroactive payments for early retirees with a family. Well, then you better get an estate plan together. That is important, because one thing I can tell you is you're going to be running around, things are going to be going great, and then you know what? Something can happen. All kinds of things. I've seen it. I'm not going to get morbid and scary right now. I don't need to do that, but things happen. Let's just put it that way. And so if you don't have a plan, an estate plan, legal plan done by an attorney, please, then you're sitting on a disaster. And then I'm usually the guy who cleans it up. Had one of those recently. Guy was a great property owner. He had 16 different properties. Had like 22 bank accounts. And then he got the bad news. And the bad news was you got probably about 6 months to live. Well, guess what? As we started getting into this, it turned out to be about a week. And now it's looking like maybe 3 weeks. You know what kind of pressure and stress his family's going through right now just to get everything together? You don't need to do that your last few days of your life, do you? So what are you doing? 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
0: According to the U.S. debt clock, in the time you hear this commercial, our nation's debt will go up by $1.5 million. That's more than $2 billion a day. U.S. national debt is over $36 trillion and climbing
1: fast. The question is, how do we pay it off? One of the most likely answers is increasing taxes. 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

0: 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Now, back to Protect Your Assets with David Hollander, the Sandman. Girl, you think you
1: got it. Welcome back. This is Protect Your Assets. I am David Hollander. They call me the Sandman around here. That's because I help you keep more of what you work hard for so you can sleep well at night. Well, we're talking about the five ways to retire early, if you were thinking about that. And so we were talking about saving more and the myths around the 4% rule. And anyways, now it's time for one of our fan favorite parts of the show. It's our They Say segment where we debunk common myths, half-truths, and sometimes just bad advice that they say.
0: Who are they? What do they know that I don't? And what are they saying this week? Here's David Hollander, the Sandman's answer.
1: All right, so here's one they say. In fact, I just said it. You should save as much as you can in your 401k and cut your expenses. Okay. Is there anything else you can do to save more now? Create more income, right? Okay. Well, yes. The answer is yes, you can. This is what some of my other clients and friends have done. These are the hacks, if you will. Increasing their earnings. How do they do that? Well, some of them go to their current employer and they work additional hours. They see if they can do some other things. Another option in the company is that you could ask them for a promotion, maybe transition into another role where there's better pay. Some other creative ways to increase your income? Well, you could start an outside business. One of my clients is very passionate about chocolate. And the two of them started a chocolate business. And that brings in extra income, about $50,000 a year, into their household by pay. Some other creative ways to increase your income? Well, you could start an outside business. One of my clients is very passionate about chocolate. And the two of them started a chocolate business. And that brings in extra income, about $50,000.

to do what you like, what you enjoy, and create extra income if you get the right coach to show you how to do that. Here's another one that I was talking about with a client yesterday, and it seems more people are doing this, particularly in the Bay Area, particularly in cities where people like to travel. How? Well, they convert either their attic or a basement or another room in their house into an Airbnb weekend getaway. And they literally just wall that thing off, have a separate entrance in there, put it up on Airbnb, make it comfortable, put things in like a coffee maker and things like that. Simple. But if you have parking and easy access and a shower, well, that could be some extra money each and every month. Quite a bit, actually. And you can just start saving that. Next on our list. Now, this is the one that is a little challenging, but we're going to talk about it. Invest wisely. What do I mean by that? Any retirement's going to be difficult if you aren't staying ahead of inflation. So that means you need to invest that money in the market typically in order to retire early. So we already talked about 401ks. Those are vehicles. I recommend you do a Roth IRA. If you're not doing that right now and you can, add Roth to your strategy and max that one out. What's another one? I talked about this earlier. The HSA, that's essentially like another Roth that you can use, invest in the market, and then have that money later when you might need it for healthcare, which might be one of your biggest expenses later. Once you've maximized those accounts or funded them, you should invest it. And you should be investing in a way that, of course, meets your objectives and your risk tolerance. And that's personal, extremely personal. And that's where we use a tool. I call it the portfolio MRI. We've been using this for years. And this tool develops what's called a sleep number. So first, it takes a snapshot of your existing portfolio. And in this person's case, I'm looking at right now, she had a brokerage account and then an IRA account and a 401k. And so what we were able to do is we took a snapshot of her positions that she has right now. So what our tool will do is it will actually look at each and every position. In this case, she has some stocks and some different growth funds, and we're able to let her know what she's paying for those and what the risk level is on that and what the performance with a 95% historical range looks like over the next 6 months. Best case, worst case. That'll produce a number. In this case, 77 was the number on her brokerage account. Now, when she took our test, she came in at a 45. That's her sleep number. So the goal here was to get her portfolio into a 45 as opposed to a 77. Why? Because sitting at a 77, when we stress tested it, it said that in the next 6 months, she could go down 18%. And she didn't want that because she wants to retire in the next couple months. But on the other hand, she's got to keep that money working for her so it's not just sitting in the bank earning next to nothing, because that's not going to do anything for you. So this is where I call the customization. This is where you need an advisor who uses a tool or a way or a method and has a team of people that can work on this as you work your way through retirement. Otherwise, it's just setting it and forgetting it. That's no way to do it. You need to be active on this stuff. So check out the crew that you're working with and see if they have the resources and people to help. We use stocks, bonds, ETFs, alternatives to develop a custom portfolio for you that can keep pace with your retirement, keep those dollars coming in each and every month, that income, so you can live the life that you want to live. It's really that simple, even though it's not simple, but it is what we do each and every day. And you may have an advisor. You might be saying, oh, I'm fine. It's not about changing your advisor. It's about becoming more informed. And it always makes sense to be more informed because you don't know what you don't know, right? Better yet, you don't even need to leave the comfort of your home right now. I've created a fun, interactive way to

0: 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It's absolutely free, but you got to call this number right now. 866-PROTECT. 866-776-8328 to get your copy. 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Just call back. 866-PROTECT. We're going to keep it right here. We'll be right back.
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1: Welcome back. This is Protect Your Assets. I am David Hollander. People around here, they call me the Sandman. And that's because I help protect more of what you work hard for. And this past week, we got a call from Frank. Actually, his wife made him do it. He got laid off. And she's been listening to the show for a long time. She said, Frank, call those guys because you need some help. We're talking about getting laid off and what do you do? So this past week, we had two clients call who said that their companies were offering them this, not a layoff, but a retirement package. And the package seemed pretty good as the companies were offering almost, get this, a year of free salary, right? It's free and benefits. Huh. So what we did is we went ahead and we modeled the decision for each of them and we found that this was not such a great decision. And Jerry was telling us how many of his coworkers had taken the deal and how they were wondering now what should they do with the 401k that was left at work. You see, 401ks seem like a great idea when you're working. You may have one right now. But when we looked at these plans, specifically the two plans that were in this company from these other employees and Jerry's, the plans had traps in them and restrictions. And there were some caveats that weren't, I'll say, disclosed apparently properly when you had to make these decisions. So when you went to access your money after you're no longer employed there, you start to find out some of the problems. So let's talk about, first of all, some of the good news that went along with these accounts. And then we'll look at the bad news. On the good news side, they were easy to save while they were working. Everything seemed pretty easy. It came out of your paycheck automatically. You've set a little percentage and went in there, got to spread it around in different things. That contribution you made, it was tax deductible, meaning you didn't see it on your W-2. And especially right now, as you're getting ready to file your taxes, you're not seeing that amount you earned last year, right? It's not showing up on your W-2. And you see on there how much you contribute to your 401k. So that reduces the amount of taxes that hopefully you're going to pay April 15th. These plans, both employers offered something known as a matching contribution. And in these employees' cases, what that meant was that the employer contributed a percentage into the plan that was up to a certain amount based on how much you put into the plan. So I call that free money, because if they didn't give you that, or if you didn't contribute to the percentage they needed you to do, you just didn't get that money. If you did, it's free money. You didn't have to work any harder to get it. They just pay it to you. But in both of our clients' cases, they were not taking the full advantage of these plans, and that's because no one helped them figure out the percentage they had to get up to get the full benefit. So they missed out on some of that, we found out. It's too late now. Now let's look at some of the bad things, because while these plans are popular, there's always an inherent problem with 401ks. First of all, in this case, they relinquished control of their money until there was specific, known as, write this down, triggering events that basically grant you permission to get access to your money in the plan when you leave. You know, like what? Well, these had three triggering events that granted permission to escape, I'll call it. These are the get out of jail free cards, if you like Monopoly. Remember that game? The card number one you want to pull. This is the first one. You leave your current employer. Well, whether you retire, quit, or laid off from your job, this is a requirement here. You have to separate from the employer. That triggers the ability to move that money out of your plan. So if you haven't, if you're still working there, you don't have that ability with this particular company, even though legally some companies give you that right while you still work there. Do you know that? It's called self-define. There are some ways to self-define your benefit, even though you're still working. There's a whole bunch of companies we work with nationally where we can advise you and help you with that even while you're still working. So if you just want to check that out, hold on. I'm going to give you something in a minute. How about this one? This is another trigger at this company. You have to be 59 and a half or older. In this case, reaching the magic age of 59 and a half became a triggering event. So one of these employees was 57 and he was laid off. What does that mean? Well, he's stuck. Because he's not 59 and a half. He can't roll that until he turns 59 and a half. Huh. And the last one, well, a qualifying hardship. If your employer allows these, again, it says in the plan, this is a qualifying hardship, and they give you a list of them. There are a few life events or circumstances that just happen that allow money to be taken out of the plan, such as medical, buying a home. You can elect to use these options, but keep in mind that if you're under 59 and a half, it could be subject to a 10% penalty and tax liability if you don't return it in time. So again, that could be another qualifying event that you need to satisfy to get access to your money. Now, switching back to the earlier story, we were talking about Frank. Remember Frank? He was laid off. So Frank's now looking at a situation because now he's out of work. He saved some money. There's some money in his savings account, but certainly not enough to last 6 months. And yes, he does have a really nice big 457 plan, but he's looking at some of those triggering events that I just mentioned. And he's wondering, does he satisfy any of those? So you heard the song at the, that's where I came up with that, with the Clash, should I stay or should I go? So should he leave the plan there? Well, in some cases, he might have to leave the plan. He has no choice. And in Frank's case, when we started to look at his options, this became pretty complicated, pretty technical, pretty quickly, and he didn't have a lot of choices because of the way he's built his retirement. You know, he lives in a nice area. He did really well with his mortgage. He got a very low interest rate mortgage. He had secured it for a period of time. He'd been paying down the principal. So that mortgage is really close to be paying off right now. And most of that payment that he's making right now is not interest. It's going mainly to principal. And he feels good about that. They both do, especially his wife, because she was really worried about the mortgage if something happened to his job and him. Like what she's going to do. She wants to live in that house till she dies. A lot of good memories there. The dogs need a place to run around. So she can't go live in an apartment somewhere. So this is their situation. And guess what? That seemed great while he was working. But now that he's not working and they still have to pay the mortgage and all the other expenses, they don't have a lot of cash left. And so this retirement account is just about one of the only things he has. Now, he had a life insurance policy, and he never even thought about accessing that because it was supposed to pay the mortgage off if something had happened to him while he was working. Well, now he's not working, and the mortgage is way paid down, but there's still a decent balance there. So there's other assets and other choices he can make because he's limited right now on how much he can pull out of that retirement account, you see? So again, this is what we do. We are the professionals on the field when it comes to this kind of stuff. And we've seen this movie thousands and thousands of times. I've been doing this for over 30 years. And I know these are complicated and technical choices and you don't want to do this alone. But the truth is, the more that we dig into your plan, the more that we find out things that you're missing out on and the mistakes that you could make. And in Frank's case, I don't want to shock you, but get this. We created over $800,000 in savings for this person by doing this a certain way. $800,000. So if you have $800,000 or more buried in your plan, you can find out how to do this. So I'm going to make it real simple today. We have this checklist. Are you ready to retire? So these are the questions Frank should have asked before he retired or was laid off. It's not too late though, but in your case, maybe you're ahead of this. So call this number right now. Here's what we'll do. We will email out to you immediately this morning. This will take you 2.5 minutes to run through this, and you'll see if you're ready or not. Call this number right now, 866-PROTECT. 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So call this number and say, send me that checklist right now. 866-PROTECT. You know the number, 866-PROTECT, 866-776-8328. Get your free retirement checklist emailed to you right now. Open it up, take a look at it, see what I'm talking about. 866-776-8328. Call now. Coming up next, it is time. Our popular They Say segment. And you know which one I heard this week? You're going to love it. You should always roll over your 401k when you leave your job. Is that always a great decision? You can tell by the way I asked it. Stay tuned. When we get back, you'll find out the not so good answer. We'll be right back.
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1: Welcome back. I am David Hollander, and this is Protect Your Assets. After all, we're helping you protect more of what you work so hard for. If you're just joining us, a lot of people right now, they're facing that difficult decision. Maybe they've been laid off. Maybe they're leaving work, and they're wondering what should they do with their 401k, 403b, or 457. This can be one of the most difficult decisions you ever make in your entire working career, because after all, you've worked all those years saving all that money, putting it away. You've been watching it bounce around lately in the market, and all of a sudden you're asked to leave your job, and the last thing you want to do is leave your 401k with your old employer, especially if you left on bad terms. Now it is time, you've been waiting patiently, for one of our fan favorite parts of the show. This is our They Say segment where we debunk common myths, half truths, and sometimes just bad advice that they say.
2: Who are they? What do they know that I don't? And what are they saying this week? Here's David Hollander, the Sandman's answer.
1: This week, they say that you should always roll over your 401k to an IRA if you leave your job. Is that always true? No, it's not. Okay, so when is it not? Well, here's the situation that happened this week. One of my very intelligent, successful clients, he who shall not be named, he called me and said, Dave, I just got this incredible offer from this competing company and they want to pay me like 8 times what I'm making right now. I said, whoa, wait, okay, let's look at that. What's going on? Well, he has a choice as part of this package, which is he could leave his 401k at his current job, which, by the way, they won't be happy when they find out he's leaving. Okay. So do you want to leave your money there? Really? It's kind of like hostage, right? No. And he had a decent amount sitting there. We're talking about 900 grand. So if he goes to the new job, he has the ability to roll that 401k to his new job. Yeah. And that might be a good decision here in this particular case. So if you start a new job or you're looking at another job because you're thinking about leaving your current job for whatever reason, does the employer, the new employer, will they let you? Because you got to ask. Don't assume anything with this kind of stuff. Ask. Will you let me roll over my previous 401k to your plan? Question mark. Because that'll give you the control and maybe some additional access to it that you didn't have with your old job. And I like to consolidate things, so especially if you're going to go to a new job and you're going to make the kind of money this client of mine is going to be making, you want to be able to defer as much as you can. And they have a backdoor Roth IRA. If you missed my backdoor Roth IRA show, where you can put away up to 72 grand, yeah, you heard me. Then do it. Most 401ks have a wide range of investment options, but you still might be limited to the funds that are in your plan. Well, you might be able to stay with the past employer. Maybe you leave on friendly terms and you still want to leave it. Most companies will allow you to keep your plan there. You can just leave it there. And maybe it's a good deal. Maybe you don't really know. I find most people don't really realize they're paying anything for their plan because they don't look at it. They don't know what to look at. They just say, oh, it's free. It's been there all these years. I don't see any fees coming out of it. Wrong. Nothing's free. Sure, it'll keep growing tax deferred, and sure, you can keep picking those 5 funds that are there. They're really diversified, right? However, be aware that if you have less than a certain amount and you leave that job, your employer may actually cash you out. This has happened where you're sitting there thinking everything's fine and a big check shows up in your mailbox and you're like, what's this about? Now it's all ordinary income to you in 2025. And maybe you're going to be looking at a big, heavy tax that you weren't counting on. Consider this. According to the Bureau of Labor Statistics, the average worker who was born between 1957 and 1963 held an average of, get this, 12.3 jobs during their career. Is that you? Well, if you choose to leave your 401k at each company when you leave, this happens to us, by the way. I've seen clients come through here with us. By the end of your career, you may have so many retirement accounts that you forget about them. You laugh. You're like, oh, I'm never going to forget about that money over there. Yeah, you do. It happens all the time. You'd be surprised. I literally have people coming in and they forgot about these three or four accounts they had over there. When you add it all up, a couple hundred grand, especially because the market's been growing so much. You don't want to cash all that money in either. That's a bad decision. Maybe you're thinking, well, the market's so volatile right now, I'm afraid. I'm just going to cash in my 401k. That could be an option, sure. But realize that that's all going to be 100% ordinary income this year. So you're going to pay taxes on all that. Could bump you into the new tax bracket. And if you're under 59 and a half, add 10% on top of that. That's right. That could be a very bad decision. So right now, you need to get educated, my friend. Because one of these decisions that you make could cause you and cost you big time. So here's what you can do right now. You can get a complimentary copy of my personal one. I designed this. This is from me. It's a retirement checklist. And I like to look at things quickly, get good information to great. We'll call it good to great because yes, it is. And it will give you the ability to make some decisions. And it's absolutely complimentary. And I'm going to give it to you now. Pick up your phone and dial this number. 866-PROTECT. 866-776-8328. Now, Phil or Lucas will answer the phone. And you say, hey, guys, Dave said I could have the retirement checklist for free. Email that to me now. They're going to ask for your email. And then they'll shoot over a PDF. And you'll have it in your hands. Boom, just like that. 866-PROTECT. Big thanks to the team this morning for putting together a great show. Executive producer, network manager, Kevin Renfer. And, of course, all my fabulous producers back there, Raph, Dylan, Lucas. Because without my team, I'm just another pretty voice on the radio. You have been listening to the Protect Your Assets show. I am David Hollander, the Sandman. Go out and make the rest of your life the best of your life.
2: 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We are live and we are local. 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Calls have been screened. Callers should not expect their conversations with David Hollander on the radio or with staff to be held in confidence. And that legal information provided on the air is not intended to be a substitute for callers hiring their own lawyers to advise them about personal legal matters. Proper advice depends on complete analysis of all the facts and circumstances. The information given on this program is in the nature of general financial comment and cannot be relied upon as pertaining to your specific financial situation. California Life Agent number 0B48569. Listeners should consult their own financial advisor or conduct their own due diligence before making any financial decisions. The preceding program was paid for by Liberty Group, LLC. The views and the opinions of the host do not represent those of this station or its ownership. 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
3: 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The views, opinions, and beliefs expressed are those of the Liberty Group, LLC and do not necessarily reflect those of the staff, management, ownership of Cumulus

0: This is America at Night with McGraw-Milhaven.
1: All right, we got voicemail straight ahead. We got phone calls straight ahead. Lots going on in the world. Fascinating conversation with Lindy Lee. That is a fascinating account of inside the Democratic 2024 election. Holy mackerel, that was bombs all over the place. That was really interesting. All right, stay right there. We're going to have open phones next hour, text messages, voicemails. One programming note I'd mentioned earlier, Ari Emanuel, that book, Roll the Calls, on the New York Times bestseller list, debuted at number 2. He's going to be on the show tomorrow to talk about his life. Started out as a severe dyslexia and became one of those powerful super agents in all of Hollywood. Anybody see the TV show Entourage? He was the Jeremy Piven character. He was Ari Gold. That's right, Ari Emanuel. The real Ari Gold is going to be joining us tomorrow night. Stay right there. Open phones next hour. Alex Hinton, our executive director. Our engineer tonight is Richard Good. I'm McGraw-Milhaven, and this is America at Night on Westwood One.
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12: Back on the road, I'm Lee Silicera, Fox News. President Trump in deep red Nebraska with less than a month until the midterms.
13: President Trump telling the crowd,
14: on November 3rd, we're going to send Pete Ricketts back to the United States Senate.
13: Praising GOP candidates in Nebraska, including Senator Pete Ricketts, who faces independent candidate Dan Osborne in November, a Navy veteran backed by Democrats. Touting jobs, border security, and his tax policies, the president also signing an executive order waiving an off-road requirement to allow anyone to purchase tax-free red-dyed diesel.
14: The typical trucker will save over $100 every time they fill up, so it's more than $100 each time. And farmers will also save millions and millions of dollars.
13: Telling folks fuel prices will come tumbling down when the U.S. conflict with Iran ends.
12: Fox's Kristen Goodwin. During the midterm convention, the president said he would be holding multiple rallies a week before Election Day. The president's approved the execution by firing squad of Army Major Nidal Malik Hassan for the 2009 shooting rampage at Fort Hood, Texas. The Army psychiatrist walked into a medical building where soldiers were getting checkups, shouted out, Allahu Akbar, then opened fire. 13 people were killed. More than 30 were hurt. A Russian researcher is dead. reportedly after contracting a strain of the plague.
15: She reportedly died just days after accidental exposure to an unknown pathogen after breaking a test tube at the research facility. Her death prompted a hospital to be quarantined and nearly 200 people to undergo medical observation. Her cause of death has not been confirmed.
12: Fox's Christina Coleman, the World Health Organization, says the risk to the public is low. Former music pastor and one-time American Idol contestant Caleb Flynn sentenced to life in prison without the possibility of parole after an Ohio jury convicted him last week of murdering his wife while he was having an affair. 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
10: Counting down to the midterms. I'm Ted Lindner, Fox News. President Trump making the case for Republicans at a rally in Grand Island, Nebraska Monday night, where he suggested the Affordable Care Act. Obamacare is a payout for insurance companies and said they're in the pocket of the Democratic Party.
11: And that money has just been sent. So we're protecting your private health care, and the Democrat communists want to take away your private health care, and they want to take away your lives. Republicans will never let that happen. We're ending billions of dollars in Obamacare fraud.
10: This comes after the Trump administration sent out $500 checks to 1 million Americans enrolled in Obamacare, saying they had been overcharged. The Air Force pulling its bombers from RAF Fairford, a base in the UK operated by the United States. This after police busted an alleged terror plot there last week. Fox's Christina Coleman with more.
12: All 12 U.S. B-1 bombers suddenly departed a base in England where they were located over security concerns. They were redeployed to their home stations in the U.S. This comes a week after 5 people were arrested in connection with 3 suspicious vehicles that contained fuel accelerants and were found near the area.
11: We had a threat, and if we're going to be threatened, we'll just move them, and that sort of alleviates that. And we actually know the people that made the threat.
12: Now, despite the relocation, the Pentagon says the bomber fleet is still fully prepared to launch long-range strike missions directly from the U.S. whenever needed.
10: These suspects were released on bail, but they're being monitored by UK authorities. The daughters of former American Idol winner Caleb Flynn, who was convicted of having an affair before killing his wife, won't be visiting him in prison. They made that pronouncement in statements read at his sentencing. Flynn sentenced to life without the possibility of parole. And the Chicago White Sox take a 2-0 lead in their series against the Guardians, winning 4-3 on Monday. The Rays went up on the Yankees 2-0, winning on Monday night 5-2. 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

0: the attacker, the co-pilot who attacked the captain. He underwent Islamist radical indoctrination.
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3: 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And so is his very popular countdown. T-minus 29 days until...

0: 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More behind-the-scenes information on breaking news and more bold, inspired solutions for America.
1: All right, thanks, Scott Shannon. Hour 2, Sean Hannity Show, toll-free. It's 800-941-SEAN if you want to be a part of the program. So we're 29 days till the all-important midterm elections. We've had the worst polling in the primaries I've ever seen in my lifetime. Francesca Hong was supposed to win by as many as 30 points, anywhere between 20 and 30 points. El Sayed up to 20 points. In the case of Francesca Hong, she lost by 3,000 votes, and Abdul El Sayed barely hung on by a point in his race in Michigan. We are following the following states: Michigan, Texas, Ohio, Kansas, Minnesota is now in play, Iowa, Alaska, Maine, New Hampshire, North Carolina, Georgia, and we're following it all. Now, the polling has been atrocious, and what I've been telling people, all of those of you listening, is don't pay attention to the polls because you can't trust them. Anyway, with that said, I mean, we have Robert Cahaley of Trafalgar. You have Matt Towery, Insider Advantage. You have John McLaughlin, McLaughlin & Associates. Rasmussen, to a certain extent, have done a pretty good job of nailing Donald Trump polling. The rest of them, they've been atrocious. What they usually do is at this time, you know, 29 days out of an election, you're going to read every bad poll you can possibly read. And I think the reason is they want to deflate people's incentive. They either like to create over exuberance and a false sense of confidence, or they want to deflate people's motivation. What's the point of voting? This race is gone. Just look at the polls. Well, you can't say that in this year, frankly, or any year. So, but with that said, it is a good idea to look at what Republicans, what the president should be messaging in these last 29 days. Anyway, Matt Towery of Insider Advantage is with us. John McLaughlin is with us. By the way, Matt has a new book out, The Honoring of Ignorance. We have a link on Hannity.com. Welcome both of you to the program. Thanks for being with us.
2: Thank you, Sean. You.
1: Matt, anything I'm saying about the polling in this cycle and in past cycles that's wrong?
3: No. I mean, one of the things is John doesn't get enough credit because he's also the president's pollster. So sometimes we don't include him because people will say, oh, well, he's biased. Well, he's not biased. He's just accurate. But that's why he's the president's pollster. We've all done a pretty good job, and I think we're going to do a good job this year. I want to point out something that's going on, though, Sean. We are seeing these polls, an avalanche of polls, showing Democrats are crushing Republicans all over the place, and now the governor's races look like they're all going Democratic. There are a couple of things. First of all, most of these polls are always off and skewed to the side of the Democrats. We know that by large percentage points. The second thing we're seeing, and I'd be interested to see if John's getting the same thing, we're seeing the highest voter intensity, the most enthusiastic voters among seniors, and I've not seen that in a long time at this level. They're voting Republican. The least enthusiastic are young people who are supposedly going to go in there and, you know, tear everything apart and put the Democrats in the office. So when you start reweighting for that, and by the way, independent voters who are going Democrat this year a little more, they're not enthusiastic about voting either. So if you reweight these polls based on who's actually going to come to the polls themselves and vote, you're going to see the Republicans being a lot closer than these polls are showing. I mean, we're following House districts, like a little House district in Florida, HD 60, and Georgia Senate 48. These are 50-50 races, and we're going to sit there and see what the party does. How do they turn people out for their races? Because it's that local level that also drives the Senate races and the gubernatorial races.
1: Let's get your broad overview, John McLaughlin.
2: Sean, I think you hit the nail on the head when you said that, you know, in a way that these manufactured polls by the mainstream media, they try to suppress our vote. So, like, when I see the Real Clear Politics average, I end up looking for Insider Advantage. I look for Matt's surveys. I look for Robert's surveys. I look for the other ones. I mean, there's a poll that came out yesterday, you know, at CBS News. They did with YouGov. YouGov, they don't even print, like, who they voted for president in 24. They have 2,166 adults. They could be illegal immigrants. They're not even registered voters. They don't even screen for likely voters. They basically, normally YouGov, when they print an online survey, has only, the last time they printed it, was only 38% Trump voters. We got 50. We got 50%. And you've seen, like, the New York Times, when they printed the Trump voters, they had in Texas, they had the Trump voters up 7 over Harris voters as a demographic. Trump won the state by 14. So you're seeing the same thing that we saw when they had the Hillary lock and the Biden blue wave. And that race was only decided by 44,000 votes in 3 states. And then the 2024 election was supposed to be Kamala Harris. So, you know, fortunately for me, Donald Trump's made me look good all these years with his polling, and he's got good advice for a lot of good people. But, you know, he won, and he won decisively last election in spite of the polls. I mean, they were trying to suppress our vote. You get this now where they're trying to, basically try to stop contributions to Republicans by saying they're down and saying, and they're directing money to, when you look at the map of these closed states, I don't think we're going to lose Alaska, like Matt said. I don't think we're going to lose Iowa or Ohio or, and the Republicans are pulling money out of North Carolina and Georgia, which is unheard of. I did the polling in North Carolina 3 times in a row for Donald Trump. We won it 3 times in a row. I go back to having worked for Senator Helms, Senator Faircloth in that state. We should not be pulling out of North Carolina. We should not be pulling out of Georgia. I worked for Doug Collins there, Governor Deal. I mean, but right now they are, to try to save some states that should be reliably red. And we should win Ohio. We should win Nebraska. We should win Kansas. They shouldn't be in play. But right now they've got, when you look at these rating services, they've got 9 pure toss-up Senate races, and you got another 5 that are leaners. And I agree with you, Sean. Minnesota's in play. It's a dead even race. I know for a fact from my own super PAC polling that Michigan's a dead even race, 49-49. Should not be a dead even race, but it is. So we've got to win that one. So it's a very close election, and you got 29 days to go, and people are getting focused, and we're seeing the difference.
1: Matt Towery, let's go through the states that we're talking about: Michigan, Texas, Ohio, Kansas, Minnesota, Iowa, Alaska, Maine, New Hampshire, North Carolina, and Georgia. What do you see?
3: Well, to John's point, Michigan is basically a tied race now. Now, just think about this: 3 weeks to the midterm convention out in Dallas, all these polls had it's down 6, 7, 8 points. Now, all of a sudden, the good polls have it basically tied. So, in other words, they're all compressing, and the Republicans are coming up. Ohio is the same way. Obviously, we were the ones who had the poll out in Minnesota. That's going to be a new frontier for us. We haven't had that in quite some time.
1: Same with New Hampshire, right, Matt?
3: It's just come out.
1: I think we're losing Matt. All right, let's go to John. John, I'll let you run through the races, and what do you see?
2: I agree with Matt that the Republicans are as they focus on these races, the Republicans are pulling from what the media polls had us behind to like dead even or within the margin of error. And you got 29 days to go. As the Republicans contrast with what the Democrats stand for, raising taxes, that's the leading affordability issue. They're going to raise taxes. They're increase spending. They're increase waste. They're going to have the government eliminate all private health insurance, take over your health care, massive tax increases for that. They're going to have open borders again. As the Republicans contrast with these Democrats, and look at Tallarico in Texas, the guy's a creeper when it comes to sex offender, transgender issues. The focus right now should be creating that contrast, and that'll win it for the Republicans.
1: All right, back to Matt Towery. I think we got Matt back. You can finish your analysis, Matt.
3: Well, I mean, I'm just saying all these races. In fact, what I've said is almost every state's a battleground state this year. It's states you didn't think would be for Democrats or for Republicans. It's going every which way. But I do want to say one thing. You know, John mentioned the fact that GOP pulling out money from some states they shouldn't be pulling out. Let me give you 2 quick things, okay? Who said this? A mighty American consumer is crashing through inflation and bringing growth. And then who said this? U.S. unemployment is below 5% at historic rates not seen since the 1960s. Do you think that was Donald Trump bragging? No, that's Yahoo News and the Wall Street Journal in the last few days. I want to know why the Republicans don't have an add up telling people this because they're getting nothing. But in my book, The Honoring of Ignorance, I talk about this mirage machine that's created. And so they've created this idea that because gas prices are up, somehow everything is terrible in this country. People are spending like no tomorrow. They have more money in their pocket. And I put a challenge to the Republican Party and the MAGA group and people who run this stuff. Get some ads out there right now so these independents realize how the economy really is instead of listening every night to the mirage machine trying to depress them and make them think that everything's going negative.
1: Do you think, Matt, that the ads that are being run are the wrong ads?
3: No, I mean, look, every Senate race and every gubernatorial race has to run their own local ads. But look, the president's strategy is we're running on the president's record. Well, we're going to run on the president's record. They need to put that record out, not from Donald Trump. They all think he's just bragging. They need to put out what the enemy is writing, the Wall Street Journal, Yahoo, CNBC, places you would never expect because people don't read this stuff, they don't see it, and they're being brainwashed. And you need some of that independent vote to come up for these Republicans to win. It's time to do it right this minute because, you know, mailing the votes are already out. Ballots are already out in Florida. Next week in Georgia, I believe they start early voting. There's not a lot of time left, and these races are not only eminently winnable. They are winnable. They just got to get the message across.
1: Quick break. Right back. More with our pollsters, Matt Towery and John McLaughlin on the other side. Then your call's coming up this Monday. It's toll-free. It's 800-941-SEAN if you want to be a part of the program as we continue.
0: Are you sick of winning yet? Me either. 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
4: He said what he was going to do, and then he did it.
0: The White House is open for business, and America is back. Hannity's on right now.
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1: Final moments are pollsters. I'm not trusting most of them this year. They've been atrocious this year. But we have Matt Towery, Insider Advantage, John McLaughlin, McLaughlin and Associates with us. What's the messaging or the key messaging, John McLaughlin, your polling is showing works the best for Republicans?
2: Well, works the best is creating the contrast where, and this is what I'm concerned about. 2 months ago in our, we got these polls on our website, McLaughlinOnline.com. We were losing the generic ballot by two points. And if you asked, are you going to support a free market Republican or a capitalist Republican or a big government socialist Democrat? All of a sudden the Republican went out 13 points. Well, last month it closed to within 7 points, 47-40. This month it's closed where the Republicans ahead, but 45-41. The Republicans have missed an opportunity with the midterm convention to actually create a scorecard and get the Democrats back on defense. In fact, when you look at unpopular leaders, I mean, Chuck Schumer, he was 46 unfavorable last month, 29 favorable. This month nationwide, he's 32 and 42. I mean, a little push, Donald Trump could push him over 50%. This guy is going to be the leader of the Democrats in the Senate. I know in my home state of New York, Schumer has a 65% unfavorable rating. And in New York, where they have a socialist mayor who wants to, he controls Kathy Hochul. She endorsed him, created him. Hochul now, is going to give him all the tax increases he wants on November 4th. He wants to raise property taxes, income taxes, lower the threshold for the death tax. He wants a corporate tax surcharge. They're going to get that. Plus, he's going to have a bonus for all New York City residents when he releases thousands of criminals when he shuts down Rikers Island. In New York State, Blakeman's within a few points of Kathy Hochul precisely because they know what socialism does. The outer boroughs and the city are afraid of their mayor, of what he's going to do once, you know, if Hochul gets reelected. That's why Blakeman's close right now. And don't even get me started on the anti-Semitism. But this is what they're bringing to the rest of the country. This is what El Sayed is. This is what Tallarico is. This is what all the Democrats will be doing in Congress if they're successful to take over the House and Senate.
1: All right. Exit question, and I need quick answers from both of you. Matt Towery, who will have control of the House and Senate if you have to predict? Here we are 29 days before this midterm.
3: I don't like predicting, as you know. So I'm going to say this. I'm going to say that right now I were.
1: Are you going to punt? Don't punt.
3: I'm not going to punt. I'm going to say the Senate will stay with the Republicans. The House is very problematic, but that's for other reasons. But I do think that the Republicans have to get it one notch up to make sure they get the Senate.
1: Last word, John McLaughlin, predictions.
2: I believe the next 29 days will keep the Senate, and it's over 70.
1: Have control of the House and Senate if you have to predict. Here we are 29 days before this midterm.
3: I don't like predicting, as you know. So I'm going to say this. I'm going to say that right now I were.
1: Are you going to punt? Don't punt.
3: I'm not going to punt. I'm going to say the Senate will stay with the Republicans. The House is very problematic. But

0: 17 seats that are pure toss-ups, we have the possibility to hold the House. And those Senate races and particularly some governor's upsets could actually secure the House for us. So I think we'll win the Senate. And, the question is how close we'll be to, hold the House.
1: Well, I can tell you that there are enough people in this radio audience and my TV audience that if they all vote, no exceptions allowed, if everybody votes, there are enough votes here to turn this election on a dime in all 50 states. Appreciate it, Matt Towery, John McLaughlin. Thank you both. Now you've heard me talking about the Sig Sauer P365. 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
5: If you've ever tried meditation and given up because your mind wouldn't stop wandering, this one is for you. New research suggests that if you can hang in there for just a few minutes, real changes do start happening in your brain. Scientists at Harvard hooked people up to brain monitors while they meditated, and within about 2 minutes, they saw brain waves shift toward a state of calm, focused alertness, with the effect peaking around the 7-minute mark. Now here's the encouraging part. One of the researchers said around that 7th minute, if you just keep gently returning to your breath, the focus starts to happen on its own. The two most common excuses, I don't have time, or I can't quiet my mind, might not hold up anymore. So if you're just starting out meditation, maybe try a free guided one, and then give it a few weeks to become a real habit. I'm Dr. Sanjay Gupta, helping you live a better life.
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1: All right, 25 till the top of the hour. It's toll free. It's 800-941-SEAN. If you want to be a part of the program, your calls, your comments, your intuitive insight coming up in mere moments. Born on America's darkest day, 9/11/01, our friends at the Tunnel to Towers Foundation, they have been helping American heroes ever since. Heroes like U.S. Army Sergeant Mario Nelson. Now, he served in the National Guard, volunteered at Ground Zero after the 9/11 attacks. Later, Mario did enlist full-time in the Army, was deployed to Iraq, and sadly, Mario made the ultimate sacrifice when he was killed by a rocket-propelled grenade. Now, this being the 25th anniversary year of 9/11, we continue to honor the cost of service, the enduring legacy of those that gave everything for our liberty, for our freedom. Now, Mario sadly left behind his wife and his daughter, and after his death, his wife even began helping others heal from grief and from trauma related to all of this. And the Tunnel to Towers Foundation, because of your generosity, they were able to recognize this sacrifice of this family by providing them with a mortgage-free home. And by the way, we can help even more families like the Nelsons. 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Hey, Linda, guess who I will be interviewing for my podcast immediately after this program today?
2: Who?
1: You don't know, do you?
2: I do not. Nobody tells me anything. I'm always the last to know.
1: I talk to you all the time. We talk. We talk this week.
2: Clearly not, because I don't know nothing about today.
1: Rombo, Deadfish, Emmanuel. By the way, do you think he knows I call him that?
2: Yes, I do.
1: You do think he knows that?
2: Well, considering the fact that you screamed it down on a very large, huge convention center hallway, Rombo, as loud as you possibly could. Yeah, I think he has some idea. Yeah.
1: Now, he was on Meet the Press yesterday. I'm not sure if you saw any of it. And he's now saying that he's going to support Abdul al-Sayed. Now, he's saying that on the one hand. On the other hand, he's saying a lot of negative things about Democrats, which, you know, I will question him about. I'll question him about, you know, his time as mayor. He was mayor for 8 years in Chicago. But, you know, he's out there, you know, talking about the Democratic Party as if, you know, they're a mess, and they are a mess. And, you know, he said that the Democratic brand is crap. And it shouldn't just be about fighting Donald Trump. He's saying that the brand is weak. He's saying it's a bad idea to go after impeaching Donald Trump. He says the Democratic Socialists are non-Democrats. I'm like, okay, then why are you supporting Abdul al-Sayed? Because that's what he said also. Listen.
3: Well, let me ask you this, because given al-Sayed's position, given how you're saying how complex this issue is, will you endorse Abdul al-Sayed?
4: Yeah, it's a complex issue.
3: Will you endorse Abdul al-Sayed? Look, Do you support him, given that position?
4: Yeah. We have massive disagreements. I support the Democratic Party. I support the Democratic candidate. I'll be going to Michigan again. I've been there repeatedly to help the gubernatorial candidate. I support the Democratic Party position because it happens to come up, as Supreme Court Justice Alito said. He's thinking about retiring. And I'm not playing around anymore with what they did under President Obama on the Supreme Court, or what this Supreme Court did giving President Trump a get-out-of-jail card as it relates to all the corruption, which is why you're seeing this.
3: But just to be clear,
4: the Supreme Court, I just said it. I will
3: support. Do you support Abdul al-Sayed?
4: My support's not important. I said yes.
1: Now, okay, just to let Rombo know, give him a little preview of today's coming attractions, if he's listening, that this is Mike Rogers, who's running in Michigan against Abdul al-Sayed. You know, he is a guy that's criticizing breast cancer research, you know, on top of football, on top of every other dumb thing that he says, and on top of his best friend, Hassan Piker. Listen.
5: Breast cancer is the second leading cause of cancer death in women. One in eight women will be diagnosed with this disease during their lives. But Abdul El Sayed blasted breast cancer patient advocates, saying increased funding for breast cancer research was disturbing because it benefited women with social power and privilege. What is wrong with Abdul El Sayed? As a cancer survivor, Mike Rogers will stand with Michigan women.
1: Okay, well, this is going to be interesting. If that's the more moderate wing of the Democratic Party, then you know that this party is gone. All right, let's get to our busy phones. Eric in my free state of Florida. Eric, hi, how are you? Glad you called, sir.
6: Thank you, Sean, for taking the call. Congratulations on your 30-year anniversary. You've done a wonderful job over the last 30 years. I'd like to talk a little bit about Medicare for All.
1: By the way, thank you.
6: Oh, you're welcome.
1: Yeah, well, Medicare for All, yeah, which, you know, is going to cost trillions of dollars we can't afford.
6: Exactly. There are five bullet points that really have to be presented in unison anytime we talk about that. Medicare for All is going to cost $5 trillion, like you just said. And number two is the amount of spending is going to fuel inflation like crazy. Number three, we're going to have huge taxes in order to pay for this. And number four, it's terribly unfair to seniors who worked for 47 years from 18 to age 65 in order to earn Medicare benefits. And finally, the most important bullet point is Kristen Logan. She needs to become a household name. She's a Canadian cancer patient who waited 6 months to get an MRI scan while the Canadian government sent her pamphlets on how to kill herself. So Kristen is spelled with a K. I hope everyone becomes familiar, and maybe you could invite her on your show someday.
1: No, it's a great idea. I am familiar with the case, but that's not the only one. I mean, why do so many Canadians flock to America when they need care and they have a single payer plan? You know, why do the National Health Services in Great Britain, why is it such an unmitigated disaster? Because it doesn't work. And remember, as part of Medicare for All, they also want to get rid of private health insurance. So you wouldn't even be allowed to, you know, have concierge care if you can afford it. But if they have their way, you wouldn't be able to afford anything because we'd all have the same amount of money because they would confiscate everyone's wealth. Aaron is in Michigan. Aaron, well, what a race you got going on there. Glad you called, sir.
7: Yeah, how you doing, Sean?
1: I'm good. What's going on?
7: Nothing. Hey, let me, first off, thank you for taking my call, and thank you for being a warrior for telling the truth in this world, because there's not enough of that going on.
1: Well, you give me that opportunity every day. I'm never taking it for granted, and I feel more gratitude and appreciation than I've ever felt in my life. I realize how blessed and lucky and fortunate that I am. I was on with Steve Ducey today. We were talking about finishing 30 years of Fox. Can you believe I've been on Fox for 30 years? It feels like 30 minutes. It's gone by so fast.
7: It's awesome. It's absolutely awesome. I want to talk about Mr. El Sayed today, and I
1: yes, sir.
7: I live in the Detroit area, and you know, all due respect to your pollsters, they are completely wrong of what's going on in this state. What everyone around the country doesn't understand is the Arab community in Michigan is not new. So a lot of the communities around the country are more of like they've never been exposed to it. We've had an Arab community for 50 years here, right? Dearborn, you know, is the hub of the Arab community.
1: Yeah, my understanding it's about 2% of the population. Am I wrong on that?
7: I believe that you're right, and it's concentrated in a couple different areas in Wayne County. And you know, what I wanted to talk about was in Wayne County, in Michigan, in order to win a general election in Michigan, you have to win Wayne County. It's Detroit. You have to win Detroit.
1: Wayne County is Detroit. That's correct. Even though Detroit lost at one point half their population. By the way, just as long as we're talking about it, remember Abdul El Sayed wouldn't comment on Ali, the Supreme Leader Khamenei's death because a lot of people in Dearborn are sad. I'm like, if they're sad, they're supporting the number one state sponsor of terror responsible for killing untold thousands of Americans. Okay, sure. Sounds great.
7: It's terrible. Plus, he had almost a no comment on the terrorist attack on the Jewish center that was in the suburbs of Detroit. You know, a couple of months ago, the guy that tried to drive in the door and, you know, kill a bunch of children. right? He didn't really have anything negative to say about that either. You know, he kind of just avoided the question when somebody asked him about it. The problem that's going on in Michigan for Mr. Al-Sayed is the fact that the Arab community and the black community do not get along here. Not even close, right? It's not a matter of, you know, is he going to be able to get enough votes? I don't think he's going to be able to get enough votes because the, you know, you look at Wayne County, he lost the primary in Wayne County where Dearborn was at by 7 points. You know, the black community is not.
1: I don't see Haley Stevens voters being enthusiastic about Abdul Al-Sayed. I just don't.
7: Not at all. And like I said, Sean, the black community here in Michigan is not a big fan of the Arab community. Plus, we have a situation going on right now that's probably not really getting in the national news, where a black woman was kind of assaulted and robbed during broad daylight by a large group of Arab men, right? And they hurled a bunch of racial insults at her and stole her stuff. She was in a car accident, and you know, this group kind of descended on her in the middle of the day in one of the border areas of Detroit and Dearborn. And now the black community and the Arab community are at this high tension level because there's protesting going on. You know, these groups are showing up in Dearborn, the Dearborn communities and the Dearborn neighborhoods, you know, and these guys are showing up armed, you know, wearing bulletproof vests, but it's not getting any national play because.
1: Well, if anyone gets any videos of this and you want to send it to me, I will give it national play. How's that?
7: I will definitely.
1: Remember, Linda, correct me if I'm wrong. Remember that happened 1 year and you had Black Panthers showing up at the polling place, I believe in Pennsylvania. I think it was in Philly.
2: It was
1: Philly,
2: in Philly.
1: Wasn't it?
2: Oh yeah. Oh. They were out and they were loud and they had weapons.
1: Oh yeah, that was a big deal. If anyone gets any videos of any shenanigans anywhere, any place, please send it to us. We'll take a look at it. Okay.
7: Yeah, there's definitely a couple of YouTube videos out there on it, Sean. So I will I'll shoot you the links over. But you know.
1: But just remember to. I mean, everyone's got to be careful. I've got to be so careful these days because AI can generate anything.
7: Absolutely.
1: I mean, the vetting process that I have to go through on videos, Linda, I mean, the stuff that we have to vet these days, the things that we took for granted for decades, now I have to ask, is this real or is this artificial intelligence? You don't always know.
7: Yeah, absolutely. Absolutely. So I think that the national polling is skewed way off. I don't believe that the polling is, they're not polling down in Detroit. You know,
1: polling has been look at the polling in with Haley Stevens. She was supposed to lose by 20 points. She barely lost by a point. Aaron, I'm going to roll though, man. Appreciate it. Thanks for the heads up. All right. Quick break. Right back. More of your calls coming up toll free. It's 800-941-SHAWN this Monday. If you want to be a part of the program.
0: Up is next. 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And stay tuned for the final hour free-for-all on the Sean Hannity Show.
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1: All right, on this Monday, let's get back to our busy phones. It's toll-free, 800-941-SEAN. Dave is in Virginia. Dave, how are you? Glad you called. Happy Monday, if there is such a thing.
23: Same to you, Mr. Hannity. Thank you for taking my call. May I call you Sean?
1: Yeah, of course. What's going on?
23: So I've been thinking about sacrifice, okay? Sacrifice. And in the past, some of our leaders during times of crisis and preventing a rogue state from getting a nuclear weapon is certainly, to me, a time of crisis. I ask myself, what would we be willing to sacrifice if we knew that there was going to be an attack either on the United States or our allies? What would we be willing to sacrifice to prevent that? And I'm curious as to what we would.
1: Well, I think what you're referring to, I may be guessing, if I am, tell me I'm wrong, is, you know, not having a nuclear armed Iran. I don't think the president had a choice. And, you know, did we sacrifice a period with higher gas prices? Yeah. But the overall economy is, if you look at demographically, especially minorities, we have the lowest poverty rate in history, the largest median income ever in history. We have GDP projected growth. Well, it just was revised upward for the second quarter. We expect third quarter GDP to go up to as high as 5%+, according to the Atlanta Fed. The economy is moving. Manufacturing is coming back. It's making it into the economic bloodstream. But I think Matt Towery was right. Is there's an untold story here that we got to tell. We'll give you the last word.
23: So if I had the president's ear, I would ask him to ask the oil companies to make the sacrifice, particularly in this last quarter, to reduce prices, to have them ask them to sacrifice. And, you know, I don't know how many people like oil companies, but they could be real heroes if they in this last quarter, particularly, because I don't think they're going to like it if the what I consider to be anarchists take control. So that's it for me.
1: All right, Dave, I think it's a good admonition. And Donald Trump's not gotten the credit for controlling the borders, the largest tax cut. Yeah, and defanging, you know, the number one state sponsor of terror and taking and removing that threat for the entire world. It's frustrating. Listen, you guys, you ever just go to a hotel and sleep under sheets and you're like, man, these are the softest sheets I've ever had. 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We'll come right back. More on the other side as we continue.

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0: the attacker, the co-pilot who attacked the captain, he underwent Islamist radical indoctrination.
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0: 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More behind-the-scenes information on breaking news and more bold, inspired solutions for America. Coming up next, our final news roundup and information overload hour.
1: All right, news roundup and information overload hour. If you want to be a part of the program, it's 800-941-SEAN. If you would like to join us, I mean, it's hard for good people to wrap their minds around madness, but, you know, it is true. The radical left wants to take over. The radical left has their stated agenda. They want to defund, dismantle, defund police departments, abolish prisons, and every other insane idea on top of it. We have been warning you that this is what is on the ballot in just 29 short days. What we're beginning to see, and it's not just this election cycle, we've seen it now in past cycles, is the big money Democrats have been putting a fortune into attorneys general races, and they're doing so for one reason. They want to control the criminal justice system. And I've always said, if you pay attention to what the Democratic Party has done historically, they've never been as transparent as they're being now and putting up their stated reality and their stated agenda. That's kind of been the direction they've been moving now for decades. But they would hide a little bit more of what they really believed. But now they're being a little bit more bold, and that means abolish prisons, abolish police, no bail, et cetera, et cetera. I don't know what our towns and cities will be like if we ever do something this stupid. I mean, we get glimpses of it when you have, you know, these blue state, blue city mayors and leaders and attorneys generals that are absolutely so soft on crime, it makes it more dangerous. You know, if I see one more interview, one more angel family, I saw one this morning, I wanted to cry watching it. I'm just so sick and tired of seeing this. And we have laws on the books for a reason, and we need good attorneys generals that believe in the Constitution and the rule of law and enforcing the laws of the land. Now, Bob Fioretti is going to join us in a second. He's the candidate for attorney general in Illinois. It's going to be a hard state for anybody with common sense to win. Bob Fioretti, thank you, sir, for being with us. What's going on? Glad you could join us.
2: Yeah, thank you for having me on the show. It's going good. I have to tell you, I am running, and I'm running up and down. This is a big state. At the end of the state, I believe you're almost closer to New Orleans than you are to the city of Chicago. So you can envision how big this state is. And Chicago is a great city, and we do have a great state and a lot of good people, but a lot of them are moving out because of high crime, high property taxes, a governor who wants to run for president instead on a very leftist radical agenda. And here we are, the citizens are stuck, and those that are stuck here don't want to move, but we keep hearing more and more people leaving the state because of this weekend alone in the city of Chicago, we had 18 people shot, 2 fatally, and overall, we've had over 1,500 people shot in the city of Chicago this year alone, and 337 homicides. Those numbers kill people from coming in from the suburbs, participating in things here in the city of Chicago. I hear it all the time, and it's not encouraging for people who want to work here or people who want to live here, and it becomes a problem.
1: Well, I'll give you an example. I'm gonna do a podcast with Rahm Emanuel later. He was the mayor in Chicago in your state from 2011 to 2019, who's mayor for, you know, that long a period of time. If you look at all homicides when he was mayor, it was 4,375, 3,808 by gunshot, 567 by other means. The total number of people shot, 23,917. Now, during a number of those years, Barack Obama was president. Barack Obama's from Chicago. And I'm just curious, how come they can never fix it? And it's not like something that he did inherit a problem, but then the problem got exponentially worse by the fifth year that he was the mayor of Chicago. And, you know, I've been scrolling the names of people in your state that have been shot and killed. You can predict almost with pinpoint accuracy how many people will be shot and killed in Chicago every weekend, and we don't know their names, and we don't seem to really care, and nobody ever seems to pay attention, and the problem never gets resolved.
2: Well, Sean, I served 4 years as an alderman under Rahm, 4 years under Daley, 4 years under Rahm. And I have to tell you, whenever I brought up the issue of those that are, the violence in the streets of the city of Chicago and those that were being killed, my colleagues on the council, all other 49 of them, would say, Bob, you're the only one that can speak out. I said, well, what are you doing sitting in this chair? I heard it more often than not. I would go to black churches primarily on the south and west sides, and I'd say, you know who has the guns. You know who's creating the violence in our communities. And about anywhere from a 25% to a third, their heads would go up and down. They know who it, but the question is, they're so entrenched on what happens that everybody is benefiting from it. And people, in the suburbs, we have 135 municipalities here in Cook County alone. And a lot of the suburban people think, oh, it's no big deal. Don't worry about it. It doesn't affect me. Well, the problem is they all pay. It's about for somebody being in emergency room with a gunshot wound, it's about $50,000 for the first half hour. So everybody pays here in the state of Illinois. And so they realize it, and then they have to get moving on what's happening. We can stop it if we had a strong attorney general. This whole cashless bail thing, the abolished prisons, the no police, actually started here when George Soros forced the money into and elected Kim Fox, the attorney general of this state. If we would have had a strong attorney general instead of the weak ones that we had, this all could have stopped. And it's time to start looking back on what happened here. But we need somebody who can stand up against the violence that we see. And my race is in particular because the attorney general is more powerful than the governor. He can review and approve or deny contracts. He has the ability to be involved in all the election law and all the criminal cases that are going on in this state. So and to stop all of the lawsuits that are going, that Illinois has joined in and stopped against President Trump. We're now approaching 60 if we haven't gotten over that, and we're spending millions of dollars because the Democratic elite who run this state believe only in one thing, on how to run. Let's stop Trump and they're going to get elected. Well, they're in for a surprise, and I'm going to tell you that.
1: Well, I hope so. If people want to get in touch with you, Bob, how do they do it?
2: BobForIllinois.com, which is my website. They can donate. They can help. And it's BobForIllinois.com. And I'm going to continue the fight that we've had and continue making sure that the people of this city and state are adequately represented, and the people are out there knowing that we have safe streets, that we have strong communities, and that we have thriving businesses. And the only way to do that now is by electing me as their attorney general. Go to BobForIllinois.com. And Sean, I want to appreciate being on your show.
1: I don't like what's happening with this targeting of attorneys generals. There's the method to their madness. They want the chaos, knowing that they will gain power in the process. Bob, appreciate it. Thank you, sir. We're going to watch it closely and hope for a miracle in Illinois. 800-941-SEAN is our number. You want to be a part of the program. Alabama, Tommy, next. Sean Hannity Show. What's up, Tommy? How are you?
3: Hey, Sean. I followed you for a long time. You taught me about Obama before he even got into office, and it really piqued my interest in politics. But I grew up in...
1: By the way, was there anything I was wrong about Obama?
3: You were so dead on right. I mean, it was... you are a fortune teller.
1: I'm a fortune teller in 29 days, and if these lunatics get in office, it's not going to be good. I'm not going anywhere. You know, win, lose, or draw, I'm fighting. I'm going to stay in the fight. However, there's a lot at stake that we can prevent a lot of misery And, you know, we could stop the shredding of our Constitution if we take this seriously enough. But anyway, go ahead.
3: Absolutely. Well, I grew up in the 60s, and communism was enemy number one, because it wasn't too far removed from World War II, and I was born in 1955. But what people need to understand is these polls are so flawed and so skewed. We've seen this in the underperforming of Democrats in a lot of these recent elections, as much as like 20 points and one for the governor of I forgot which that one was, but they're designed to discourage conservatives and Christians and Republican voters, not so they won't get out and vote. And the number one issue of winning and losing is people getting out to vote. If just 50% of the Christians listening to this program and telling other Christians to vote, that their vote means something, we will win. That's the
1: If everybody, I can promise you this mathematically, because in midterms, historically, you're looking at 20-25% lower turnout. If everybody that voted in 24 shows up and votes, if everybody in this radio audience shows up and votes, we're not going to lose. We will shock the world. And you can't listen to these polls. You're absolutely right. They wreak havoc on people's psychology heading into important elections. It's done by design. Don't believe them and assume that your vote will be the deciding vote for your elections.
3: Absolutely. Well, you know,
1: it's the best I can do, but I'm trying to get people motivated to do it.
3: Absolutely. It's a shame that young people have no idea the horrors of communism. They weren't taught civics in school, and they've just been brainwashed basically by the mainstream media, Hollywood, et cetera. But if they only knew what we fought for and go back and look at communist China with Mao and Stalin and the Soviet Union, they killed over 150 million of their own citizens. Many who helped them get into power. As soon as they got into power, they got rid of all the intellectuals and all the lefties and the artsy people. And those are the people that are supporting Mandami and El Sayed and people like this that will turn around, and once they take power, they'll be the first, they'll be targeted. That's why
1: I'm telling people, you know, and I think you just told them in a very firm way. Tommy, appreciate it, man. Thank you. All right, quick break, right back. More of your calls coming up. Here's our toll-free number. It's 800-941-SEAN if you want to be a part of the program.
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0: 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Janice in my free state of Florida. Janice, how are you? Glad you called.
1: Hey, Sean, how are you?
0: I'm good. What's going on?
1: Yes, I am in the free state of Florida. I left California 4 years ago. Couldn't take it no more. Sold my beautiful house, and I moved to Florida for common sense. I try to inform people as much as I possibly can. This is not time for emotional voting. It is time for you to take a stand and do not sell out our country. You want to spite your nose or cut your nose to spite your face because you have an issue with the Iran. I don't call it a war. I call it a butt-kicking and a wake-up call for Iran. And at the end of the day, it should have been done a long time ago. I stand with my president 1,000%. I am an African-American woman who has voted for Trump all three times, and I wish I could vote for him again.
0: Well, in a way you can, because his agenda, if Democrats get control of either the House or Senate, or God forbid both houses, it is going to stop a large part of his agenda. He'll fight them. He'll fight hard. We'll fight with him. We're not, you know, I'm not saying that if I lose elections like Democrats, oh, I'm leaving the country. No, I'm going to stand at my ground and I'm going to fight, but it'll be much, much harder, and progress will stop. And it'll be never-ending investigations, and it'll be the strongest push towards communism, socialism, statism, whatever ism you want to put a name on it, it's going to happen. And we can prevent it. You still have time. This election is in 29 days. What do you want to hear when the words Fox News projects comes out of Brett or Martha's mouth? 800-941-SHAWN if you want to be a part of the program. Look, I want to talk directly to hardworking business owners listening right now, or, you know, anybody that has a problem with the IRS. You get that scary letter. It causes anxiety. It's from the IRS. Uh-oh. It's communism, socialism, statism, whatever ism you want to put a name on it, it's going to happen. And we can prevent it. You still have time. This election is in 29 days. What do you want to hear when the words Fox News projects comes out of Brett or Martha's mouth? 800-941-SHAWN.

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1: All right, 25 now till the top of the hour, 800-941-SEAN, if you want to be a part of the program. We now are nearly at the third anniversary, October 7th, 2023, and Israel that day lost, based on their population size versus ours, the equivalent of 40,000 Americans in a day. And why Israel comes under criticism, I will never understand the rise of anti-Semitism worldwide in the halls of Congress, college campuses, you know, on the airwaves among some people. It's disgusting. Anyway, and it's just unfortunate. Israeli firefighter, a guy by the name of Danny, faced a nightmare no parent should ever endure because as these terrorists were attacking his community, his daughter and son-in-law were trapped inside their home as the home was burning during this horrific attack. There's nothing he could do to save them. And Danny had dedicated his life to rescuing others. He's a firefighter, yet in the midst of an unimaginable grief, he stepped forward to help evacuate survivors and care for his shattered community. And even to this day, 3 years later, he's helping to rebuild. And this story just reminds us that behind every headline is a family, a mother, a father, a son, a daughter, whose life mattered to all of them. And this is, you know, our fight. It's a fight against radical Islamic terrorists that want death to Israel, death to America. And that's why it was so critical that Donald Trump stop Iran from ever getting a nuclear weapon. Anyway, the need for humanitarian assistance is so great. That's why we are so proud of our partnership with the International Fellowship of Christians and Jews. They're providing all the humanitarian assistance, food, water, shelter, clothing, medications. They have mobile medical clinics for the elderly. Thousands and thousands of Israelis have been displaced, bombed out of their homes by Iran or their proxies. And of course they have their Flags for Fellowship now coming up, and churches and synagogues and schools and communities are standing against radical Islamists and standing with Israel in their fight for survival. Anyway, please go to their website. It's joinfof.org, joinfof.org. Whatever you can do to help this incredible effort, humanitarian effort, is so greatly needed and much, much appreciated. We talked about this a little bit at the top of this hour, and it's, I don't know why there is a target on the back of attorneys generals all around, local and state, people running for office, and you have all of these millions and tens of millions of dollars being poured into these races. This is not a new phenomenon. This has been happening a lot. And, you know, years ago, I got to meet somebody that has remained a friend to this day. He's a great guy and ran for attorney general of the state of North Carolina, only lost by like 12,000 votes. Ugh. And he's been the attorney general for Winston-Salem for how many years, Jim O'Neill, have you been now the attorney general there?
2: Well, I've been the district attorney here in Winston-Salem for
1: DA.
2: Years, yep. And I've been in the office for about 30 years.
1: I mean, he's so loved in the community, so massive controversy has broken out. And you would think, well, what's the controversy, Hannity? What did Mr. O'Neill do? Nothing. He got the endorsement of a sheriff in the area, and the sheriff's name is Bob, I believe it's Kimbrough. Is that how you say his last name?
2: Yes, sir. Bobby Kimbrough, Sheriff Bobby Kimbrough.
1: Okay. Bobby Kimbrough is an African-American. He's a Democrat, and he's worked with and knows Jim O'Neill, knows him to be fair, knows that he believes also in law and order, but also, you know, he's somebody that, look, every prosecutor, every DA, they have what's called prosecutorial discretion. And when he made this comment, it's like all of a sudden the Democrats in North Carolina lost their minds because he knows the person. And Jim O'Neill's not running as a Republican, as a conservative, as a liberal, as a Democrat. No, he's running because he wants to keep his community in Winston-Salem, North Carolina, safe and secure, the streets safe and secure. Law and order is a prerequisite for the pursuit of happiness. So what's been going on there? I read that this has like become a massive issue and Democrats are thinking about kicking him out of the party because he's endorsing you because you've done a great job.
2: Yeah. So first of all, thanks for having me on, Sean. And there's probably 1,000 law enforcement officers that are not responding to calls right now that are listening in on this interview because I promised them that I would thank you for always having the backs of law enforcement. When the times were tough and the chips were down and people were calling for defund the police, you stood by them. You never wavered in your support. And you
3: were, I never will.
2: But you were one of the few people that had the platform and had the voice, and you stood up for them. And I can't tell you, talk about these firemen and people forget about these guys and the women that go out and do these tough jobs day in and day out, and people just expect it. But you hold them in a different regard, a different light, and I'm so grateful to you. They are so grateful that you've always had their back.
3: So we've got this DSA group, the Democratic Socialists of America, and they have their platform, and they want to abolish prisons and abolish police and abolish bail. If that happens, does that not make our cities and our towns like Winston-Salem less safe, less secure? Doesn't it make it more dangerous for every law-abiding person in these cities, in these towns? Because that's what's happening.
2: Well, it would be total chaos. And it's sort of like people forget this moment and this movement once upon a time that was called defund the police. And when you were talking about defund the police, you're talking about the people that keep you safe. And the first thing that anybody that's critical of law enforcement does when their house is getting broken into in the middle of the night is they call 911. Which always amazes me that you want to defund the very people that are coming to your rescue when people are trying to break into your home at night. It's really an insane approach. And here in Winston-Salem, as you mentioned, I'm a Republican. The sheriff here is a Democrat. And we work together because criminal investigations and prosecutions require trust and communication. Now, we don't have to agree on every political issue, but the one issue we have to agree on is that people have to be safe. We have to keep people safe. And here in Winston-Salem, you know, our homicides are down 49%. Our robberies are down 22%. And it's amazing to me that a man would stand up and say, I want to work with a guy who knows how to keep people safe, who knows how to keep this community safe where I grew up. And he is being excoriated for that, and he is being trashed online and in the newspaper, and it's sick. It's really sickening.
3: Is there anything we could do to help the sheriff out? Because all he's done is put his life on the line for the people in Winston-Salem to make them more safe and more secure and work with you. I mean, because you guys are working on things like, well, is this somebody that deserves a severe, you know, sentence because they're incorrigible and they're repeat offenders? Or is this somebody that maybe with the right amount of, you know, care can be rehabilitated? Because I know both things are important to you, and my understanding is both things are important to the sheriff.
2: Absolutely. You know, we know how to be merciful, and we also know when we have to drop the hammer. We had here recently in Winston-Salem the largest fentanyl bust in the state of North Carolina ever in history, made by his office and my office together. The largest fentanyl bust. And you know, and your listeners know, that the smallest drop of fentanyl can basically wipe out an entire office building. These are the kind of cases that he and I work together. We recently had a lady here in Winston-Salem we charged, who was involved in the mosque killing and what was soon to be the temple killing out in California. But it was also planned here in Winston-Salem. When that started, the sheriff picked up the phone and called me and said, we got to move, we got to go quick, and we got to do something because we got a problem. That's what people expect out of their sheriff and out of their DA. They don't care what party affiliation they are. What they care about is, are you working together? Are you doing things to keep us safe? Are you doing things to keep our children safe? Winston-Salem is a safe place to live. It's a great place to live. And it's the kind of place that people come and move in to from other places, you know, whether they're from up north, as you and I started out originally, and we moved to better places. That's what's going on here in Winston-Salem, and we're working together. He doesn't deserve to be excoriated and abused the way he has because he's supporting the better candidate.
3: Well, I mean, that's the sad part of it, because you're working towards a common goal, and the common goal is law and order and safety and security and justice also. But what's bothering me the most is that DAs like yourself, attorneys generals around the country, there's an inundation of money to harm and to hurt and to get people that believe in justice and law and order, to cause them to lose, so that it's kind of a backdoor way of implementing the DSA agenda. That part bothers me the most.
2: And it should bother all of your listeners too. The fact that we're coming into an election season here next month, less than 30 days to go, and you hear that people are not fired up to get to the polls. If people don't get fired up to the polls and go to the polls, our world is going to change in ways that people are going to regret sitting home and not going to the ballot boxes in November. People need to get motivated. People need to get energized, and they need to get out there, because the impacts are going to be real and elections are going to have consequences.
3: You know, this is one of the rare examples of people that may be part of different parties. And you have the sheriff, a Democrat, you're a Republican, and working together for the good of the community, as evidenced by those incredible statistics you mentioned, 49% decrease in homicide and all these other crimes. Jim, we appreciate you. We're glad. It's just refreshing to see this. And it just stood out to me as like, wow, this is a rare example of bipartisanship for the benefit of people. And I just wish both of you the best of luck. And I know this is an important race that you're in.
2: Yes, sir. It sure is. I appreciate you giving me a couple of minutes here. And I hope that people will check out my website, JimO'Neill4NC.com. JimO'Neill4NC.com. Sean, you're the best. Please keep supporting our men and women in blue.
3: Never have to question that ever. Appreciate you. 800-941-SEAN, our number if you want to be a part of the program as we continue this Monday.
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7: 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U.S. Olympians do it. 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
2: 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Big time, AJ, Houston, Texas. What's going on, baby? How are you?
3: Big time, Sean Hannity. How you doing, baby?
2: I'm good. What's going on? I miss you.
3: Oh, man, I'm just baking and baking, working and going on and getting ready to get fired up for this election. And everybody need to get ready. I'm going to be on there. I'm going to be on my fingertips typing like a bad habit. Get everybody out.
2: I need you to lead the effort in the great state of Texas. God bless Texas against this weirdo telefreako.
3: I know, right? Hey, what's this I hear, Letitia James? You know, by the way, we going to shake and bake Texas. So don't worry about it, Sean. We going to shake and bake it, and it's going to be a landslide again.
2: Well, if you listen to the corrupt media, oh, no, they think this is a lock. Telefrico is going to win. God help Texas if this idiot wins.
3: Oh, that's another. I think we smarter than that. We better be, Sean. That's all I got to say.
2: It's not, I don't know people in Texas that believe in six genders or a welcome mat at the border or biological men playing women's sports and a vegan campaign in a cattle state and no oil in an oil state. This guy and biological men, women's sport, all this madness. That's not Texas to me.
3: How did he even get on the ballot with that thought of Texas? That ain't Texas. Come on, man.
2: It was either him or Jasmine Crockett. I was fine with either.
3: Oh, my God. And Letitia James getting ready to do this college thing. She attorney.
2: Oh, the Cornell thing. Well, I think she's a little biased, don't you?
3: I think so, too, Sean. And I think that's the wrong person for that job. I really do. To even be against, you know, to try to look in on something like what happened there. And I'm like, what's going on? We had people fighting at the colleges, messing up homecomings and doing all kinds of stuff. What is that about?
2: You know, you're asking the wrong guy. I don't know. I have a lot of answers to a lot of stuff big time. Not this time. I don't know. I'm just worried that there's too much crazy in this country right now. There's too much insanity. And by the way, you're seeing it up close and personal in Texas with, you know, six gender telefrico.
3: That's all right. Like Paul Harvey used to say, it's coming to, and you ain't seen the rest of the story. We gonna win. Right. Come on.
2: We can, you know, this is the coolest part of where we are today. We're 29 days out of this election, big time. We can shock the world. Can you imagine if you hear the words, Fox News can now project that the Republicans will maintain the control of the House and of the U.S. Senate? Can you, they're going to freak out. They're going to bubble and fizz like Alka-Seltzer in water. They're all going to want to move to Ireland and live with Rosie. Big time. I got to roll, man. We love you. I'm counting on you. Beat Telefrico. All right, that's going to wrap things up for today. We got a great Hannity tonight, 9 Eastern on the Fox News Channel. Rahm Rambo Deadfish Emanuel looks like he wants to run for president for the Democrats in 28. We will have him on tonight. Martha McCallum spent time with Abdul El Sayed. We'll play the highlights and get her personal reaction to that interview. Sarah Carter gave us special access to these drug dens around the country. She is drug czar is going to. We'll have all of that. The Cornell 7. We have Nancy Grace is going to weigh in on that. Reince Priebus, Emily Campagna. Set your DVR. Hannity tonight, 9 Eastern. Got a great show. Set your DVR. We'll see you then. We'll be back here tomorrow. Thank you for making this show possible.

0: He's Eric Carlin. I'm Gary McNamara. You know, Trump was out at the at his rally in Ohio the other day, railing against Fox News, and you know, so were his sons. I mean, I forgot which one was railing against Fox News the other day, or I was watching. Maybe it was an ad for Newsmax or something.
1: Okay,
0: saying don't watch Fox News.
1: Then, oh wow!
0: But as I see, the Trumps just blasting Fox News. Then the news yesterday, Caroline Leavitt signs on with Fox.
1: Well.
0: Awkward.
1: Yeah. Yeah, it's, you know, it's the back and forth. I don't watch a lot of Fox News.
0: Neither
1: I watch clips.
0: Yeah.
1: Because I don't have cable. But, you know, I don't have anything against it. It's not my thing, but I don't need to create a war with Fox News, but then again, I'm not the president.
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0: Yeah. 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
1: And then he went to prison, like, for, what, 5 years, six years, something like that?
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1: Yeah.
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7: It was the threat of a drone attack from Iran. I'm Dave Anthony, Fox News. That's what the Wall Street Journal is reporting is the reason the U.S. moved a fleet of warplanes out of a British airbase over the weekend, a week after five men were arrested near that Fairford base in a suspected terror plot. And as the Iran conflict rages on, Iran-backed rebels have been pushed back from another shipping waterway being interrupted.
8: A major military offensive is underway as Yemeni government forces, supported by Saudi Arabia, seek to oust Iran-backed Houthi rebels. The Houthis have been attempting to control shipping going in and out of the Red Sea, but now pro-government troops say they have secured the Bab al-Mandeb Strait. The Houthis, meanwhile, claim to have struck the international airport in Saudi Arabia's capital Riyadh.
7: That's Fox's Jonathan Savage. President Trump told supporters at a rally for Republicans in Nebraska the conflict will end very soon, and he plans an executive order to allow the use of what's called red-dyed diesel that's tax-free, hoping to lower diesel prices, which spiked to a record high last month. It's down 21 cents from that. Now it's $6.31 a gallon, according to AAA.
9: I'm asking you to do me one favor. Pretend I'm on the ballot, please. We got to go and win this. Raising GOP candidates in Nebraska, including Senator Pete Ricketts, who faces independent candidate Dan Osborne in November, a Navy veteran supported by Democrats.
7: And with the elections 4 weeks away, that was Fox's Kristen Goodwin. The president also angered Democrats in Los Angeles and San Diego in that speech in Nebraska, saying high prices are a small price to pay to prevent Iran from having a nuclear weapon. And then he added in jest that let them take out those cities. It's a small price. California Governor Gavin Newsom called the president deranged. They just awarded another scientist
10: the 2026 Nobel Prize in Physics to Francis Hulzen for decisive contributions.
7: Hulzen was born in Belgium, but is affiliated with the University of Wisconsin at Madison. 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
7: There is more measles worry. New York has declared a disaster emergency with more than 100 cases now this year. The number 10 times that in Pennsylvania, where 5 unvaccinated people have died.
23: More than 1,000 measles cases have been confirmed in Pennsylvania, surpassing 997 in South Carolina. It's also the most recorded in any jurisdiction since more than 4,500 cases in New York City in the early 1990s. Measles is an airborne virus and highly contagious if close to someone with it who sneezes or coughs.
7: That's Fox's Gernal Scott. On Wall Street, stocks may rise again. Dow futures up almost 300 points. The day after rising 90, the NASDAQ gained 286 to a new record high. On Monday Night Football, the Falcons fly high on the ground.
24: First carry, and there he goes! Bijan Robinson! There are no flags, and that is a touchdown!
7: He ran for two scores. Brian Robinson had three rushing TDs, leading Atlanta to a 45-24 win over the New Orleans Saints on ESPN. Closing out week four of the NFL season that saw two officials get in trouble.
25: The league suspended line judge Jeff Seaman for two games after he was caught swearing at Arizona Cardinals tight end Trey McBride during a game against the New York Giants. McBride pleading his case to Seaman after a penalty was not called for pass interference. NFL Players Association leader J.C. Treader reacting to the incident on social media, calling it, quote, unacceptable. And referee Adrian Hill was suspended for one game after he was seen yelling and pointing at Minnesota Vikings linebacker Eric Wilson. The linebacker accidentally knocked Hill over after he was pushed by Miami Dolphins running back Ollie Gordon. Tony Genualdo, Fox News.
7: In the baseball playoffs, the Rays and White Sox take 2-0 leads in the American League Division Series. Tampa Bay beat the New York Yankees 5-2. Chicago topped the Cleveland Guardians 4-3. I'm Dave Anthony, and this is Fox News.
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0: Absolutely. Absolutely.
1: I literally spent the last 5 minutes. I am going to find that video of Shangy talking about her double jointed finger. 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That's Johnny with a Y. johnnydontlike.com. 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Play around in the chat room. We love our chatters, which, There's just a lot of fun going on there, a lot of nonsense going on there. And during that whole Shang segment, everyone was just typing their favorite Shangy drops. 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We're here till three.
2: Was it Shangy who told us that the FBI raided her house when she was fully in the nude, or was that her lawyer?
1: No, that was Shangy.
3: That's right. I like that. That was amazing.
1: I want to say that was the interview she did with KQED, where she started talking about how what it was like when it was raided, and that she needed to put a bra on, but the FBI agent wouldn't let her because they thought she was going to sneak something out of the house. It was a good old time. I'm on the hunt for that video. I will, if it is somewhere on YouTube, I will find it. That is my promise to you.
2: 800-222-5222 is the telephone number. 1-800-222-5222. Well, the strategy for former California Attorney General and Secretary of Health and Human Services, Javier Baccaria, is to join the witness protection program during the gubernatorial campaign so he doesn't say any more stupid things. And Randy, it looks like it's paying off.
1: Scrub it. The latest poll from the PPIC shows Javier Becerra, who is not really campaigning. He didn't show up to that homeless forum. Bass and Nithia and Steve Hilton did, but Baccaria didn't. He's got a 20-point lead over Steve Hilton. Here's what's fascinating about this poll. I just want everyone to imagine. In the same poll with, 1,100 people, 70% of respondents in the poll said the state is heading in the wrong direction. They are dissatisfied with the government of California. And in that exact same poll, 60% of those people said, let's go with more of the same but dumber.
4: Scrub it.
2: And they're going to vote for a guy who shows up less than Mitch McConnell?
1: For more on the latest poll in the governor's race, which I believe we're at a point where this election is just a few weeks away. I don't think we're 5 weeks away, but we're getting close to
5: 5 weeks
1: away from this election. For more, here is ABC 7.
6: We are less than 2 months away from Election Day, and a new poll has just been released in the race for California governor.
8: That poll shows Democratic candidate Javier Becerra continuing to hold a wide lead over Republican Steve Hilton. Our political reporter, Josh.
1: It just shows you the tribalistic idiocy that this state is. Because if you were just breaking these candidates down based on their ideas, including Katie Porter saying that Becerra has none, it's a clear, obvious choice as to who's the better person to run the state. But if all we're going to care about is who says I hate Trump, well, I guess you got your guy.
2: Let me run this by you for a second. We know that Baccaria is running as a candidate who has locked himself in the basement and doesn't do any of the normal things that a candidate typically does in an election. What if he governed the state that way? I don't think there would be any consequences. Let's just say he doesn't do a state of the state address. Let's just say there's a disaster and he doesn't show up. Let's just say there's legislation that needs to be signed or vetoed and he just leaves it blank, I don't think there would be any repercussions for that. Do you?
1: I don't think he's going to get rewarded time and time again. As you wrote, this is the accidental candidate that California has been waiting for.
8: Haskell joining us now live in studio with a closer look at those numbers. Josh?
4: Yeah, Mark and Michelle, who will be our next governor? We will find out in 6 weeks, and Javier Becerra's lead over Steve Hilton continues to grow.
1: And even among independents and no party preferences, the vast majority are still voting for Becerra, and that's why I think a lot of people who are NPP are full of crap.
2: This is the Mexican version of King Ralph. Have you ever seen that movie, King Ralph?
1: Is that the John Goodman one?
2: Yeah. If you haven't seen this movie, the next time you're on a flight and you're looking for something to watch, or it's raining outside and you can't play golf or whatever, watch the movie King Ralph. I think it was from the 1980s or the 1990s. It starred John Goodman. And John Goodman was a big fat slob who was a lounge performer in Las Vegas. He was also something like 85th in line for the British throne, distant relative of the royal family. The royal family all gets together to take a group picture, and it had just rained the night before. And so they're all standing in marsh. And then there's a live wire that gets into the marsh and electrocutes all of them, and they're all dead. So suddenly, it's the person who's 85th in line who takes over the British throne, and the guy has no clue how to act. And so it's a fish out of water sort of movie. You look at Baccaria, and you look at the chain of events that had to happen for him to be in this position. And it's King Ralph-esque. He had to have Kamala take forever to decide against it so that other viable candidates didn't jump in. He had to have Alex Padilla take a pass inexplicably. It would have been his if he jumped in. Then Eric Swalwell gets in the race, and we find out he's Chester the Molester, allegedly. Eleni Konalakis, who has more money than God, who could have written a check and blown everyone away, gets out of the race without explanation to run for state treasurer instead.
1: Oh, you forgot one.
5: Get out of my shop.
2: That video pops and she implodes. Everyone decides that they like Tom Steyer's money but hates him. Nobody gives Antonio Villaraigosa a second look. And the last man standing is 85th in line, Javier Becerra.
1: Who has no ideas, has nothing to say on the campaign trail. When asked by Alex Michelson on CNN what he would do differently than Gavin Newsom, did not have an answer. This is the guy who is now leading in the polls by 20 points.
2: You know where else this happened? I want to say it's the St. Augustine tribe, the Indian tribe. And if someone out there is more familiar with what's going on in the tribal world, let me know and correct me, please.
1: Well, first off, John Stossel says you're not supposed to say Indian.
2: Oh, yes. I got admonished for that yesterday.
1: Gotta watch every show, kids.
2: But I think it's one of those tribes that only had a few members, and then they all died. And then they knocked on the door of some woman in Long Beach who was living in an apartment, and they go, "You're the tribal chief." And now she owns a casino.
4: A new PPIC poll released just 2 weeks before California starts voting shows Democrat Javier Becerra's lead over Republican Steve Hilton widening. Becerra is at 60% and Hilton is at 38%.
1: Steve Hilton who is probably the most attractive candidate on the Republican side we've had in years and years and years, who has been doing the job of campaigning, going everywhere, doing radio shows, doing television, even going on Pod Save America. It's not working. People are so ingrained into the tribalistic idiocy that we have in California that we're going down with the obviously dumbest person on the stage. And I say that because we were at one of the debates and we saw all of these people in person, including Tom Steyer.
9: I'm Tom Steyer and I'm about to ride the D.
1: And there was a vast, vast, vast difference in intelligence and preparedness from every other candidate on that stage and Becerra. And this is the guy.
2: Well, and I'll tell you, the ones that has to drive the craziest are the other Democrats, because they don't regard the Republicans as being a threat. They see the Republicans as a sure loser if they are on the November ballot with them. They look at the other Democrats as their competition, and they all saw this guy as the dumbest one on the stage. It wasn't just Katie. The rest of them felt that way, too.
4: Becerra has increased his lead over Hilton by 4 percentage points from the PPIC poll that was released 1 month ago.
10: Becerra managed to win the primary and come out on top despite spending way less than his rivals, despite having less name recognition, even though he had been a statewide elected official.
1: Yeah, how about the fact that this guy's been in some sort of elected office for 30 years and has nothing to show for it?
10: And, you know, such a longtime member of Congress. So to me, it's not a terrible strategy. Spend the money at the end when people are.
1: Let's not forget, Pelosi warned Biden, don't put this guy in your cabinet. He's a moron.
2: I am surprised that she allowed this to happen, given the low opinion that she has of him. Because usually if she has it in for you, there's a horse's head that ends up in your bed. Maybe she's worried trying to whack Scott Wiener, or all of her time is being spent trying to whack Scott Wiener.
1: Can you not say those words so close to each other?
2: And because she's spending every moment going after Wiener.
1: That's not even any better.
2: All right.
1: Just go for it. She wants to whack Wiener.
2: She doesn't have time to whack this guy.
10: Really engaged. And also, you can take advantage of that national mood for the moment, and it's just about the letter that's next to your name.
1: That's all that matters in this state. It's all that matters.
2: That is literally it. That is the story.
1: And even for the voting bloc, that's supposed to be, you don't align with either party. I'm a no party preference person. Even them, overwhelmingly, it all matters about the letter next to their name.
4: USC professor Christina Bellantoni says one thing to keep in mind is that voters are just starting to tune into this race. In order for Hilton to close the gap, Bellantoni says he must convince independents and some Democrats that it's time for California to change course.
10: Steve Hilton has a ton of work to do to make sure that people understand what he would do for California. Now, he has opportunities to start articulating that vision with campaigning as people are paying attention now following Labor Day. That's when things really start to crank into gear.
1: And typically, you have a opportunity to make your case on a debate stage or several debate stages. Currently, there's only one scheduled, and it's on CNN, and it's with moderators that are not from California, that do not know California issues.
2: No, and typically, yes, people start paying attention after Labor Day, but typically, you know, there's an active campaign going on. There is no active campaign going on here, at least on the part of Baccaria.
10: We're going to start getting stuff in our mailboxes, ads start increasing, all that. The campaigning will begin in earnest. And these
1: I showed the video of when Steve Hilton pulled out a cardboard cutout of Becerra because Becerra can't be found.
2: Well, that's the only way you're going to get him to show up.
10: Two candidates will have to meet on a debate stage.
7: Now, the poll also found that 65% believe candidates' positions on affordability are very important in determining their vote. And nearly.
1: So what's Becerra's position on affordability? We don't know because he's in hiding.
2: Prop 13 allows people to stay in their homes. Does he support the Jarvis Initiative on the ballot? That would be a good place to start.
1: You know, we could honestly, if Becerra is not going to show up to do interviews, whether with us or with other outlets, he won't even go on Pod Save America. We're just going to have to hold our own interview right here. Javier Becerra, what is your plan for the high-speed rail?
12: Scrub it.
1: Javier Becerra, what is your plan for housing affordability?
12: Scrub it.
1: Javier Becerra, what is your plan for homelessness?
12: Scrub it.
2: Javier Becerra, if you walked into Nancy Pelosi's office after she whacked Wiener, what would you do?
12: Scrub it.
1: I've been waiting. No text from Art yet. All righty. It's a new era. Lewis would have texted by now. And Drew would have come in here screaming at me, telling me to tell you to knock it off. It's a different era at KABC.
7: At least 60% say voting is more important this year than in past midterms.
1: And again, in that same poll, 70% of respondents said California is heading in the wrong direction. So let's keep going in that direction, everybody.
2: Unbelievable. And these are the same people that complain about affordability. They complain about the traffic. They complain about the taxes. And they're going to go vote for this dope who they couldn't identify in a police lineup.
12: Scrub it.
2: You get the government you vote for.
11: You and California have so much in common. For one, you're both broke. Stick around, and after the break, John and Randy might just fix one of those. It's the Fix California Hour.
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1: And it is an explosive 45 minutes into all the corruption surrounding Bob Bonta, this jackass.
23: Every type of leadership is about meeting the moment and rising to the occasion. And this is what's required. And so we're stepping up and getting it done.
1: And Michael Gates, who is running against Rob Bonta for Attorney General, has the receipts. He knows what's been going on with this guy for years and years and years. You want to know why someone like Rob Bonta wasn't at the press conference with the FBI talking about the homeless fraud? Well, it could be because Bonta's involved with all kinds of shenanigans, including that $500,000 he spent of campaign money on private attorneys to assist the FBI with the investigation into one Shang Yi Tao.
19: The bureaucracy is real.
1: We cover all of it. It is a must-watch episode. It is a must-like episode. Make sure you hit the like button on it. Make sure you leave a comment. Tell us what you think about Bonta's corruption and share it. Share it with your friends. 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There's a lot of people who will be voting in just a couple of weeks that might not even know who Michael Gates is. So share them that show. At JohnnyDon'tLike.com.
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0: UFO or streaming on iHeart, what have you, I need you to all get to the video platform at johnnydontlike.com. I have been looking for weeks and weeks and weeks for a Shang Tao interview, and I finally found it. Now, how did I find it, you ask? Well, I found it by searching through my old file cabinet of when I made this drop, and then I found the day where I made the drop, and then I found the interview, but the audio version. So then I listened to the interview for 2 seconds where the host identified herself and said what the name of the show is that I couldn't remember. And apparently it was a podcast that did not last very long called Our Vote Matters Oakland. I'm pretty sure the girl interviewing her was a staffer of Shangy's, but I have been looking for this video for weeks and weeks and weeks. When we launched the live video feed in July of this year, one of the things that I really wanted to do was show everybody, not just tell everybody, but show them what Shang Tao can do with her thingy. So I think that's enough preamble.
1: Is that behind her? Is that some kind of trophy that is shaped like the car from the Monopoly board?
0: Yes.
1: Did Shang win a Monopoly tournament where they gave her a trophy?
0: It's definitely possible. All right. I have given everybody the ample time to get on to johnnydontlike.com. If you cannot watch this live, you can go back to the YouTube channel tonight. This is Shang Tao's hidden talent. Are you ready?
1: Lay it on us.
2: And just to start us off, if you can just tell us some quick fun facts about yourself so our members can know you a little bit more.
3: Yes. A couple of fun facts is that I am double jointed in my finger, and I thought for a while that everybody could do this. Turns out not everybody could do this. And
0: it's one hell of a thumbs up, Shangy.
1: Oh, my.
0: I gotta play that one more time.
2: Thank you. And then just to start us off, if you can just tell us some quick fun facts about yourself so our members can know you a little bit more.
3: Yes. A couple of fun facts is that I am double jointed in my finger, and I thought for a while that everybody could do this. Turns out not everybody could do this.
1: In a different world, she'd be working at a strip club by the airport.
4: Absolutely, absolutely.
0: But because it's Oakland, she was at the highest level of politics. Thank you for that, Shangy. I've been looking for that video for way too long.
5: That's right. I like that. That was amazing.
1: Well, I guess that explains why everything is working like a Swiss clock up in Oakland.
0: If you didn't give us a thumbs up before, do it for Shangy.
1: Well, she'd give us a double jointed thumbs up. I wonder if there's any other trick she can do.
0: That's her big party trick. All right. I think we can move on now. I have satisfied my own curiosity. Johnny, we got more important things to discuss than Shang Tao's finger.
1: All right. It's time to open up the California crime blotter.
6: It's happened yet again.
7: Time for the California Crime Blotter.
1: And this one has nothing to do with Jim Carrey, but it does involve the cable man.
0: It is the creepiest cable guy since that classic 1995 movie. But this guy didn't just befriend Matthew Broderick and get obsessed with him. No, no, no, no, no. This creepy cable guy, while installing a woman's cable, asked to have her phone for a second so he could set up her Wi-Fi, and then texted himself dirty videos of herself that she had on the phone.
1: Oh, no.
0: Yes. For more on the creepy cable guy in Irvine, here is Fox 11 in Los Angeles.
8: New at 5, a cable installer is arrested for allegedly sending an explicit video from a customer's phone.
0: And before you ask, no, the victim was not Shang Tao.
1: Well, it didn't happen during an FBI raid.
8: To himself, police are now cautioning the public about this unusual crime. Fox 11's Rachel Aragon live now in Irvine, where officers say that there may be additional victims. Rachel?
9: Hey, Tego, and the police now warning people about this unique crime. They say the suspect essentially and allegedly using his job as a front to then extract private and sexual and maybe even exploitive images. And
0: you got to imagine, this is not a first timer.
1: So he's not a real cable man. He's a black market cable man.
0: Oh, you think that's what's going on here? This isn't like some rogue guy at Spectrum. This is who you call when you want illegal cable. Is that still a thing?
1: I don't know. Or maybe he's just showing up saying, I'm the cable man. We're having a problem in your area. Give me your phone.
9: Videos from their cell phone to then send to himself.
10: We're urging anybody that notices him or recognizes him to please come forward.
9: Irvine police are talking about this man, 37-year-old Logan Edward Gray McCannon.
0: Wait, how many names does he have?
1: Yeah, anytime you have three or four names that you go by on a regular basis, you're going to end up on America's Most Wanted. That's just how it is.
9: Police say earlier this month, a woman reported she was having internet service installed at her Irvine apartment. During the installation, officers say...
0: So this has to be a guy who worked for Xfinity, Spectrum. I don't know what they have down there in Irvine.
1: You know what? I have a good friend of mine. I'm not going to say who it is, but let's just say that everyone knows him. Who, whenever he calls a company and he gets a woman on the phone who has four or more names, he says they're definitely going to be a feminist Karen, so he just hangs up.
0: You just type to me in the chat who you think that is.
9: Technician who was working as a contractor asked to use her cell phone to test the Wi-Fi signal. Officers say after about 15 minutes, the victim checked on the...
0: Okay, nobody needs your phone for 15 minutes to check the Wi-Fi.
1: No, he was going through all her photos, all her videos, anything that he could find that was explicit.
0: And this is not a first timer. This guy has probably been doing this for quite a while.
9: But could not see what he was doing with the phone.
10: It was a text message that she had sent to a partner that was private in nature, and then he was...
0: Do you have any more information? Did it involve Scott Wiener?
10: Was able to extract that image or that video and then send it to himself.
9: Police say she later discovered that the sexually explicit video she had sent to her partner over text message had also been sent from her phone to another device through iMessage.
0: I wonder if you can charge someone for revenge porn on this, because he didn't post it on a website, but he took a private video, a private image of this woman. I'm assuming it was an image, could be a video, and then sends it to himself over the iCloud. That sure sounds like revenge porn to me.
10: He deleted that message, but somewhere in the iCloud, it stayed on her iPad, which is how she realized that this had happened.
0: So she opens up the iPad, and then she's like, wait a second.
1: She's going through it, and she goes, well, let's see. I legitimately send that video to him. What's this 714 number doing in here?
0: Be careful what you film with your phone, people.
9: Authorities asking the public now to think twice before handing over your personal device.
0: Not to think twice before recording yourself doing explicit things, just to think twice before you give that phone that is full of incriminating information about you to a stranger.
10: If one of your private devices is requested or asked for, stay with the technician, watch what they're doing, or offer to manipulate the phone yourself so you're not giving your phone to a stranger.
9: Based on interviews and evidence they've collected, Irvine police believe there could be more customers turned potential victims.
10: I've not encountered this in the many years I've been here at the police department. So a unique crime, but we're definitely concerned that there may be other victims.
0: And of course, because this was Irvine in Orange County, they did arrest the guy.
1: You know what's funny? If you ever go into an Apple store and you go up to that Genius Bar, one of the first things they say is, let me have your phone. And you can see the look of fear in everyone's face as they're holding on to that phone and don't want to let go. And we all know why.
9: Suspect again was arrested on September 11th at his home. Again, anyone with any information or who believe they've been a victim themselves is urged to call Irvine police. Reporting live in Irvine tonight, I'm Rachel Aragon, Fox 11 News.
0: So if you've had this creepy cable guy in your house and you also have been known to videotape yourself in various states of undress, you might want to call the police.
1: If any cable guy asks you to turn your phone over to them, just tell them to get lost.
0: Well, you could probably say, oh, I'll figure it out myself. But if it was you doing that, they would say, no, you won't.
1: here's my phone. Enjoy the videos.
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0: Actually got a message on my Instagram about our last story. This comes from listener Christine. That story you guys were talking about where the cable guy took pictures off of her phone, ironically, the primary cable company in Irvine is Cox Cable. That's the name.
1: Moving on, if you want to watch us perform the show live, go to johnnydontlike.com and click that like button. It really helps us out. All right, it's time to reopen the California Crime Blotter.
6: It's happened yet again.
7: Ooh, I know. I see. Time for the California Crime Blotter.
1: And Randy, this edition of the Blotter involves man's best friend.
0: Don't worry. This story's not dirty like the last one. It is kind of silly, though. Someone breaks into a home, invades their privacy, starts going through their food, going through their clothes, And the dog who is supposed to be on guard duty brings his toy up to the criminal and says, "Will you play with me?" For more on this, we go to NBC 7 in San Diego.
2: Now to a story we have been looking forward to showing you. Tonight, San Diego police are investigating a break-in earlier this month at a home in Sherman Heights. The intruder was in the house for half an hour.
3: Well, the family watched it all unfold through their security app on their phone.
0: How fast were they driving back to the house?
1: In defense of the dog, if you're trying to slow down a criminal, then annoying the living hell out of them is the way to do it.
3: And they were surprised by what they saw. NBC7's Dave Summers explains why.
14: In the heat of the day, this stranger sought shelter in Dante Rowley's house near the corner of 20th and J Street.
23: That window up there?
24: The window just above your eave.
23: Yeah.
14: Rowley's six camera.
0: Wow. What is this guy, Spider-Man? Got all the way up to the second story window? Reminder.
1: Fences.
0: Lock your windows, even the second story ones, people.
14: Our security system recorded the break-in. The suspect used this two-story ladder hidden behind his shed to get to an open second story window.
0: Okay, another piece of advice. Keep the ladder in your garage. Don't keep it somewhere outside where someone can go climb on your roof.
23: And we just watched it all happen.
0: Yeah. This story almost ended very differently.
1: He didn't secure that ladder, did he?
0: Well, he's not the most forward-thinking criminal now, is he?
23: Hopping from my phone.
14: The intruder took off his shoes and shirt.
0: Ew! No, no, no, no, no!
1: I guess he didn't know how to work the thermostat.
14: Took a seat on the bench in the foyer for a while.
0: Nope. Starts eating his yogurt? And it looks like he had multiple containers of it.
1: I hope he's not lactose intolerant.
14: Yogurt, turkey, and cheese from the fridge. He took a nap. The alleged burglar, though, was not alone. Inside were also two of Dante's three dogs, Ollie, the long-haired dachshund, and Nash, the 90-pound, 4-year-old golden retriever.
23: The dogs, like, we just want to make sure that they were safe.
25: Now, about Nash, he's more cuddler than killer. And if you break into this house, oh, he's going to stop you, all right. He's going to stop you for a belly rub or maybe a toy to play with.
0: Very trusting dog.
1: You know, people go out and they get a dog because they think it's going to be a guard dog. And then a situation like this happens. And that dog that you've been dumping a ton of money into, instead of biting this guy right in the crotch, that dog wants to go play catch.
14: The evidence is in the recording. Not once or twice, but three times, Nash brought the intruder a toy.
0: That is such a sweet dog.
14: So they could play.
23: Nash was not...
0: And he didn't even want to play with it. That's how cruel of a jackass this is.
1: No, he wanted to nude up and eat yogurt.
0: Why did he have to take off the shirt to eat the yogurt?
1: I don't know.
23: Greatest guard dog. We thought that he was going to be barking at people, and he did the exact opposite.
0: Oh, yeah, because the story's San Diego, the guy gets arrested.
14: Even after police arrived, not distracted by the drama, Nash had a toy to greet them at the front door.
0: Now he's bringing the toy for the cops. Do you want to play with me?
14: The suspect attempted an escape through a first floor bathroom window. He was met by police in the backyard, handcuffed.
0: A neighbor's dog was barking.
1: I wonder if he took any yogurt for the road.
14: Then taken into custody.
23: We just hope that he gets some help, honestly.
14: As for Nash, he's still in the doghouse with Dante for his behavior. Dave Summers, NBC 7.
3: Oh, Nash. Okay, well, the homeowner says the intruder is charged with burglary and also has had some outstanding charges from unrelated incidents.
0: How many other places did he break into to steal yogurt? So there you go. Golden retrievers are fantastic dogs. but security systems, they are not.
1: You ever have a golden retriever before?
0: I have not.
1: We had one when I was a child. And the only thing in that house lazier than me was that dog.
0: I love that the dog was not only trying to get the criminal to play with them, but the cops as well. And they'd be like, no, go away. We're trying to close the door.
1: You know, the last time we did a story in the blotter that involved a dog, the dog got maced several times. Remember that?
0: That's why we needed to balance things out. Sometimes there's some very dark and depraved stories in the blotter. Every once in a while, you get one that's just silly, and, well, I'm here for it.
1: I don't think anyone involved in this story had it in him to mace this dog.
0: Nah. At no point did this dog seem like it was a threat.
1: Maybe also, to the chew toy.
0: I don't know where this guy would hide the mace. He was shirtless.
1: That's true. Well, good thing he didn't go to his waistband.
0: That's the latest in the California crime blotter.
7: Fixing California won't happen overnight.
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31: I'm Dave Anthony, Fox News. President Trump touted that at a rally for Republicans in Nebraska 4 weeks before the November elections.
32: My administration has also taken historic action to dramatically lower the cost of gasoline and diesel.
2: signing an executive order at that rally that is intended to lower the cost of diesel fuel. It waives restrictions on the use of cheaper red-dyed diesel and encourages states to suspend their diesel taxes. He says this will save truckers more than $100 every time they fill their tanks.
31: That's Fox's Doug Luzader. The price of diesel hit a record high last month, $6.52 per gallon. It's down 21 cents from that today, according to AAA. The president insists prices will come way down when the Iran conflict ends, which he again said last night will be soon. Now, before the speech, the president was asked by reporters about U.S. warplanes used in the Iran conflict being flown out of a British airbase.
6: We had a threat, and if we're going to be threatened, we'll just move them, and that's going to alleviate that.
31: The Wall Street Journal reports that threat was an Iranian drone attack a week after five men were arrested near that base in a suspected terror plot. The president's also taken action as commander-in-chief, approving the use of a firing squad to execute a former U.S. Army psychiatrist, Nadal Hassan, who was given a death sentence for murdering 13 people in a 2009 massacre at Fort Hood in Texas. It's up to the war secretary to next set Hassan's date to die. The U.S. military hasn't executed anyone in 65 years. A famous televangelist has died, Jim Baker.
9: The cause of death has not been revealed, but Baker and his first wife, the late Tammy Faye Baker, formed the Praise the Lord Network in 1974. They co-hosted the Christian news program, The PTL Show.
31: That's Fox's Todd Pyro. Baker then had scandals and served 5 years in prison, but returned to TV preaching after he got out. Baker was 86. 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
31: The Supreme Court will hear another new case today after starting the new term considering two cases yesterday. One deals with climate change and whether big oil companies can be sued in Colorado.
17: Boulder County is suing Suncor Energy and Exxon, insisting they want to hold these companies accountable under state law for harms due to climate change. Suncor attorney Kenan Shanmugam told the justices federal law supersedes state law here.
18: The Clean Air Act independently preempts any effort by one state to impose its law on emissions originating in others.
17: But the attorney for Boulder, Kevin Russell, said the companies can produce as much fossil fuel as they like
24: and contribute to as much air pollution and greenhouse gas emissions as the market will bear when consumers are properly informed about the consequences of that decision.
17: Russell insists the issue here is not emissions, but deceptive practices. Jessica Rosenthal, Fox News.
31: Well, eight justices heard that case, so it's possible the ruling will be a 4-4 tie. Samuel Alito recused himself. Liberal groups have been pressuring him to do that, claiming his investments in energy companies could make him biased. On Wall Street, stock futures are rising up more than 200 points for the Dow the day after the Nasdaq surged to a new record high. In the baseball playoffs, Chicago and Tampa Bay win.
25: After three straight 100-loss seasons, the White Sox are one game away from the American League Championship Series.
29: Montgomery shoots this up the right field line. It's fair! And that'll score two!
25: The call on TBS as the White Sox beat the Guardians 4-3 in Cleveland to take Game 2 of the ALDS. Meanwhile, the Yankees committing four errors, three in the first inning as the Rays beat the Yankees 5-2 to win Game 2 of their ALDS series. Frank Lanza, Fox News.
31: Now, those series resume tomorrow. Today, there are two National League playoff games. On Monday Night Football, Atlanta beat New Orleans 45-24, closing out Week 4 of the NFL season. The Falcons improved to 2-2. The Saints fall to 1-3. I'm Dave Anthony. This is Fox News.
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27: 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The poll question is, Bob Bonta?
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33: That's what Spencer Pratt's calling him, too.
27: Bob Bonehead Bonta. 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Yes, that was the replay segment we just played here while you were somewhere. 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But we really want you to watch the live stream every single day. 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That's Johnny with a Y.
33: It is our pleasure to welcome our next guest to the program. He is the assemblyman representing Fresno in the California State Legislature. You can follow him on X at David Tongipaw. Assemblyman David Tongipaw, welcome.
34: Well, it's great to join you. Can you guys hear me okay?
33: Oh, we can hear you just fine.
34: Perfect. Well, but I think you missed out on Beto Bonta, just like Beto O'Rourke changed his name so that way he could appeal to the Latinos.
33: All right. Well, so much to get to today. Let's start out with that CNN video where Jake Tapper interviewed California Governor Gavin Newsom. They were out fly fishing, I guess, trying to catch their dinner. And over the course of that interview, Gavin Newsom said that if Kamala Harris were to run for president, he would not run. I listened to that and I came to two conclusions. One is, he's a liar, liar, pants on fire. I don't believe him for a second. And the second thing is, what he's trying to do is he's trying to nudge her to make her decision faster because she took forever to decide that she wasn't going to run for governor. And because of that, other candidates couldn't get endorsements or raise money, kind of paralyzed the field. And it prevented some people from even jumping in the race. And he thinks if she takes forever to ultimately decide against it, that would hurt him. So he's trying to push her to decide fast.
34: 100%. I think that's where he's either trying to clear the field or create a plan that really makes it normal. Because what he knows is that the vice president has a significant name advantage over him. She has a campaign advantage in the primary, and he needs her to make a decision. But what I think it really reveals is that he is not capable to be the next president of the United States. Because if you wanted to be president, you would think that you were the best person for the job regardless. You wouldn't say, I won't run if they're the person. So I think this only shows weakness, and it also shows that he's afraid of her.
33: And you could tell, and they compliment each other publicly all the time. But in her book, she wrote about her calling him to ask for his endorsement when she was going to run. And he sent her to voicemail. And then he had a bunch of different stories as to why he sent her to voicemail, none of them being consistent. And she took that as a slight. and she took it as a slight enough to put it in her book. And you can tell that there's Cold War that's going on between the two of them. And if they were to directly go up against one another, that Cold War would go hot in a second.
34: I think you're 100% right. And I think there's a lot that Governor Newsom's actually placating to. And the main reason why is because we saw back in the 2024 Democratic convention and primary, Governor Newsom wasn't part of the entire party planning. He was in the crowd trying to play favors because they had lost him quite a bit. And he comes from the old Biden, Nancy Pelosi, Dianne Feinstein tree. But there is a war coming right now between the progressive DSA Democrats and the institutional old school JFK Democrats. That civil war is coming, and he is trying to play both sides, and it's not going to work. The Jacobins from the French Revolution gave the guillotine to everybody, and he has gotten a guillotine in the party, and yet he's still trying to find his way because he hasn't realized that he is part of that elite institution as a white privileged male who grew up with billionaire families, that he doesn't fit into this modern age Democratic Party.
33: You recently made a video with Nick Shirley about the boondoggle that is high-speed rail in California. Not long ago, Julie Watts of CBS Investigates did a piece on the auditor of high-speed rail, where she interviewed this individual who said that he could not get the materials that he needed to do his job. He couldn't get the personnel that he needed to do his job. And despite the fact that Sacramento keeps throwing up every imaginable roadblock in front of this guy, he still found all kinds of waste, fraud, and abuse being spent by high-speed rail, including first-class airplane tickets, Uber Blacks to go 1 mile in downtown Sacramento. I guess there's nightclub expenses in Washington, D.C., and cigar club expenses in Washington, D.C. We have no train. We have no tracks. We have no completion date. But apparently they have all the money in the world to live like royalty.
34: Well, exactly. In the real world, this would be seen as embezzlement, inappropriate spending after you were trusted with funds. But in the state of California and in government world, this is just an inappropriate reimbursement and payments that was awarded. So don't we see that that's the problem? And now the auditor and the inspector general is simply asking for more tools to analyze this entire project. And guess what? There's a bill sitting on his desk, and we don't believe that the governor is going to sign it, because there were very controversial things originally in that bill that would allow certain portions of the project of high-speed rail to actually become non-public if it threatened the actual forwarding and the advancing of the actual project to be held in confidence. That was actually taken out of the bill and then put in a budget bill. So now all that's left in this bill is more additional staff for the inspector to find out more. And he was able to discover this with his hands tied behind his back. They can't sign this. There's no way they can sign this, because think about what he'll find when he has a full staff to go after the entire thing.
33: The legislature has been hesitant. By legislature, I mean the Democratic majority. The legislature has been hesitant to pull the plug on this or really rein it in any way, shape, or form. You look at the makeup of that high-speed rail board, and you find a bunch of termed-out Democrats who are now sitting on that board, and I assume they're enjoying all of the spoils. How much of that do you think plays into the fact that they're hesitant to rein this in when they know at some point there's a sell-by date for all of them, and they would love to end up on the high-speed rail board where they could go expense all of their nightclub activity?
34: Well, the biggest issue with this project is that this infrastructure project actually hasn't become an infrastructure project. It's become a jobs project, which means you just say that you're doing something, and instead of giving everybody shovels to dig a hole, you give them all spoons to just keep them busy. And what's really happened right now is that high-speed rail is being used as a justification tool to launder money legally by changing some of the laws, but by legally laundering money to then backfill elected officials and politicians, because the building trades are some of the largest donors to these same groups to get what they want on high-speed rail. Let me tell you this for a fact. I am the vice chair for the state budget. This is not anything that I'm saying that is a conspiracy. I am in the legislature. $16 billion has been spent on California high-speed rail. $6 billion of that $16 billion has gone to simple change order delay fees. What that means is we paid contractors $6 billion to not work on the high-speed rail, and that went directly towards their pockets in settlements that also have turned around to become the largest donations to the majority in Sacramento. That is a fact. That is it. They've used your money to pay contractors to do zero work because they couldn't get through the actual plan that then became massive donations. That didn't go pay wages. That didn't pay any of the carpenters or steel workers or anybody else there. That was a way to handle those who wanted this contract to protect the politicians that keep awarding the funds, just like you talked about with these boards. Like the tire in the California Energy Commission has a former elected official on there, Nancy Skinner. She gets paid $200,000 a year for a board that meets seven times a year. That is it. And four of those meetings happen in the month of October. This is exactly what you're talking about, is they can't come after themselves because that would mean they fire themselves. It's not going to happen.
33: What do you make of the fact that whether it is high-speed rail or it is what's going on with the hospice facilities in the San Fernando Valley, Nick Shirley was a key to uncovering a lot of that fraud as well, the response that you get from officials in Sacramento, whether it is Rob Bonta, the attorney general, Gavin Newsom, the people who play Gavin Newsom on Twitter in his communications office, whomever, they are angrier at the people who are uncovering the fraud than at the people who are stealing the money. And to the extent that they address it at all, I remember there was one, a chief of staff of a member of the assembly who confronted Nick Shirley on the streets and demanded to see his penis about 9,000 times. How that they thought was appropriate, I don't know. But they're angrier at the people who are uncovering the fraud than at the people who are stealing the money.
34: Well, I mean, think about it. If you mess with somebody's money, they get very angry. And you had reported earlier about the dongs in Oakland and how vengeful they were. This is Italian-style mobster politics that is in charge of the state of California, that if you mess with the money, you get concrete shoes. And now they're making legislation with a supermajority to change laws, which I've gotten into it with a few people where they're like, well, where's the criminal activity? Well, when you have a supermajority, two-thirds, you just make crimes not a crime anymore, and therefore you cannot prosecute it. Like, most people don't know that Prop 57 has made domestic violence a nonviolent crime in the state of California. It is in the name. Prop 57 made rape of an unconscious person a nonviolent crime in California. So how do you lower violent crime in California? You just make it a nonviolent crime. The same thing when it comes to how do they keep doing this and getting away with it, is that they made it to where it's not illegal. It is cheating fair and square is the simple way to say it. And they can do that with a supermajority and a one power control in the legislature. It's why balance is so important.
2: 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It's the Fix California Hour.
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33: Well, and Rob Bonta is the top law enforcement officer in the state. He's supposed to be the one that's going after these people. And you go back to that scandal in Oakland. I mean, the initial whistleblower in the letter said the Dong family was blackmailing him, that they had videos and pictures of him doing something explicit, that they were holding over his head and using it to manipulate his behavior and get what they want out of him. Well, if your top law enforcement officer in the state is compromised and criminals can dictate what they do, then you're not left with an honest government.
34: You're exactly right. I mean, that is exactly what's happening. Is if you take, basically, if you control the police officers, you control the law enforcement, you control that, and the top cop has no experience actually being a prosecutor, then they never become a prosecutor. If they were put there as an individual to protect the institution, and that was their job in this mobster style of politics, he is doing exactly what he was in charge to do. I mean, there's so much smoke happening all around the entire government. The governor's chief of staff was convicted of corruption. Let us start with that fact. Attorney General Becerra, before he was the health secretary, his chief of staff was convicted of corruption. Rob Bonta is hanging out with people and a mayor of Oakland who was convicted of corruption. If there is smoke, there is fire. But unfortunately, the one who is supposed to be the investigator of it is the same one who is actually protecting everybody from the charges that should have came a long time ago.
33: Let's move on to what Newsom is doing in his final months in office. And this is a real head scratcher. I guess it shouldn't, because he's accepted a lot of money from PG&E throughout his entire career. But in his final months in office, as he's getting ready to run for president, he's decided that he's going to spend his time screwing over fire victims by trying to shift the liability of the fires from those who started the fires to those who didn't. He wants to take the heat off the electric companies who started the fire in Altadena, who started the fire in Paradise, who started fires all over the state, and say, if we actually force them to pay up what they actually owe, they're going to go under, so we can't do that. We have to limit how much the insurance companies can go after them for. The fire victims, and he claims, by the way, that he's doing this to help fire victims. Fire victims went up to Sacramento to protest this on their own dime, saying that if he gets what he wants, he's going to slit their throats. What do you make of what he's trying to do?
34: But it's, again, he's just working on shifting the blame. But let's talk about who really started the fire. And that's the Sierra Club and the environmentalists who have prevented every single risk mitigation, forest management, vegetation management project that would have protected these communities. That is actually what happened. We have reports that go all the way back that show us that proper vegetative management areas, what we refer to as WUI land, wild urban interface, needed to be heavily managed. It had 40 years of vegetation and brush. And what used to be nature's management was fire. So you will either have fire or you can mechanically thin and process or even use goats. And the Sierra Club blocked a lot of this. They then are major donors to the majority party, and they're now trying to help Governor Newsom shift the blame to the insurance companies, shift the blame to a lot of where the utility companies can't get in and actually clear the brush so nothing happens. And then they also block the permitting for any new low-risk fire infrastructure in some of these areas. So if you're not allowing them to actually improve 100-year-old power lines and infrastructure, then who's the one to really blame? And it's actually a derelict government and a negligent governor. And I look at that internally. It's one of the biggest things that I actually worked on and ran on. I wrote a paper called Modern Forest Management, How to Reduce Carbon Emissions in the Air and Improve Our Infrastructure and Lower the Cost of Insurance Through a Mitigation of Risk. It's a very simple concept. You log it, you graze it, or you watch it burn. And now with homes in the area, you got to give people the opportunity to do so. So it's the government's fault. And I say that as an elected official. We've got to do a lot better instead of shifting the blame, because this is what happens. Either the utility company pays for it or the insurance company pays for it. But the real person who pays for it are the people, because all of those costs get pushed down to the ratepayers.
33: Last question before you go. If the governor calls a special session, do you think he's going to get the votes for this? And I ask that question because he would need people like Democrats from Altadena to vote for it. He would need people whose districts in Northern California were impacted by fires started by electric companies to vote for this. I wouldn't want to show my face in my district if I voted for this and then went back to the county fair. Do you think he's going to get the votes?
34: Well, I don't think he's going to get the votes. I'm telling you this. I'm hearing it right now that it's not going to happen because there are some individuals that in the majority that won't come to the table at all whatsoever because they feel the same way that you do. And I have no love lost for both insurance, utilities, and everybody that's involved because they won't help us get to the root problem. And it's where I can, again, with the governor, why is he trying to do this in his last term, in his last month in office, is a weird play. He's actually losing more people, and I don't think anybody shows up. And I've informed my colleagues in the minority that if they want to play with this crazy show, they can do it themselves with a super majority. None of us should show up, and they should all fight each other on it. They've got the votes. They've got the majority. They can have the problem.
33: Assemblyman David Tongipah, representing Fresno in the California legislature. You can follow him on X at David Tongipah. Assemblyman Tongipah, thanks so much for stopping by.
34: Thank you for letting me join you.
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16: 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This is where it's at. While you're here, hit subscribe. We're at over 6,700 subscribers, well on our way to 10,000, and hit that thumbs up. And if you want to know what a strange thumb looks like, well, have I got something for you.
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0: thank you so much for making time out of your day to be here with us today.
1: Absolutely. I'm really excited for this.
2: That's why I had to play it again.
1: Natalie.
0: Thank you. And then just to start us off, if you can just tell us some quick fun facts about yourself so our members can know you a little bit more.
1: Yes. A couple of fun facts is that I am double jointed in my finger, and I thought for a while that everybody could do this. Turns out not everybody could do this. And
2: So whether you're single jointed or double jointed, give us a thumbs up for Shangi.
3: Do you think she showed that trick to the FBI agents when they were raiding her house while she was in the nude?
2: Maybe she thought that would get her at least to be able to put the bra on.
3: They didn't let her do that, did they?
2: They did not. Maybe they liked the show. She does have a nice rack.
3: All right.
2: Quite the ass.
3: Look at you working blue.
2: You know what? It's technically a Friday show for us because we're running a best of tomorrow, which includes Terry Shantz going after Nick Shirley's penis. It's just that kind of day.
3: Well, yesterday, a new edition of the Accountability Podcast dropped.
2: And it is a big one. And we want everyone to watch it as soon as we sign off at 3 at johnnydontlike.com. Because Michael Gates, who's running against Bob Bonta, he's got all the receipts against Bob Bonta. All the corruption going back to the dongs, going back to his time as assemblyman. All the reasons why he's not following fraud cases. We get into all of it. So make sure you watch it. Share it with your friends. We're at about 2,800 views in 24 hours. We want that one to go far and wide because there's a lot of people in California that might not even know who Michael Gates is or that he is running or that there's an alternative to 4 more years of Bobathy Bonta. So check it out at johnnydontlike.com. Somebody in the chat says Randy has a crush on Shangi. Kind of.
3: Well, maybe you can put some money on her books.
2: I'm a happily married man, but I find her endlessly entertaining.
3: And a week from Friday, we're going to Universal City.
2: I just love that I'm keeping Shang up for this entire thing. We're going to be at the Universal. Can I rewind to where she's doing the thing with the thingy? We're going to be live at the Universal Hilton. Next Friday from noon to 3, going over the edge with the Union Rescue Mission. If you want to help out the Union Rescue Mission in their goal to end homelessness, have the way that you actually do it. I'm trying to give a serious read, you chat people. You can do so at urm.org/OTE.
3: And right now it's time to reopen the California crime blotter.
2: Bye, Shangi.
4: It's happened yet again.
5: Oh, I see. Time for the California crime blotter.
3: And the first edition of today's blotter involves a Ponzi scheme.
2: A Ponzi scheme where the 78-year-old financier is getting sentenced to prison. And guess who's been covering this case for years and years and years? One of the best reporters in the Bay Area. It's a Dan Noyes, everybody. Here's All ABC right. 7.
6: I wonder what your thoughts are as you head off to prison today.
2: Okay. Maybe before the end of the show, if I can find it quickly, we got to play Dan Noyes getting yelled at by Gavin Newsom because that is one of the best videos of all time.
7: ABC 7 Eyewitness News questioned a financial advisor from Danville, and then a federal judge sentenced him to 9 years in prison.
2: Do you think he always had the cane, or is that just because it's sentencing, and anytime you're getting sentenced, you need to seem as feeble as possible?
3: That's what Weinstein did. That's what Bill Cosby did. Remember Bill Cosby claimed to be blind?
2: Oh, yeah.
3: All these years he could see. All these years he could do a sitcom. He could host the Playboy Jazz Festival. He had that cartoon. He did whatever he wanted to do. Then he gets charged with drugging and raping a bunch of women. Then all of a sudden he needs a seeing eye dog.
2: I thought he had like a seeing eye human. Didn't he have a guy that he was just kind of holding on to?
3: Did he?
2: Yeah.
7: $12 million Ponzi scheme in which he defrauded friends, members of his church, even his own family. Good evening. I'm Karina Nova.
8: And I'm Anna Dates. There were tears in that federal courtroom in Oakland today as two dozen of his victims attended.
7: Dan Noyes was there, and he is back here now with the story. Dan, what happened?
9: Greeted, Amma. Prosecutors got the sentence they wanted. The judge saying the financial advisor left a trail of destruction in a scheme that lasted almost 30 years.
2: Oh, boy. Well, he almost made it to the end. Well,
3: this guy made an entire career out of scamming people.
10: I spotted 78-year-old Edwin Lickis outside Oakland Federal Court this morning.
2: Let's not focus too much on his name, okay?
3: I wonder what junior high was like for him. Edward Lick this?
2: Let's just rewind one more time to see what his name is.
9: This left a trail of destruction in a scheme that lasted almost 30 years.
10: I spotted 78-year-old Edwin Lickis outside.
3: Okay. Well, comes from a long line of them.
2: I used to work for an operations director that liked to call Tom Likas that. Shout out to Ron Escarzaga.
10: At Oakland Federal Court this morning, reading the letter he prepared for court.
11: A lot of the victims aren't going to hear what's happening in the court. Do you have anything to say to all your victims here right now?
10: He didn't want to discuss more than $12 million he took from at least 93 victims in a Ponzi scheme.
12: Go away.
3: He is not having a good morning, is he?
2: You know what? Nobody is having a good morning when Dan Noyes has a microphone in front of their face. You could be this guy. You could be Gavin Newsom. You could be Brian Acevedo.
11: Public place, sir. I don't need to go away.
12: But you're invading my space at critical times.
11: I'm not invading your space. This is in public. You're in public, sir. You have no right to privacy out in public.
10: He walked.
2: Dan Noyes gives zero Fs, and I'm here for it.
10: To the security checkpoint, talked to the U.S. Marshals, conferred with his wife in the building's rotunda.
2: Wait, that's the wife? I thought that was the daughter.
3: Well, if you steal a lot of money, I guess you can afford a young one.
10: And finally addressed his victims.
2: Traded in for a newer model?
11: What's going to be your message for the victims?
12: Terribly, terribly, horribly sorry. And totally at fault.
11: With this.
2: He sounds sorry.
3: It sounds like the wife gave him a talking to.
10: Guilty plea. Lickis admitted he convinced his victims to purchase non-existent bonds and that he used funds to pay earlier investors in the manner of a Ponzi scheme.
2: Wow, his name really is Lickis. So this is the most old-fashioned Ponzi scheme of ever. He had a fake investment, and whoever was the new victim, he'd use that money to pay the old victim.
10: According to the indictment, and that he used the money for his own personal use, including cash withdrawals, home renovations, travel, and car, mortgage, and personal credit card payments.
13: He's a con man, and he's fraudulent, and he tells you what you want to hear.
10: His victims came from the Danville Alamo community.
2: Don't listen to Lickis.
3: Do you think Lickis is going to die in prison?
2: Yes.
10: His kids' sports teams, even from church.
14: It's amazing to me that a man who you think you trust, a man you spoke to, you know, about God and family and knew for decades, can do something like this.
10: The judge agreed.
2: Can you imagine if you had your money invested in this guy for 30 years and you find out that it's all BS? Wait, I got to fulfill this real quick. Somebody in the chat says, blow me up, Lickis.
10: Prosecution's request for a 9-year prison sentence. All of the victims with whom I spoke are satisfied with the punishment.
15: I'm happy with the 9 years.
2: I mean, he doesn't have that many left.
3: No, when I sat on jury duty and we convicted Grandpa of child molestation, I think the court gave him 30 years or something like that. He lasted less than 9 months before he rolled a 7.
16: The judge was very fair.
17: And I think that it's unprecedented that, we got the 9 years. So I'm very, very happy about that.
10: The judge is allowing Likas some time to get his affairs in order and say goodbye to his family. He has to report to federal prison October 30th.
18: Edwin, I wonder how you see the prospect of 9 years in prison.
10: Likas had no words as he left federal court.
9: There was one moment in court in which the victims reacted with a gasp and no's. The attorney for Likas asked that he be allowed to spend Christmas at home and report to prison after the judge refused.
2: I'm glad the judge refused. That's unacceptable. You don't get one more Christmas with your ill-begotten gains.
3: No. Time for Likas to go behind bars.
9: Karina, Mama.
7: Yeah, I'm glad you kept pushing him for answers, and then finally he admitted.
9: He really has to answer to the victims, absolutely.
7: Mm-hmm. All right, Dan, thank you.
2: Dan is the best. He's been doing it forever and ever and ever, and that is why I have a special treat for everybody. Here is, and there's got to be, someone must have a higher quality video version of this, but this is the best we have right now. Here's Dan getting yelled at by Gavin.
19: So I'm asking about the attack on the Yale students over New Year's, and, you know, it's kind of spreading across the country. A couple other, some news outlets in other countries are picking it up.
20: And it's a good reminder how important it is to remind our parents to be good stewards of underage drinking.
19: I appreciate that. The only other question I have is, it hasn't been a very easy week for you, and I wonder whether you have any comment on the Mateer and Roth story about the drinking.
20: Thank you very much. That was a great cheap shot.
21: You can't help yourself. You cannot.
2: By the way, I just have to point out, people that do this as they're walking away, I'm not saying Gavin is this, but that is a cokehead move.
3: He looks sleazier when he was younger than he does today.
2: He got elected twice as mayor of San Francisco, and he was the sleaziest looking guy you can imagine.
21: Great cheap shot. You can't help yourself. You cannot. Just know, for the record, it's increasingly impossible to have a conversation.
22: The mayor was out there.
21: Just know it's not personal when I walk by you. You just send some other reporters. It's going to be a lot easier.
2: What a little bitch.
3: This is what they do when you report something they don't like, which is why so many people in the media don't report on stories that paints people like him in a negative light.
2: Dan Noyes does. Dan Noyes not afraid, and Dan Noyes is one of the best.
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8: Helping restore the shine to the once golden state. 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
3: All right, it's time to reopen the California crime blotter.
11: It's happened yet again.
12: Oh, I know.
8: I see. Time for the California crime blotter.
3: And this one takes us to San Jose.
2: It's really hard to operate a business when you're constantly being vandalized. Here is NBC in the Bay.
13: There are growing concerns from bar owners in downtown San Jose who are grappling with frequent vandalism. They say it's costing them thousands of dollars. NBC's Marianne Favreau is there with a closer look.
14: Bar owners here in downtown San Jose say they're frustrated that they're constantly shelling out hundreds of dollars to fix vandalism. Everything from tagging on the outside of a building to carved mirrors in the bathrooms.
15: A reflection of a...
2: Oh, my goodness.
3: Okay, that has nothing to do with the street toughs. That's the drunks that patronize those buildings.
2: It is how you can tell how old of a bar you're in is just how much crap is carved on the walls from the drunk patrons. I frequent Pineapple Hill all the time. I was there on Tuesday. One of our listeners was there too, listener Ed. And Pineapple Hill has been in that location for 48 years, unfortunately probably closing at the end of the month. Go to the website and sign the petition, thepineapplehill.com, to help out. But if you go in the bathroom there, every inch of it is carved with somebody's name, something, because that place has been around for 48 years.
3: Yeah, and you can always tell how long in the tooth the bar is by going to the bathroom. Because if they write some whore's phone number on the wall and she's already been through menopause, you know people have been writing on that wall for decades.
2: Listener Ed, who I don't think is in the chat today, he says that he likes to write on bathroom walls. For a good time, go to johnnydontlike.com.
3: Whoa.
2: I mean, it is a good time here.
3: Not that kind of time.
15: On Sunday, someone used a razor blade or knife to carve letters into this restroom mirror at Alter Ego in downtown San Jose.
22: It's going to be over $1,000 by the time we replace this mirror.
15: George Lalu owns five bars and restaurants in downtown San Jose, including Still OG and Mini Boss. He says vandals repeatedly target his businesses, tagging restrooms, destroying furniture with knives, and painting...
2: Destroying furniture with knives?
3: That's harsh.
2: What, are they playing that game where they hold their hand out and they try to stab themselves? What's going on here?
15: Graffiti on his storefronts. He's not alone here at Cash Only. Owner Cash Boren says this bar and two others he owns downtown have also been targeted. He says one person even tagged the front of his bar.
22: But I had to replace the sink.
15: And others carved up sinks in the restroom.
2: Oh, come on.
3: How do they not get caught?
2: Well, you don't usually have security in the bathroom.
3: No, but if you're drinking beer and you go in to relieve yourself and you see some complete idiot destroying a sink, aren't you going to say something?
2: Everyone there is probably way too drunk.
6: It's always a tag in the mirror. They'll carve into the bathroom walls. And that sink I've redone 3 times in the last 2 years. From someone literally just carving so deep into the sink, I can't fix it.
15: And the cleanup is adding up.
2: It's got to be such a pain in the ass to be a bar owner dealing with the drunks every day.
3: Count me out.
6: 10 to 15 grand a year minimum is what we're spending to keep these tags from becoming the main feature in our bathrooms.
15: Cash says he has not reported the vandalism to police.
6: You know, we know.
2: What exactly is San Jose police going to do about someone scratching their initials into a bathroom mirror at a dive bar?
3: Nothing. That's what.
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2: The conflict will end very soon. I'm Dave Anthony, Fox News. That's what President Trump told a Republican rally in Nebraska.
3: We're kicking Iran's ass. You do know that, right?
2: And the president added, not letting Iran have a nuclear weapon.
3: And we are saving this country from a problem, and the Middle East, and Israel, and everybody. We're saving the world.
2: The president went to Nebraska 4 weeks before the November elections to campaign for GOP Senator Pete Ricketts, who's facing a challenge from an independent backed by Democrat Stan Osborne. Fox's Aisha Hosni reports from the White House.
4: Two big issues in that state, that of course is diesel prices and the president's beef import policy. It hasn't gone over well with the farmers and cattle ranchers on the ground. The president did sign an executive order, though, that temporarily releases red dye diesel to truckers.
2: Red dye diesel is federal tax-free, had not been allowed for use on the road. Until that order, the price of diesel hit a record high last month, $6.52 per gallon, but AAA's price today is 21 cents less than that. And back to the Iran conflict.
5: President Trump said that a specific threat led the U.S. to pull back a fleet of bombers to the United States. Reports do indicate U.S. officials were concerned about the possibility that the Iranians or others would use forward-deployed drones to target the base.
2: That's Fox's Trey Yingston, Tel Aviv. That airbase is in Britain, where last month five men were arrested in a suspected terror plot. The commander-in-chief has approved using a firing squad to execute a former army major sentenced to death for murdering 13 people, wounding 32 in a 2009 attack at Fort Hood in Texas.
6: President's actions marking the first time that a president signed off on a U.S. military execution since 1961. Hassan was condemned to death in 2013 for the killings, which he said were in retaliation for U.S. wars in the Muslim world.
2: That's Fox's Sue Guzman. Nadal Hassan has not had an execution date set. 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
2: I will not visit you in prison. That's what Caleb Flynn's 12-year-old daughter told her father in a statement read in court as Flynn cried during sentencing in Ohio, where he got life for killing his wife and her mother, Ashley. Flynn also cried as his 10-year-old daughter also told him in a statement read in court, "You chose to kill the only mother I ever had, and she was my best friend."
7: Miami County, Ohio prosecutor Paul Watkins told the judge,
9: "Life imprisonment without the possibility of parole is not excessive under these circumstances."
7: A jury found Caleb Flynn guilty of murdering his wife, Ashley, after talking to his girlfriend about wanting to kill her. Prosecutors say he staged a home invasion break-in and claimed she was shot by a burglar. Flynn sobbed his way through a lengthy statement at sentencing, insisting he did not kill his wife.
10: "I will continue to fight for my innocence as long as the Lord allows me to."
7: Ashley's sister said rather than confessing what he did, Flynn dragged them all through a nationally televised trial, and the testimony now is forever publicly available and will impact his two daughters for the rest of their lives. Jessica Rosenthal, Fox News.
2: On Wall Street, stock futures are rising up more than 300 for the Dow the day after a NASDAQ record high close. In the baseball playoffs, the Chicago White Sox beat Cleveland 4-3. Tampa Bay topped the New York Yankees 5-2. Both the White Sox and Rays, one win away from advancing to the American League Championship Series. On Monday Night Football, Atlanta runs all over New Orleans.
11: The Saints had to meet the Robinsons.
12: First carry, and there he goes! Bijan Robinson! There are no flags, and that is a touchdown!
11: The call on ESPN. Bijan Robinson got things going early for the Falcons. A 59-yard touchdown run on the opening drive. He finished with 145 yards and two touchdowns. But Brian Robinson Jr. outdid him, scoring three touchdowns on the night as the Falcons take it 45-24.
2: That's Tony Genualdo. I'm Dave Anthony, and this is Fox News.
0: San Jose Earthquakes Soccer.
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27: I literally spent the last 5 minutes. 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
29: Was it Shangy who told us that the FBI raided her house when she was fully in the nude, or was that her lawyer?
27: No, that was Shangy.
28: That's right. I like that. That was amazing.
27: I want to say that was the interview she did with KQED where she started talking about how what it was like when it was raided and that she needed to put a bra on, but the FBI agent wouldn't let her because they thought she was going to sneak something out of the house. It was a good old time.
1: I'm on the hunt for that video. I will, if it is somewhere on YouTube, I will find it. That is my promise to you.
29: 800-222-5222 is the telephone number. 1-800-222-5222. Well, the strategy for former California Attorney General and Secretary of Health and Human Services, Javier Baccaria, is to join the witness protection program during the gubernatorial campaign so he doesn't say any more stupid things. And Randy, it looks like it's paying off.
3: Scrub it.
1: The latest poll from the PPIC shows Javier Becerra, who is not really campaigning. He didn't show up to that homeless forum. Bass and Nithia and Steve Hilton did, but Baccaria didn't. He's got a 20-point lead over Steve Hilton. Here's what's fascinating about this poll. I just want everyone to imagine. In the same poll with, you know, 1,100 people, 70% of respondents in the poll said, the state is heading in the wrong direction. They are dissatisfied with the government of California. And in that exact same poll, 60% of those people said, let's go with more of the same but dumber.
3: Scrub it.
29: And they're going to vote for a guy who shows up less than Mitch McConnell?
1: For more on the latest poll in the governor's race, which I believe we're at a point where this election is just a few weeks away. I don't think we're 5 weeks away, but we're getting close to
4: 5 weeks
1: away from this election. For more, here is ABC 7.
5: We are less than 2 months away from Election Day, and a new poll has just been released in the race for California governor.
6: That poll shows Democratic candidate Javier Becerra continuing to hold a wide lead over Republican Steve Hilton. Our political reporter, Josh.
1: It just shows you the tribalistic idiocy that this state is. Because if you were just breaking these candidates down based on their ideas, including Katie Porter saying that Becerra has none, it's a clear, obvious choice as to who's the better person to run the state. But if all we're going to care about is who says I hate Trump, well, I guess you got your guy.
29: Let me run this by you for a second. We know that Baccaria is running as a candidate who has locked himself in the basement and doesn't do any of the normal things that a candidate typically does in an election. What if he governed the state that way? I don't think there would be any consequences. Let's just say he doesn't do a state of the state address. Let's just say there's a disaster and he doesn't show up. Let's just say there's legislation that needs to be signed or vetoed and he just leaves it blank. I don't think there would be any repercussions for that. Do you?
1: I don't think he's going to get rewarded time and time again. As you wrote, this is the accidental candidate that California has been waiting for.
6: Haskell joining us now live in studio with a closer look at those numbers. Josh?
7: Yeah, Mark and Michelle, who will be our next governor? We will find out in 6 weeks. And Javier Becerra's lead over Steve Hilton continues to grow.
1: And even among independents and no party preferences, the vast majority are still voting for Becerra, and that's why I think a lot of people who are NPP are full of crap.
29: This is the Mexican version of King Ralph. Have you ever seen that movie, King Ralph?
1: Is that the John Goodman one?
29: Yeah. If you haven't seen this movie, the next time you're on a flight and you're looking for something to watch, or it's raining outside and you can't play golf or whatever, watch the movie King Ralph. I think it was from the 1980s or the 1990s. It starred John Goodman. And John Goodman was a big fat slob who was a lounge performer in Las Vegas. He was also something like 85th in line for the British throne. Distant relative of the royal family. The royal family all gets together to take a group picture, and It had just rained the night before. And so they're all standing in marsh. And then there's a live wire that gets into the marsh and electrocutes all of them, and they're all dead. So suddenly, it's the person who's 85th in line who takes over the British throne, and the guy has no clue how to act. And so it's a fish out of water sort of movie. You look at Baccaria, and you look at the chain of events that had to happen for him to be in this position, and it's King Ralph-esque. He had to have Kamala take forever to decide against it so that other viable candidates didn't jump in. He had to have Alex Padilla take a pass inexplicably. It would have been his if he jumped in. Then Eric Swalwell gets in the race, and we find out he's Chester the Molester, allegedly. Eleni Kanellakis, who has more money than God, who could have written a check and blown everyone away, gets out of the race without explanation to run for state treasurer instead.
1: Oh, you forgot one.
0: Get out of my shop.
29: That video pops and she implodes. Everyone decides that they like Tom Steyer's money but hates him. Nobody gives Antonio Villaraigosa a second look. And the last man standing is 85th in line, Javier Baccaria.
1: Who has no ideas, has nothing to say on the campaign trail. When asked by Alex Michelson on CNN what he would do differently than Gavin Newsom, did not have an answer. This is the guy who is now leading in the polls by 20 points.
29: You know where else this happened? I want to say it's the St. Augustine tribe, the Indian tribe. And if someone out there is more familiar with what's going on in the tribal world, let me know and correct me, please.
1: Well, first off, John Stossel says you're not supposed to say Indian.
29: Oh, yes. I got admonished for that yesterday.
1: Gotta watch every show, kids.
29: But I think it's one of those tribes that only had a few members, and then they all died. And then they knocked on the door of some woman in Long Beach who was living in an apartment, and they go, "You're the tribal chief." And now she owns a casino.
2: A new PPIC poll released just 2 weeks before California starts voting shows Democrat Javier Becerra's lead over Republican Steve Hilton widening. Becerra is at 60% and Hilton is at 38%.
1: Steve Hilton, who is probably the most attractive candidate on the Republican side we've had in years and years and years, who has been doing the job of campaigning, going everywhere, doing radio shows, doing television, even going on Pod Save America. It's not working. People are so ingrained into the tribalistic idiocy that we have in California that we're going down with the obviously dumbest person on the stage. And I say that because we were at one of the debates and we saw all of these people in person, including Tom Steyer.
4: I'm Tom Steyer and I'm about to ride the D.
1: And there was a vast, vast, vast difference in intelligence and preparedness from every other candidate on that stage and Becerra. And this is the guy.
29: Well, and I'll tell you, the ones that has to drive the craziest are the other Democrats, because they don't regard the Republicans as being a threat. They see the Republicans as a sure loser if they are on the November ballot with them. They look at the other Democrats as their competition. And they all saw this guy as the dumbest one on the stage. It wasn't just Katie. The rest of them felt that way, too.
2: Becerra has increased his lead over Hilton by 4 percentage points from the PPIC poll that was released 1 month ago.
8: Becerra managed to win the primary and come out on top despite spending way less than his rivals, despite having less name recognition, even though he had been a statewide elected official.
1: Yeah, how about the fact that this guy's been in some sort of elected office for 30 years and has nothing to show for it.
8: And, you know, such a longtime member of Congress. So to me, it's not a terrible strategy. Spend the money at the end when people are.
1: Let's not forget, Pelosi warned Biden, don't put this guy in your cabinet. He's a moron.
29: I am surprised that she allowed this to happen, given the low opinion that she has of him. Because usually if she has it in for you, there's a horse's head that ends up in your bed. Maybe she's worried trying to whack Scott Wiener, or all of her time is being spent trying to whack Scott Wiener.
1: Can you not say those words so close to each other?
29: And because she's spending every moment going after Wiener.
1: That's not even any better.
29: All right.
1: Just go for it. She wants to whack Wiener.
29: She doesn't have time to whack this guy.
8: Really engaged. And also, you can take advantage of that national mood for the moment, and it's just about the letter that's next to your name.
1: That's all that matters in this state. It's all that matters.
29: That is literally it. That is the story.
1: And even for the voting bloc, that's supposed to be, you don't align with either party. I'm a no party preference person. Even them, overwhelmingly, it all matters about the letter next to their name.
2: USC professor Christina Bellantoni says one thing to keep in mind is that voters are just starting to tune into this race. In order for Hilton to close the gap, Bellantoni says he must convince independents and some Democrats that it's time for California to change course.
8: Steve Hilton has a ton of work to do to make sure that people understand what he would do for California. Now, he has opportunities to start articulating that vision with campaigning as people are paying attention now following Labor Day. That's when things really start to crank into gear.
1: And typically, you have a opportunity to make your case on a debate stage or several debate stages. Currently, there's only one scheduled, and it's on CNN, and it's with moderators that are not from California, that do not know California issues.
29: No, and typically, yes, people start paying attention after Labor Day, but typically, you know, there's an active campaign going on. There is no active campaign going on here, at least on the part of Baccaria.
8: We're going to start getting stuff in our mailboxes, ads start increasing, all of that. The campaigning will begin in earnest. And these
1: I showed the video of when Steve Hilton pulled out a cardboard cutout of Becerra because Becerra can't be found.
29: Well, that's the only way you're going to get him to show up.
8: Two candidates will have to meet on a debate stage.
7: Now, the poll also found that 65% believe candidates' positions on affordability are very important in determining their vote. And nearly.
1: So what's Becerra's position on affordability? We don't know because he's in hiding.
29: Prop 13 allows people to stay in their homes. Does he support the Jarvis Initiative on the ballot? That would be a good place to start.
1: You know, we could honestly, if Becerra is not going to show up to do interviews, whether with us or with other outlets, he won't even go on Pod Save America. We're just going to have to hold our own interview right here. Javier Becerra, what is your plan for the high-speed rail?
3: Scrub it.
1: Javier Becerra, what is your plan for housing affordability?
3: Scrub it.
1: Javier Becerra, what is your plan for homelessness?
3: Scrub it.
29: Javier Becerra, if you walked into Nancy Pelosi's office after she whacked Wiener, what would you do?
3: Scrub it.
1: I've been waiting. No text from Art yet. All righty. It's a new era. Lewis would have texted by now. And Drew would have come in here screaming at me, telling me to tell you to knock it off. It's a different era at KABC.
7: At least 60% say voting is more important this year than in past midterms.
1: And again, in that same poll, 70% of respondents said California is heading in the wrong direction. So let's keep going in that direction, everybody.
29: Unbelievable. And these are the same people that complain about affordability, they complain about the traffic, They complain about the taxes, and they're going to go vote for this dope who they couldn't identify in a police lineup.
3: Scrub it.
29: You get the government you vote for.
26: You and California have so much in common. For one, you're both broke. Stick around, and after the break, John and Randy might just fix one of those. It's the Fix California Hour.
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1: And it is an explosive 45 minutes into all the corruption surrounding Bob Bonta, this jackass.
33: Type of leadership is about meeting the moment and rising to the occasion, and this is what's required. And so we're stepping up and getting it done.
1: And Michael Gates, who is running against Rob Bonta for Attorney General, has the receipts. He knows what's been going on with this guy for years and years and years. You want to know why someone like Rob Bonta wasn't at the press conference with the FBI talking about the homeless fraud? Well, it could be because Bonta's involved with all kinds of shenanigans, including that $500,000 he spent of campaign money on private attorneys to assist the FBI with the investigation into one Shang Yi Tao.
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1: We cover all of it. It is a must-watch episode. It is a must-like episode. Make sure you hit the like button on it. Make sure you leave a comment. Tell us what you think about Bonta's corruption and share it. 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So share them that show. At johnnydontlike.com.
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11: 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I have been looking for weeks and weeks and weeks for a Shang Tao interview, and I finally found it. Now, how did I find it, you ask? Well, I found it by searching through my old file cabinet of when I made this drop, and then I found the day where I made the drop, and then I found the interview. But the audio version. So then I listened to the interview for 2 seconds where the host identified herself and said what the name of the show is that I couldn't remember. And apparently it was a podcast that did not last very long called Our Vote Matters Oakland. I'm pretty sure the girl interviewing her was a staffer of Shangy's, but I have been looking for this video for weeks and weeks and weeks. When we launched the live video feed in July of this year, one of the things that I really wanted to do was show everybody, not just tell everybody, but show them what Shang Tao can do with her thingy. So I think that's enough preamble.
10: Is that behind her? Is that some kind of trophy?

0: that is shaped like the car from the Monopoly board?
1: Yes.
0: Did Shig win a Monopoly tournament where they gave her a trophy?
1: It's definitely possible. All right. I have given everybody the ample time to get on to johnnydontlike.com. If you cannot watch this live, you can go back to the YouTube channel tonight. This is Shang Tao's hidden talent. Are you ready?
0: Lay it on us.
2: And just to start us off, if you can just tell us some quick fun facts about yourself so our members can know you a little bit more.
3: Yes. A couple of fun facts is that I am double jointed in my finger, and I thought for a while that everybody could do this. Turns out not everybody could do this. And
1: it's one hell of a thumbs up, Shangy.
0: Oh, my.
1: I gotta play that one more time.
2: Thank you. And then just to start us off, if you can just tell us some quick fun facts about yourself so our members can know you a little bit more.
3: Yes. A couple of fun facts is that I am double jointed in my finger, and I thought for a while that everybody could do this. Turns out not everybody could do this.
0: In a different world, she'd be working at a strip club by the airport.
4: Absolutely, absolutely.
1: But because it's Oakland, she was at the highest level of politics. Thank you for that, Shangy. I've been looking for that video for way too long.
5: That's right. I like that. That was amazing.
0: Well, I guess that explains why everything is working like a Swiss clock up in Oakland.
1: If you didn't give us a thumbs up before, do it for Shangy.
0: Well, she'd give us a double jointed thumbs up. I wonder if there's any other trick she can do.
1: That's her big party trick. All right. I think we can move on now. I have satisfied my own curiosity. Johnny, we got more important things to discuss than Shang Tao's finger.
0: All right. It's time to open up the California crime blotter.
6: It's happened yet again.
7: I see. Time for the California Crime Blotter.
0: And this one has nothing to do with Jim Carrey, but it does involve the cable man.
1: It is the creepiest cable guy since that classic 1995 movie. But this guy didn't just befriend Matthew Broderick and get obsessed with him. No, no, no, no, no. This creepy cable guy, while installing a woman's cable, asked to have her phone for a second so he could set up her Wi-Fi. And then texted himself dirty videos of herself that she had on the phone.
0: Oh, no.
1: Yes. For more on the creepy cable guy in Irvine, here is Fox 11 in Los Angeles.
8: New at 5, a cable installer is arrested for allegedly sending an explicit video from a customer's phone.
1: And before you ask, no, the victim was not Shang Tao.
0: Well, it didn't happen during an FBI raid.
8: To himself, police are now cautioning the public about this unusual crime. Fox 11's Rachel Aragon live now in Irvine, where officers say that there may be additional victims. Rachel?
9: Hey, Glenn. Yeah, police now warning people about this unique crime. They say the suspect essentially and allegedly using his job as a front to then extract private and sexual and maybe even exploitive images. And
1: you got to imagine, this is not a first timer.
0: So he's not a real cable man. He's a black market cable man.
1: Oh, you think that's what's going on here? This isn't like some rogue guy at Spectrum. This is who you call when you want illegal cable. Is that still a thing?
0: I don't know. Or maybe he's just showing up saying, I'm the cable man. We're having a problem in your area. Give me your phone.
9: Videos from their cell phone to then send to himself.
10: We're urging anybody that notices him or recognizes him to please come forward.
9: Irvine police are talking about this man, 37-year-old Logan Edward Gray McCannon.
1: Wait, how many names does he have?
0: Yeah, anytime you have three or four names that you go by on a regular basis, you're going to end up on America's Most Wanted. That's just how it is.
9: Police say earlier this month, a woman reported she was having internet service installed at her Irvine apartment. During the installation, officers say...
1: So this has to be a guy who worked for Xfinity Spectrum. I don't know what they have down there in Irvine.
0: You know what? I have a good friend of mine. I'm not going to say who it is, but let's just say that everyone knows him. Who, whenever he calls a company and he gets a woman on the phone who has four or more names. He says they're definitely going to be a feminist Karen, so he just hangs up.
1: You just type to me in the chat who you think that is.
11: Technician who was working as a contractor asked to use her cell phone to test the Wi-Fi signal. Officers say after about 15 minutes, the victim checked on the
1: install. Okay, nobody needs your phone for 15 minutes to check the Wi-Fi.
0: No, he was going through all her photos, all her videos, anything that he could find that was explicit.
1: And this is not a first timer. This guy has probably been doing this for quite a while.
11: But could not see what he was doing with the phone.
10: It was a text message that she had sent to a partner that was private in nature, and then he was.
1: Do you have any more information? Did it involve Scott Wiener?
10: Was able to extract that image or that video and then send it to himself.
11: Police say she later discovered that the sexually explicit video she had sent to her partner over text message had also been sent from her phone to another device through iMessage.
1: I wonder if you can charge someone for revenge porn on this, because he didn't post it on a website, but he took a private video, a private image of this woman. I'm assuming it was an image, could be a video, and then sends it to himself over the iCloud. That sure sounds like revenge porn to me.
10: He deleted that message, but somewhere in the iCloud, it stayed on her iPad, which is how she realized that this had happened.
1: So she opens up the iPad, and then she's like, wait a second.
0: She's going through it, and she goes, well, let's see. I legitimately send that video to him. What's this 714 number doing in here?
1: Be careful what you film with your phone, people.
11: Authorities asking the public now to think twice before handing over your personal device.
1: Not to think twice before recording yourself doing explicit things, just to think twice before you give that phone that is full of incriminating information about you to a stranger.
10: If one of your private devices is requested or asked for, stay with the technician, watch what they're doing, or offer to manipulate the phone yourself so you're not giving your phone to a stranger.
11: Based on interviews and evidence they've collected, Irvine police believe there could be more customers turned potential victims.
10: I've not encountered this in the many years I've been here at the police department. So a unique crime, but we're definitely concerned that there may be other victims.
1: And of course, because this was Irvine in Orange County, they did arrest the guy.
0: You know what's funny? If you ever go into an Apple store and you go up to that Genius Bar, one of the first things they say is, let me have your phone. And you can see the look of fear in everyone's face as they're holding on to that phone and don't want to let go. And we all know why.
9: Suspect again was arrested on September 11th at his home. Again, anyone with any information or who believe they've been a victim themselves is urged to call Irvine Police. Pre Life in Irvine tonight. I'm Rachel Aragon, Fox 11 News.
1: So if you've had this creepy cable guy in your house and you also have been known to videotape yourself in various states of undress, you might want to call the police.
0: If any cable guy asks you to turn your phone over to them, just tell them to get lost.
1: Well, you could probably say, oh, I'll figure it out myself. But if it was you doing that, they would say, no, you won't.
0: Here's my phone. Enjoy the videos.
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1: I actually got a message on my Instagram about our last story. This comes from listener Christine. That story you guys were talking about where the cable guy took pictures off of her phone, ironically, the primary cable company in Irvine is Cox Cable.
0: That's the name. Moving on, if you want to watch us perform the show live, go to johnnydontlike.com and click that like button. It really helps us out. All right, it's time to reopen the California Crime Blotter.
6: It's happened yet again.
21: Ooh, I know.
7: I see. Time for the California Crime Blotter.
0: And Randy, this edition of the Blotter involves man's best friend.
1: Don't worry. This story's not dirty like the last one. It is kind of silly, though. Someone breaks into a home, invades their privacy, starts going through their food, going through their clothes, and the dog who is supposed to be on guard duty brings his toy up to the criminal and says, "Will you play with me?" For more on this, we go to NBC 7 in San Diego.
22: Now to a story we have been looking forward to showing you. Tonight, San Diego police are investigating a break-in earlier this month at a home in Sherman Heights. The intruder was in the house for half an hour.
23: Well, the family watched it all unfold through their security app on their phone.
1: How fast were they driving back to the house?
0: In defense of the dog, if you're trying to slow down a criminal, then annoying the living hell out of them is the way to do it.
23: And they were surprised by what they saw. NBC7's Dave Summers explains why.
24: In the heat of the day, this stranger sought shelter in Dante Rowley's house near the corner of 20th and J Street.
25: That window up there?
26: The window just above your eave.
25: Yeah.
24: Rowley's six camera.
1: Wow. What is this guy, Spider-Man? Got all the way up to the second story window? Reminder.
0: Off of fences.
1: Lock your windows, even the second story ones, people.
24: Our security system recorded the break-in. The suspect used this two-story ladder hidden behind his shed to get to an open second story window.
1: Okay, another piece of advice. Keep the ladder in your garage. Don't keep it somewhere outside where someone can go climb on your roof.
25: And we just watched it all happen.
1: Yeah. This story almost ended very differently.
0: He didn't secure that ladder, did he?
1: Well, he's not the most forward-thinking criminal now, is he?
25: Hop in from my phone.
24: The intruder took off his shoes and shirt.
1: Ew! No, no, no, no, no!
0: I guess he didn't know how to work the thermostat.
24: Took a seat on the bench in the foyer for a while.
1: Nope. Starts eating his yogurt? And it looks like he had multiple containers of it.
0: I hope he's not lactose intolerant.
24: Yogurt, turkey, and cheese from the fridge. He took a nap. The alleged burglar, though, was not alone. Inside were also two of Dante's three dogs, Ollie, the long-haired dachshund, and Nash, the 90-pound, 4-year-old golden retriever.
2: The dogs, like, we just want to make sure that they were safe.
3: Now, about Nash, he's more cuddler than killer. And if you break into this house, oh, he's going to stop you, all right. He's going to stop you for a belly rub or maybe a toy to play with.
1: Very trusting dog.
0: You know, people go out and they get a dog because they think it's going to be a guard dog. And then a situation like this happens. And that dog that you've been dumping a ton of money into, instead of biting this guy right in the crotch, that dog wants to go play catch.
24: The evidence is in the recording. Not once or twice, but three times, Nash brought the intruder a toy.
1: That is such a sweet dog.
24: So they could play.
2: Nash was not...
1: And he didn't even want to play with it. That's how cruel of a jackass this is.
0: No, he wanted to nude up and eat yogurt.
1: Why did he have to take off the shirt to eat the yogurt?
0: I don't know.
2: Greatest guard dog. We thought that he was going to be barking at people, and he did the exact opposite.
1: Oh, yeah, because the story San Diego, the guy gets arrested.
24: Even after police arrived, not distracted by the drama, Nash had a toy to greet them at the front door.
1: Now he's bringing the toy for the cops. Do you want to play with me?
24: The suspect attempted an escape through a first floor bathroom window. He was met by police in the backyard, handcuffed.
1: A neighbor's dog was barking.
0: I wonder if he took any yogurt for the road.
24: Then taken into custody.
2: We just hope that he gets some help, honestly.
24: As for Nash, he's still in the doghouse with Dante for his behavior. Dave Summers, NBC 7.
23: Oh, Nash. Okay, well, the homeowner says the intruder is charged with burglary and also has had some outstanding charges from unrelated incidents.
1: How many other places did he break into to steal yogurt? So there you go. Golden retrievers are fantastic dogs, but security systems, they are not.
0: You ever have a golden retriever before?
1: I have not.
0: We had one when I was a child. And the only thing in that house lazier than me was that dog.
1: I love that the dog was not only trying to get the criminal to play with him, but the cops as well. And they'd be like, no, go away. We're trying to close the door.
0: You know, the last time we did a story in the blotter that involved a dog, the dog got maced several times. Remember that?
1: That's why we needed to balance things out. Sometimes there's some very dark and depraved stories in the blotter. Every once in a while, you get one that's just silly, and, well, I'm here for it.
0: I don't think anyone involved in this story had it in him to mace this dog.
1: Nah. At no point did this dog seem like it was a threat.
0: Maybe also, to the chew toy.
1: I don't know where this guy would hide the mace. He was shirtless.
0: That's true. Well, good thing he didn't go to his waistband.
1: That's the latest in the California crime blotter.
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1: 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John, I have posted what I consider to be the dumbest poll we will ever conduct at johnnydontlike.com just for bleeps and giggles. The poll question is Bob Bonta?
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1: 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That's Johnny with a Y.
0: It is our pleasure to welcome our next guest to the program. He is the assemblyman representing Fresno in the California State Legislature. You can follow him on X at David Tongipaw. Assemblyman David Tongipaw, welcome.
35: Well, it's great to join you. Can you guys hear me okay?
0: Oh, we can hear you just fine.
35: Perfect. Well, but I think you missed out on Beto Bonta, just like Beto O'Rourke changed his name so that way he could appeal to the Latinos.
0: All right. Well, so much to get to today. Let's start out with that CNN video where Jake Tapper interviewed California Governor Gavin Newsom. They were out fly fishing, I guess, trying to catch their dinner. And over the course of that interview, Gavin Newsom said that if Kamala Harris were to run for president, he would not run. I listened to that and I came to two conclusions. One is, he's a liar, liar, pants on fire. I don't believe him for a second. And the second thing is what he's trying to do is he's trying to nudge her to make her decision faster because she took forever to decide that she wasn't going to run for governor. And because of that, other candidates couldn't get endorsements or raise money, kind of paralyzed the field. And it prevented some people from even jumping in the race. And he thinks if she takes forever to ultimately decide against it, that would hurt him. So he's trying to push her to decide fast.
35: 100%. I think that's where he's either trying.
36: A seventh terror arrest in Britain.
37: I'm Dave Anthony, Fox News, in the probe into a plot near an airbase the U.S. operated.
38: Counter-terror officers have arrested a 22-year-old British man in London on suspicion of preparing terrorist acts. The latest arrest over the incident at RAF Fairford 9 days ago, where five British men were detained and three vans searched after reports of suspicious behaviour. A UK-Iran joint national was also later arrested and, like the other five suspects, released on bail.
37: That's Fox's Jonathan Savage. London, the U.S. warplanes stationed at that base were flown out over the weekend because of a threat. The Wall Street Journal reports that threat was a potential Iranian drone attack. The president at a Republican rally in Nebraska said last night that the U.S. is kicking Iran's butt and the conflict will end.
39: One way or the other very soon, maybe a little after the election, maybe a little before the, but it's going to end very soon. When that happens, the oil will come tumbling down.
37: He says prices will come way down at the gas pump, too, as the president also signs an order that will lower diesel costs now for truckers.
39: For many years, farm vehicles, construction equipment, and other off-road vehicles have used what is known as red dye diesel. Do you know what that is? I don't know what the hell it is, but whatever it is, it's supposed to be very good.
37: Now, his order allows that red dye diesel that's federal tax-free to be used on the roads and highways. Today, the president will campaign in Maryland 4 weeks before the November elections, countering Democrats trying to win control of Congress. And in the U.S. military, the president has approved the use of a firing squad to execute a former Army Major Nadal Hassan for a 2009 massacre at Fort Hood.
2: The U.S. born citizen of Palestinian descent said he was targeting soldiers he was set to deploy with to Afghanistan and wanted to protect the Taliban and its leaders from the U.S. military.
37: That's Fox's Todd Pyro. 13 people were killed, 32 wounded in that attack. No execution date's been set. 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
22: Starting in Emeryville, westbound 80 at the Powell on-ramp, we've got a hit-and-run victim that's over on the right-hand shoulder with the CHP. In Hayward, northbound 880, the Washington off-ramp, we've got a semi dragging some metal at the rear of the trailer, causing some sparks. And you're down to one lane on the lower deck of the Bay Bridge, eastbound 80 from Bryant Street down to the Yerba Buena Tunnel. Only the left lane open till 7. That's traffic. I'm Lori Sanders.
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6: The NFL suspended two officials for, quote, unprofessional conduct Sunday, the first such penalties in 8 years. Line judge Jeff Seaman was suspended for two games for a heated interaction with Arizona tight end Trey McBride. And referee Adrian Hill got a one-game penalty for yelling at Eric Wilson after Wilson accidentally knocked him down.
7: Okay. I don't understand officiating in the NFL. I don't get worked up about it. I just throw up my hands. Whatever. I don't understand why that was interference and that wasn't interference. I don't get it. So I just.
8: It's an impossible job.
7: It really is. And then the super slow-mo 4K every angle doesn't help anything.
8: Right.
7: From their standpoint. Can you imagine? I mean, I don't even know how it's possible to even come close to figuring that out. When you're running full speed, it's happening in a millionth of a second. You have your own, you have your one angle. I can't even imagine how they even come close to getting it right.
8: Well, they do occasionally. You know, it's practically random because, again, it's an impossible job.
7: Here's a funny thing about the refs. So this is from the Manning cast, which I've never actually watched. You say it's pretty good.
8: I love it.
7: Peyton Manning is a pretty funny guy and his charming brother Eli. And they watch like Monday Night Football and they're there on the screen commenting. So it's like listening instead of your idiot buddies who don't know anything, including me in many cases, saying various things about the game. It's two guys who actually understand everything about the game throwing in their comments throughout the game.
8: Super Bowl winners, probable Hall of Famers. Yeah.
7: Both of them won two Super Bowls. Yeah. So here they are commenting on the referees and how swole they are.
9: After the play, personal foul, unnecessary roughness, kicking team number 33, a 15-yard penalty.
10: Are the refs lifting more these days? Are they lifting more weights these days, the refs?
11: No, it's just tighter shirts.
10: It's tighter shirts. Yeah. It's all smalls.
11: Got a boy's medium on.
8: That's the sort of thing you get on the Manning cast. I absolutely love it.
7: He's got a boy's medium.
8: Boy, that would not be flattering on me, just saying.
7: I thought that was funny as heck.
8: Yeah.
7: I don't know. I find it very, very interesting, but every time, like, the Tom Brady explains some things sometimes, and I realize, why do I even have any opinions about this? Because I haven't got the slightest idea what's actually going on.
8: Yeah. Yeah. They do a brilliant job of revealing the complexity

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0: 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The Bay Area Chevy Dealers Traffic Update on KSFO.
3: Trouble on the Nimitz with the crash southbound north of A Street in Hayward. Left lane blocked. You're backed up to Davis. 238 trying to get on to 880 is backed up to 580. Golden Gate Bridge southbound mid-span. Two left lanes closed to road work. Backed up all the way to Spencer. Northbound 17 slowing into Los Gatos because of road work in the right lane. That's traffic. I'm Mark Nieto.
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17: By mail, but a lot of very good people also want to vote in person. You can do either. What we're concerned about is there seems to be a lot of, there is a lot of cheating in vote by mail. A lot of cheating all over. I'll tell you what, start off by taking a look at California. Take a look at no evidence?
18: No.
17: With millions and millions of ballots, you are fake news.
19: You are fake news. He's right about that. I don't know who that lady was. I don't really care other than the White House should kick her out. But this thing, or there's no evidence of voter fraud. Really? So if you go back to the early aughts, there was something called the Carter-Baker Commission. It was a bipartisan commission. The Democrat component of that commission was Jimmy Carter, the former president of the United States, the late Jimmy Carter. And in that report that they put together on the state of America's elections, Jimmy Carter had concluded that the single biggest vector for voter fraud in American elections is absentee ballots. Mail-in ballots. So it is the area of the most concern, the most likely to result in fraudulent votes being cast. And so the United States should safeguard against that. They also offered a bunch of other common sense recommendations, including that photo ID component of that commission was Jimmy Carter, the former president of the United States, the late Jimmy Carter. And in that report that they put together on the state of America's elections, Jimmy Carter had concluded that the single biggest vector for voter fraud in American elections is absentee ballots.

common sense recommendations, including that photo ID is important for safeguarding elections, that there should be paper ballots, a paper trail of the actual votes that are cast, and that the American election needs to be protected. Kind of the entire basis for the Save America Act. Jimmy Carter giving the Save America Act a big double thumbs up, and that was early this century. If you go to 2012, you find an article that Jim loves to remember, which is a New York Times piece by a guy called Adam Liptak. The headline on it was, "Error and Fraud at Issue as Absentee Voting Rises." And in 2012, Adam Liptak at the New York Times, during that that election, that would have been Obama, was concerned that that so many mail-in ballots are now being used in our elections that public application here, just to be clear, the New York Times was right about it at the time. Adam Liptak writing about it at the time. Oh no, the Republicans steal the election in Florida. And they even fly on an inflated Tallahassee, Florida. On the morning of the primary, here's October 6, 2012. On the morning of the primary here in August, the local election board met to decide which absentee ballots account. It was not an easy job. The board tossed out ballots because they arrived without the signature required on the outside return. Reject that said, quote, see inside where the signature should have been. It debated what met to decide which absentee ballots to count. It was not an easy job. The board tossed out ballots because they arrived without the signature required on the outside of the return envelope. They rejected one that said, quote, see inside where the signature should have been. And it debated what to do with ballots in which the signature on the envelope did not quite match the one in the county's files. And they go on to say that, in the piece, that mail-in balloting is exploding across the United States. It reflects on Florida rising to 23% of its votes in 2010 being cast by mail-in ballots. And that this form of voting is very likely to be, quote, compromised. Mail-in ballots are very likely to be compromised, more likely to be contested. In other words, more likely to be rejected. Voters being disenfranchised, fraud going on. We've got problems here. Election experts say that there are challenges created by mail ballots, and they could very well affect outcomes this fall and beyond. Beyond? Jim, this was 2012. What would be beyond 2012? What years might be included? Oh, that's right, this year, 2026, we're in the beyond. We're in the beyond as we speak right now from the perspective of the New York Times. There might be problems with mailed ballots, Adam Liptak wrote at the time. Is Adam Liptak still kicking? Is he still around? Has he changed his tune on this subject? Does he talk about the mail-in ballots being a problem anymore? Or now that Democrats derive power from fraudulent elections, has the New York Times silenced its concern on this subject? I think you know the answer to these questions. I actually don't know if Adam Liptak's still alive. I think he's still kicking it. But again, this was their concern back then. And mail-in ballots have always been sort of a dumpster fire. The reason why we need to have absentee ballots is for people who legitimately can't get to a polling place. That's it. That would be deployed members of the military and other limited categories. That's about it. Everybody else, get thee to a polling place. If you're interested in participating in an election, I think normal people detect that that's the way this should be done. But Democrats saw an opportunity in COVID. That's what really happened. As much as the mail-in balloting was going up at the time, back in 2012 when Adam Liptak expressed frustration about this, well, what's going on? This is a problem. There's going to be more fraud. 2020, we had Fraudpalooza. In 2020, we had mail-in ballot palooza. In 2020, Democrats destroyed every aspect of your understanding of the way an election system is supposed to be run. And then they said, let's do this forever. Let's have this kind of chaos forever. Election day? Forget it. Election season? Forever. Voting in person? Forget it. Everybody gets sent a mail-in ballot. Dealing with a government official directly, handing your vote directly to the person who's supposed to secure it? Forget it. We'll do drop boxes everywhere. Paper ballots? To hell with that. We'll do machines. Machines that people are very suspicious of. That's how we're going to do this. Does that increase confidence in your election? No. No, it decreases it. It makes people feel like they have less power over their system.

0: shining a spotlight on the insane asylum that is modern day California. 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
1: And a very happy Tuesday to you at 12:06 in the West. 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Mr. Randy Wings in Culver City.
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1: 800-222-5222 is the telephone number, 1-800-222-5222. The top story today is that President Trump is under fire for remarks he made about Los Angeles and San Diego. And somehow, Randy, the city of Dumpy got left out.
2: Poor Oakland didn't even get a mention.
3: You know, this has really been an issue for the city of Dumpy. Excuse me.
2: But at a rally in Nebraska, the president defending the war in Iran, good luck with that, mentioned that, well, if we didn't go to war with them, they could bomb L.A. and San Diego. And, well, a lot of people are very upset about this. And a lot more people are taking it out of context to, you know, do what they do. Let's see what he really said, what the reaction was like in the room, and of course, what the blowback is from local and California elected officials. Here is KTLA.
4: The White House is attempting to downplay a controversial comment made by the President of the United States last night, one that some elected officials are calling dangerous at a time of war. President Trump suggesting that Iran could, quote, take out Los Angeles and San Diego, which happens to be the home of tens of thousands of active duty members of the U.S. Navy and Marine Corps. The remarks quickly drew criticism from top California lawmakers. KTLA's Eric Spillman.
1: Would they have been happier had he said Pearl Harbor?
4: The newsroom with more on that. Eric, good morning.
5: Morning, Frank. This morning, a White House spokesman is attempting to clarify and explain the president's remarks. The president's comments about L.A. and San Diego have generated a lot of backlash here in California.
0: President Donald J. Trump.
5: President Trump appearing at a rally in Grand Island.
2: They're still using that as the entrance music? Yikes.
1: Lee Greenwood, he shows up to some of the rallies.
2: Oh, boy.
5: Nebraska.
2: Talk about overplayed.
5: He spoke about the Iran war and high gas prices, and he suggested that Iran could, in his words, take out major California cities.
6: Remember, with the war, it's just artificial. It's a little bit high. It's a small price to pay for keeping the world safe, keeping our country safe.
2: He dropped his D.
6: If they can take out a city, let them take out Los Angeles. Let them take out San Diego. This is a very small price to pay. And it's going to be over with very soon.
2: So the context, obviously, is that, well, the small price to pay is the gas price hike, which, sure, although that's quite a large price and it's been going on for a very long time. But if we didn't go into Iran, they would bomb Los Angeles and San Diego. The strange part to me for the rally is, why does the crowd start cheering at the idea of Iran bombing Los Angeles and San Diego?
1: Okay, I can actually explain that. So when I was an undergraduate at Cal State Fullerton, one of the people I took a class from, LA Politics, was a guy by the name of Rafe Sonnenschein. And he wrote the LA City Charter for the city of Los Angeles. He's an expert on LA politics. And back in the old days, he worked for Tom Bradley, who was the 20-year mayor of Los Angeles, who ran for governor and lost twice narrowly to Republican George Dukmejian. And he was talking about those gubernatorial races, and he said, look, here's what you have to understand. Everyone in the United States, or everyone in the country, everyone in the globe hates the United States. Everyone in the United States hates California, and everyone in California hates Los Angeles. And so if you're the mayor of Los Angeles and you're running statewide, that's a massive problem. And when you think about it, it's kind of true. Not only did Tom Bradley lose, Sam Yorty ran for everything under the sun and lost. Dick Reardon ran for governor and lost. Antonio Villaraigosa has run for governor a couple of times and lost. And it's true. If you are in Orange County, if you are in the Central Valley, if you're in the Inland Empire, do you want your city to look like L.A.? And the answer is no. So L.A. is a very convenient whipping boy across the board, even within the state.
2: So you're thinking the majority of those cheers and hollers and boos were for L.A. and San Diego was just collateral damage?
1: Yeah, I don't think they know that San Diego has gone to hell, too. When I talk to people outside of the state, they think San Diego is the old San Diego. L.A. and Oakland and San Francisco, they've cut through the noise, and they're aware of what condition those cities are in. But not San Diego, not yet.
2: Well, San Diego is still in far better shape than Los Angeles, except for Imperial Beach.
7: You can smell it right here.
2: That podcast is coming out in 2 weeks.
6: Essentially almost over with.
5: Notice how people...
2: Wait, the war's almost over with? Didn't he say that 6 months ago?
1: We've heard that a few times.
5: Cheered during those remarks. It's not clear if his remarks were serious or even if Iran has the capability, the potential to attack on U.S. soil. But local elected Democrats reacted quickly. L.A. Mayor Karen Bass says his statements against our city are dangerous and could potentially compromise our safety. The role of a president is to protect the country, not to actively threaten it and encourage attacks on American lives.
2: Okay, Karen.
1: She can't help herself for being a Karen.
5: And Governor Gavin Newsom's press office posted this. Let's be clear.
2: So Gavin himself doesn't even put out a statement. We've got a statement from Izzy.
1: Great.
5: The president is advocating for an attack on 10-plus million U.S. residents in two of America's largest cities. This is not normal. None of this is, and we will continue to remind folks of that every day.
2: I will point out, one of the accounts that was putting out this video everywhere last night was Kamala's old campaign account, which got rebranded to something called Headquarters. And they put in the caption, like, Trump advocates for L.A. to be bombed. And the fact checker guy at CNN, Daniel Dale, said, no, that's not what this was about. There's context here.
1: Yeah, what he was doing was defending his position to go to war. The war is unpopular. People are upset over gas prices. And he's saying, look, I know gas prices are going up, but I felt like I had to do this so they don't blow up a major American city. Why else would you go to war unless you believe that was a possibility?
2: Good question.
5: And finally, L.A. County Supervisor Lindsay Horvath posted this on social media. L.A. is the best of America. He is a treasonous...
2: I would also like to fact check that statement. Anybody, especially our elected leaders, that like to say L.A. is the greatest city in the world, have you been to any other city? L.A. is not a city. It is a loose collection of neighborhoods with very few fun things to do in between them.
1: That woman, by the way, is a clueless airhead. And the fact that, I guess, Rick Caruso was flirting with the idea of getting behind her tells you how far Rick Caruso has fallen.
2: Yep.
5: Traitorous disgrace. The next time he accuses his opponents of being anti-American, remember that this desperate, unpopular president called on our enemies to attack us on our own soil.
2: Is that what happened?
1: Is she illiterate? Could she not read the quote?
2: Why, in these divisive times should we have context and try to accurately understand what somebody said? Let's just go for as hyperbolic as we can.
1: Okay, let's break this down in just in terms of the raw politics for a second. Because they're trying to exploit this to benefit them at the ballot box. And it probably will. Because let's face it, Steve Hilton cannot win. The voter ID initiative cannot pass. And the billionaire tax cannot be defeated unless people who did not vote for Donald Trump take a chance and go the other way. And for them to make Donald Trump the issue, Donald Trump versus California, that helps Becerra. That helps the people fighting voter ID. That helps the people who are trying to push for the billionaire tax. So from their point of view, by making this about Trump, it helps. But look at it on the flip side for a second, because he's playing them too. If you think about the Senate seats that are going to decide who's in charge of the Senate, if Trump wins all the seats from states that voted for him in the presidential, the Republicans keep control of the Senate. Meaning people who like him, people who like his rallies, people who like what he has to say, if he can get them motivated to turn out and vote by regarding him as being on the ballot, then Republicans win. And in the House of Representatives, the same thing is true, because we redrew our congressional districts to make them more Democratic, but other states redrew them to make them more Republican. Meaning if he turns out his people, then Republicans would keep control of the House too. And Gavin Newsom and Karen Bass are as unpopular in those states as Trump is here. So by them making themselves the issue, Newsom and Bass, that helps the Republicans in Texas. That helps the Republicans in Florida. That helps the Republicans in Ohio. Because these fools have no clue how much they're hated in other parts of the country. Now, if you're a Republican or right of center and you live here and you're trying to win something at the ballot box, he's slitting our throat by doing this. This is making it harder for us to win here.
2: Yes, him being completely silent this month would be very helpful to Steve Hilton. But now Steve Hilton's going to have to answer for this everywhere he goes.
1: Right. But if he's silent, that hurts his ability to turn people out in Florida. You go to those rallies, if you voted for him, and I voted for him 3 times, those rallies are a mixture of politics and insult comedy. And if you like it, you like it. I think it's funny. I like it. I tune in when he's on TV and I laugh because the guy is a natural, has natural comedic sensibilities, and I like his politics. So it's a combo that works for me. And if you voted for him 3 times, my guess is that's a combo that works for you too. He's not thinking about California. That he's written off. He's thinking about Florida, Texas, Ohio, Alaska, all of those places. And now those people who are watching these stories are seeing Trump saying what he said, which unless you take it out of context is nothing particularly controversial. And then they're seeing Gavin Newsom. And then they're seeing Karen Bass. Because that's part of the story. Let's get the California reaction. Let's go to them. And so the Trump versus Newsom framing in those places benefits the Republicans.
5: This morning, California Congressman John Garamendi was interviewed on CNN and asked for his response.
8: First of all, angry that the President of the United States would even suggest such a thing, but also very, very deep concern that this man is not well. His mind is not working correctly, and he's rambling all over.
2: And he knows a little something about minds not working correctly. He was friends with Biden.
1: Yeah, what is this guy, too, like 80?
8: The place, and...
2: I'm going to tell you right now, that's not his natural hair color.
1: Yeah, you think?
2: That's a dye job if I've ever seen one.
8: That rambling can cause severe problems for this nation.
5: White House Communications Director Stephen Chung is responding on X. He says the media freakout over President Trump's comments is not rooted in reality. He was clearly stating that U.S. cities would have been threatened if a nuclear Iran hadn't been stopped.
2: I feel like we've heard that for about 30 years, though.
5: This morning, there is pushback from at least one Republican, Jim Desmond, who's running for Congress in San Diego. He says no American city is expendable and no American family should ever be treated as collateral damage.
2: That's because Jim Desmond might be collateral damage in this race.
1: He might just be.
2: So there you go, Johnny. That is the huge outrage over what Trumpy said at the Nebraska rally. If we didn't go to war, if we didn't jack up your gas prices, Iran would have nuked the hell out of L.A. and San Diego.
1: You know, I wonder if the news gets to Iran about what kind of condition L.A.'s in. Because if Iran sees the homeless encampments, if Iran sees Tagger Tower, if Iran sees all the trash and garbage everywhere, they might say, wait a minute, did we miss something? Because it looks like North Korea already bombed them. It's the job.
9: How did I lose weight? And I did. Lean, right here. I did. I love this stuff. Listen, Brickhouse Nutrition been with me for a long time. So chatting with Miles. I'm up at like 235. True story. I never minded being 235, but you know what minded? My knees that were falling apart and my back. I'm like, I don't know what, before I started really lifting, probably about 190. So 235 was a lot. I said, I got to lose some LBs, Miles. He said, Dan, we're going to sick our team of docs and researchers on it, and we're going to get you a really good product because I don't want to take a lot of these needles and stuff. 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
1: See what all the hype is about. The accountability podcast with our buddy Daniel Gus and his plan to break the ballot in Los Angeles by overvoting for Karen Bass and Nithya Raman in protest is at over 25,000 views. It is our best performing podcast of all time, anything we've ever done on the channel, and we'd like to continue to see it grow. So if you haven't watched it yet, watch it after we sign off at 3. Make sure to leave a comment. If you have seen it, watch it a second time, leave another comment, and share it with your friends. And if you want, you can respond to every single person that commented on that video. Can you write in Spencer Pratt? Which to me, I'm like, sure, go for it. Why not?
0: And this Friday, we're going to Long Beach.
1: We're going back to Gladstone's in Long Beach this Friday from noon to 3. It's going to be a wonderful, wonderful time to be at the Long Beach Harbor. We're there with our friend Susan Shelley from the Howard Jarvis Taxpayer Association talking about Prop 43, which is on your ballot. Prop 43, also known as the Save Prop 13 Act, also known as the Local Taxpayer Protection Act. Here's all you need to know that you need to tell your friends, your family, your coworkers, anyone that lives here that votes. A yes on 43 means it's harder to raise your taxes. It's as simple as that. Yes on 43 means it's harder to raise your taxes. We'll be in Long Beach with that message. You'll be able to pick up yard signs and, of course, have a fantastic lunch with our friend John Sengmeister and Gladstone's in Long Beach. We're there this Friday from noon to 3.
0: And on Election Day, we're doing double duty.
1: On Tuesday, November 3rd, we're here for a live show from noon to 3. 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So you're going to want to watch the thing. 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
1: We'll start in San Lorenzo, where crews have cleaned up a three-car wreck southbound 880 at Hesperian Boulevard. So lanes are open, but you're still delayed from Davis Street. Road work on the Golden Gate Bridge southbound mid-span. The two left lanes are closed, so you're backed up from Spencer Avenue. And road work in Orinda, westbound 24 at Wilder Road.
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0: And we continue at 12:34 in the afternoon on the John Phillips Show. If you'd like to watch us perform the show live, go to johnnydontlike.com and click that like button. How are we doing with the likes, Randy?
1: We're at already over 170 likes and the show just started. Look, if you can't hang out with us for the whole 3-hour show, just take a moment, grab your phone, go to johnnydontlike.com, give us a little watch, give us a little like button, say hi in the chat, and then go back to whatever you're doing. But as Steve Hilton said, just try it. You might like it.
0: Here with an update on the proposed billionaire wealth confiscation tax, Mr. Randy Wang.
1: The spending that is going on Proposition 40 may be the most any money has ever been spent on any ballot measure of all time. Is it going to be more money than Tom Steyer spent on his campaign for governor? Possibly.
2: I'm Tom Steyer, and I'm about to ride the D.
1: For more,
0: even more than the gambling initiatives?
1: Even more than the gambling initiatives, because the billionaires are going to spend hundreds of millions of dollars to not have to pay tens of millions of dollars. For more, here is KPIX in the Bay.
3: And one of the more controversial issues on the ballot this November is the billionaires tax, or Proposition 40. It would put a 1% or one time 5% tax on the wealth of people with more than $1 billion that has divided politicians, not just across party lines, but also created a wedge inside the Democratic Party with people like Governor Newsom opposing Proposition 40. South Bay Congressman...
1: Yeah, the SEIU is not going to forget about that one, Gavin.
0: No, but it's not just him. So is Baccaria, and so did the San Francisco Democratic Party.
1: Well, Baccaria needs those billions to run for governor.
3: O'Connor, who represents much of the Silicon Valley, is campaigning for the tax. With more than $1 billion that has divided politicians, not just across party lines, but also created a wedge inside the Democratic Party with people like Governor Newsom opposing Proposition 40. South Bay Congressman...
1: Yeah, the SEIU is not going to forget about that one, Gavin.
0: No, but it's not just him. So is Baccaria, and so did the San Francisco Democrats.

0: conference.
1: Wait, Steyer's back?
2: That is such an odd presentation for him. Hi, I'm Tom Steyer. I'm about to ride the D, and I'm a communist billionaire.
3: We're in a big-ass crisis.
1: So what is his campaign? Because I'll tell you right now, it would be very attractive to see Tom Steyer on a TV screen and saying, vote yes on Prop 40 and take my money away from me. There are some people that might do it just for that because they were so sick of seeing his face all spring long.
0: In San Francisco.
4: What type of Democratic Party are we going to be? Are we going to be a New Deal Democratic Party again? Or are we going to continue to cater to what Bob Rubin told us to do, cater to the money in Wall Street and Silicon Valley, because that's how you compete with Republicans?
0: The California Secretary of State says
2: he's rich, too.
1: Well, when you're in Congress, you can make a lot of money.
2: But no, he married into the wealth.
1: Oh, boy.
2: At least Steyer made the money. And Steyer's out there advocating for this, too. Randy, what kind of guy wants to experience that kind of pain?
5: I'm Tom Steyer, and I'm about to ride the D.
1: You do you, buddy.
0: $200 million has been spent on both sides of Proposition 40. Our Lauren Tom says...
1: Wait, we're already at $200 million, and there's still 4 weeks to go? I think Prop 40 spending is going to beat Tom Steyer. Steyer was only $250 million. Oh, boy.
0: Look at who is funding this fight.
6: As California moves closer to election day, the checks are getting bigger in the fight over Proposition 40. Billionaire-backed nonprofit Building a Better California has moved over $73 million into the No on 40 campaign.
1: Fun fact, Building a Better California was the billionaire-backed nonprofit that needed to collect signatures for Prop 41 and Prop 42, and they're the ones that hired that guy in San Francisco that was paying the homeless $5 to sign somebody else's name on a proposition.
2: The homeless seem to have very strong opinions on California politics these days.
6: With a massive funding surge last month, $17 million on September 25th, $15 million the week before, and $12 million the week before that.
1: And Johnny, I think we've made a big mistake in this race because we've been pretty upfront from the beginning that we don't support this tax. We should have been a little more on the fence about it because we're not getting any of that $44 million.
2: Where are they spending it? Is it all on television?
1: I'm going to guess it's on TV. Maybe it's on YouTube, although not this YouTube show. But I don't think we've gotten outside of Prop 43, and I don't know what they play on KSFO, but I know what they play on KBC because I have to sit here and play the commercials because I'm still the board op among everything else that I do. I think the only political ads that we're getting are for Prop 43. That's it.
2: What's weird to me is you hear all these stories about all of this money being spent, and I get mail on my local races, assembly and city council, those sorts of things. I don't get any mail on the propositions. I haven't seen any billboards regarding the propositions. I haven't heard any ads on this radio station for any of the propositions. Where's the money being spent?
1: That's a real good question.
6: The California Secretary of State's campaign finance records show the money is coming in at record rates.
1: I wonder how much money has shifted from radio and television to just harassing people with text messages.
2: It's got to be that. I do get the spam text messages all the time, but that costs virtually nothing, or at least should cost virtually nothing. I don't really watch a lot of television anymore, just sports. But when I'm at the gym and on the treadmill and they have Regis and Kelly or whatever that show is now, Kelly and her husband, the morning shows, Good Morning America, what have you, I see TV spots. So I definitely know they're buying television. But outside of TV, I don't see much of anything.
1: Listener Matthew says, I've seen 39, 40, and 43 on TV. Listener Emmer says, I've seen no on 40 ads. I wonder if we've gotten to a point where they know how to target certain demographics that, like, well, we know how everyone who listens to this station is voting, so we're not going to spend any money there.
2: I seriously wonder if they're just buying specific things. Because friends of mine who watch certain cable channels all day, there are older guys who watch nothing but the Golf Channel. Nothing but the Golf Channel. Golf Channel and Fox News.

0: Like, I know so many people whose televisions go from one to the other. And you can buy spots to talk to those people. I guess if you want to talk to older women, you buy the Hallmark movie channel. But the stuff that I watch, I'm not seeing it.
1: Yeah, Better California, now the dominant financial force behind the No on 40 campaign. Sonoma State political expert David McEwen says the scale is record-breaking, even for pricey California politics.
2: Prop 40 has the potential to be the most expensive ballot measure, not in California history. It has the potential to be the most expensive ballot measure in world history.
3: Oh, my goodness.
0: Setting all kinds of records.
3: It won't be the most expensive race this midterm, though, because they're spending every dime they can to make sure that Paxton doesn't lose to Tallarico, and that's going to be an uphill climb because Paxton is a weirdo.
2: In electoral history.
1: If approved, Prop 40 would impose a one-time 5% tax on the state's billionaires. Those same people are posting big numbers to try to stop it. Campaign fundraising reports show Google co-founder Sergey Brin is the biggest donor to the nonprofit that also supports wealth tax propositions 41 and 42 at $102 million.
3: And it's very confusing because there's a lot of things on the ballot. In fact, later this week, we have a very special episode of the Accountability Podcast with John Fleischman talking about everything that is on the ballot, all these statewide propositions. And what you need to know is Prop 41 and 42 are the anti-billionaire tax measures. And the way that the California Constitution is written, if either of those gets more votes than the billionaire tax, it wipes out the billionaire tax.
0: What's weird to me about the spending among the billionaires is that they're willing to come in heavy on this, on the statewide ballot initiative, but they won't lay the groundwork so there's an organization that's well-funded to fight these things and to cut them off at the pass. So, for example, if there was a well-funded California Republican Party that was professionalized, that had different operations in each of the counties that were also professional. If the Howard Jarvis Taxpayers Association had more money to fight these things, if you had some organization that found Matt Mahan's to run in all the big cities where you could beat the DSA at that municipal level, a lot of these problems would be taken care of before it reaches this critical mass. And there's an initiative that could force all of you out of the state on the ballot. Whatever advice they're being given on how to spend their political money is bad advice, because there's so many better ways that they could be spending their money that would make the state so much better.
1: Venture capitalist John Doerr has given about $30 million to the group. Former Google CEO Eric Schmidt has contributed about $27 million, and dozens of individual donors have given at least $1 million to the nonprofit against the measure.
3: Here's the problem, though. When you talk about the level of spending that's going in this race, doesn't that also help the argument of the pro-billionaire tax people that, hey, they've got tens of millions of dollars to spend against this? Maybe we should take their money?
2: It's the no side to yes side ratio, the degree to which the no side is assaulting the airwaves, the mailboxes, and the digital pop-ups across platforms to get their message out. And they're going to stop not on October 5th or October 20th, really on November 3rd.
1: The Yes on 40 campaign knows it cannot match the opposition's spending, raising about $32 million so far. Suzanne Jimenez, who supports the proposition, says this mega spending by the opposition boosts their argument that the state's wealthiest should contribute to health care coverage that was cut under President Trump's spending bill.
4: They will spend whatever they can to try to confuse voters, to try to distract from what we are actually trying to do with Prop 40.
1: She says the campaign isn't rattled by the mega spending to take down Prop 40. In fact, she says it could actually help make its case.
4: It's not having the effect.
0: If you were to talk about groups that have a lot of money to throw around, who have an outsized influence on the government, her group is at the top of the list. Everything that she says about the billionaires is projection and accurately reflects what kind of power the unions have in Sacramento.
4: all the public polls out there show us in the lead, you know, and even with this amount of spending against us, voters are kind of seeing through that.
1: Opponents.
0: She pulled her hair back so tight. She's lost her ability to think correctly.
1: The tax could drive wealth out of California and hurt investment. But McEwen warns that big money does not always mean big votes.
2: Money is not the end all be all. It doesn't lend itself to success.
3: Also, if this thing does pass, which is right now the polling does not have it passing in a lot of the polls, and there's also the 41 and 42, but if this passes, doesn't it immediately get challenged in court over constitutional basis?
0: Yes, I cannot believe that a judge would look at this and say it's constitutional, where you can tax a person who doesn't live in this state as if they actually do.
5: And that was Lauren Tom's reporting. So it's not as simple as voting yes or no on Proposition 40. Proposition 41 and 42 are designed to actually cancel out the wealth tax. 41 would require an audit on new tax proposals. 42 puts a ban on new taxes on personal property. It also prohibits retroactive taxes and blocks a key part of Proposition 40.
3: This is why we have to do all these remotes talking about 43, because by the time you get down to that part of the ballot, there is ballot fatigue, and 43 is the most important thing on that ballot.
0: And we are doing the accountability podcast this week with John Fleischman. We already taped it, actually, but it's going to go live tomorrow, where we go through all of these initiatives on the ballot. We tell you which ones are the good ones and which ones are the bad ones, which ones are the important ones and which ones are the less important ones. And we spend a good long time going through all of them.
3: And we're going to feature all of those ballot recommendations, part of it on tomorrow's show and part of it on Thursday's show. So everyone that's asking about John's ballot recommendations, well, we've got you one better. We have a whole podcast with John Fleischman and the So Does It Matter ballot recommendations, so you know every single statewide measure there is on the ballot.
0: And there's no difference between my ballot and the SoDoesItMatter.com recommendations. In fact, I might even just use that as my recommendations because they're the exact same thing. And we went through the entire explanation for each initiative in the podcast with John Fleischman that is going to drop tomorrow.
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0: the John Phillips Show. 800-222-5222 is the telephone number. If you want to watch us perform the show live, go to johnnydontlike.com and click that like button. And Randy, we're doing great with the likes today.
1: We're at over 250 likes and the show just started. You know who likes that?
2: That's right. I like that. That was amazing.
1: Changi's trial's coming up this month, kids.
0: Where's Nancy Grace when you need her?
1: We're actually going to be up in the Bay Area while that trial is going on. Somebody said the thing in the chat. I can't look. But yeah, we're going to be up in the Bay Area at the end of October. And I believe the trial goes on for like 5 weeks. So we could actually show up in the courtroom if we wanted to.
0: Oh, can you imagine? Seeing Chang up close and personal.
1: I'd be starstruck.
3: Oakland Bees!
0: Would you ask for a selfie?
1: I would. I really, really would. And then that would be my profile picture.
4: And we still got our Oakland A's, baby.
1: No, you don't.
0: You think she would have any clue who we were?
1: I mean, it's definitely possible. We came on KSFO in mid-2024. While all this nonsense was going on, we know that Katie knows who we are.
0: Oh, yes. No, we've been told.
1: There's been some ranting in a green room or two.
5: Winner, winner, chicken dinner.
1: Still waiting for you to go on Alex Michelson so he can Jerry Springer you and just have Katie come out with the pot of potatoes ready to go.
0: How long do you think it would take for that to go south?
1: 3 seconds.
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1: They really took their cues from pro wrestling. It was why it was so very, very, very special. That era is over. I mean, I know there is an audience for the Jennifer Hudsons and the Drew Barrymores, but there is nothing like the trash talk shows of the 90s and early 2000s.
0: Sometimes you'll see people put clips of those programs on Twitter or Facebook or some kind of social media platform, and you look at it and you go, man, how did the attorneys ever sign off on that?
1: I remember because typically the rite of passage for everyone in my generation is at some point in your early 20s, you go through a profound moment of unemployment, and that's when you start watching Maury 3 times a day, and you start seeing when they would have the 12-year-olds that are trying to get pregnant, and I remember one of them saying, I'm going to name my daughter America because I love my country.
0: Well, that guy Steve, who went on to host his own talk show, The Security Guard, was standing there waiting for them to fight. The expectation was there was going to be a brawl on the stage.
1: Well, some of that was scripted. Let's just say I have a friend who worked in this business for a very long time that was a guest on the Jerry Springer Show in like 1997, and a lot of that stuff was scripted.
0: Oh, I think you're right. But it's better if it's not. I know they solicited real people who were willing to go up on that stage and fight, who bought into whatever their argument was and were ready to go.
1: There are certain things that some of these talk shows, I don't think you could do today without getting canceled. No. You remember how the Maury Povich show would have 10 women on the stage and you had to guess man or woman?
0: Well, how about Richard Bey? He used to have a pageant every single year. Mr. Puniverse and Miss Fatass USA. There was a special ed teacher at my high school who was a guest on Oprah before she started doing all the self-help stuff, and she was just as trashy as the rest of them.
1: Oh, boy.
0: Whose wife left him for another woman. And he became a local celebrity.
1: That's great.
0: And then I guess his wife is now making ads for Steve Hilton. I don't know. All right, we've got 2 more hours coming up on the John Phillips Show.

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1: Jones in front, redirected home, Preston Jones! 2-1 San Jose!
0: Global game, our moment. 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
1: Timo Werner gives the Earthquakes the lead, his second goal in Major League Soccer.
0: Global game, our moment.
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8: A prediction at the White House. I'm Lisa Brady, Fox News. President Trump just telling reporters he thinks Republicans are going to do very well as he continues a string of rallies around the country aimed at boosting turnout in tight races.
9: The rallies have changed.
8: This as he heads to Maryland to talk about investment and manufacturing at a Baltimore shipyard. 4 weeks to Election Day, the Fox News power rankings have Democrats up by 11 points on a generic House ballot with a tie for the Senate where 6 seats are considered toss-ups and a few others are shifting.
10: Among Senate races to watch, North Carolina has moved from lean Democratic to likely Democratic in the contest between Republican nominee Michael Whatley and Democrat Roy Cooper. Fox confirmed that a GOP-aligned super PAC has pulled its resources from the state. South Carolina has moved from solid Republican to likely Republican in the Senate race where Republican Darlene Graham is running to replace her brother, the late Senator Lindsey Graham.
8: Fox's Tanya J. Powers. International pressure on Russia to give more information about the death of a lab worker in Siberia, possibly from the pneumonic plague. Fox's Jillian Turner at the State Department.
11: Officials here tell us that State Department health experts have actually been in direct touch with Russia's foreign ministry about this since last Friday. That is now 5 days ago, or nearly 5 days ago. But if you listen to Secretary Rubio speaking this morning, it sounds like he is again reiterating his call that it is time for Russian officials to start talking.
12: The more we can learn about what happened, then the better all of us can be in a position of responding. And maybe, you know, there's nothing there. Maybe it's bigger than we thought. We don't know.
8: There's been contact tracing and quarantining reported after the lab worker's death. New highs on Wall Street for the S&P and the NASDAQ. And the Dow up 253 points at the bell. 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
14: We'll start in Walnut Creek with a stall this time. Northbound 680 before Geary Road. It is in the center divide. And then Dublin, a stalled pickup with a horse trailer. That has been cleared. Cleared from South 680 on the off-ramp to Dublin Boulevard. And then Richmond, a new crash reported westbound 80 on the off-ramp to Richmond Parkway.
0: San Jose Earthquake Soccer.
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1: Timo Werner gives the Earthquakes the lead, his second goal in Major League Soccer.
0: Global game, our moment.
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25: 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And John Phillips is just the man to lead the charge. 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
26: And we continue at 1:05 in the afternoon on the John Phillips Show. 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
27: 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As Steve Hilton said, just try it. 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
28: Hey, thank you, John.
26: Well, thank you for being here, and you're going to be with us on election night from 7 to 9 on the radio and from 9 to 10 on the internet, and we're going to be going over all the results.
28: Yes, sir. I'm really genuinely curious to see what happens in California between 50 and the governor's race. I think it's going to be a weird night.
26: Now, what's your plan for staying up that late? Because I normally go to bed at like 8 o'clock. Are you a Diet Coke guy? Are you a Red Bull guy? Are you a black coffee guy? Or are you going to excuse yourself, go to the bathroom with Gavin Newsom and powder your nose?
28: I think my management would probably get mad if I did that. No, Monster Zero. Mm. The white can Monster Zero. Started drinking it when I was in construction and never broke the habit.
26: All right. Well, let's start out by talking about the governor's race here, because we have a race that it seems like one candidate is totally unaware of. And by that candidate, I mean Javier Becerra, because he's not doing any of the things that candidates normally do. Usually they're traveling around the state, they're shaking hands, they're kissing babies, they're holding rallies, they're sitting down for interviews, they're participating in debates, and this guy is in the witness protection program. What do you make of his philosophy that seems to be working out? I mean, we'll give him that, because there was the Berkeley poll that came out that showed him up north of 20 points, but he is not actively campaigning. It seems like he's in Joe Biden's basement.
28: Yeah, well, I think that the Joe Biden's basement comparison is on the money. It's arrogance. He is not going to go out and campaign anything like what Steve Hilton's been doing, because he's assuming that the 20-year Democratic lock on Sacramento is going to continue, and that by showing his face, he might accidentally let people know that, yeah, maybe they don't like him so much. It's a strategy born of arrogance and complacency, which I think actually could work out for Hilton if he keeps going the way he's going.
26: I would imagine that there is a feeling in the Central Valley that you guys get overlooked by LA and San Francisco, by many of the statewide politicians. If these guys are ignoring LA and San Francisco, I can only imagine how little of a profile he has in the Central Valley.
28: He has no profile in the Central Valley. The people in this region that are supporting him are supporting him because his name is followed by the letter D, not because of anything that he's done. He's made no appearances. He's offered no outreach. I mean, even Newsom in the last cycle, and even going into the recall, Newsom at least tossed a bone. He showed up and made noise about high-speed rail, which might have been self-defeating, but at least he turned up in person. Becerra has no desire to do that. Meanwhile, Steve Hilton is showing up everywhere. He's coming to town halls. He's turning up to fundraisers at restaurants. Steve Hilton has demonstrated to the Valley that we count in his mind, and Becerra doesn't care.
26: If he's elected, and the polls suggest that he is, what kind of governor do you think Javier Becerra is going to be? And I ask that question because I get the feeling that this is going to be the California Joe Biden, that it's going to be run by committee. He is going to be the figurehead of the coalition, and it's going to be the unions and some new Dana Williamson that's going to be calling the shots.
28: Yeah, I don't know if that's an upgrade or a downgrade from Newsom and his endless ambition, but I agree with you. It's Becerra is going to do what the party wants. With Newsom, we could at least count on him to act out of self-interest. With Becerra, he knows, or he believes, I should say, that if he just shows up and apes the party line, he's got 8 years of easy living ahead of him.
26: Yeah, I feel the same way. I'm not sure which one is better from my point of view. Having someone who is unbelievably ambitious as Gavin Newsom is, who wants to be president more than anything else in the world, that will sometimes cause him to split with the unions. He split with the unions on the billionaire confiscation tax. He split with the unions on whether or not they can work from home forever or they have to come back to the office in Sacramento. He's willing to have those battles on occasion. I don't think Becerra has the standing to do that. He also doesn't have the national profile that Newsom has. Newsom can raise money outside of the unions and the normal places where Democrats get money in California. He can do that by going on MSNBC or CNN or one of those programs and ring the cash register by going after Donald Trump. I don't think Becerra has that ability. He's a mere mortal compared to Newsom, and he's going to be heavily reliant on the unions to make sure that his campaign coffers are full.
28: I think that that's very reasonable and very likely the way that he plays out. The one thing that does cross my mind is if Newsom is aware of his dependence on California for support, you may see Becerra 1.0 really translate to Newsom 3.0. And I think that that's part of why he's hanging back and staying so quiet, because he doesn't want to contradict the boy that would be president. He knows that whether or not Newsom wins in 28, he's going to be dependent upon Newsom's goodwill if he wants to accomplish anything other than what the legislature tells him to.
26: Steve Hilton, as you mentioned, will show up to the opening of an envelope. He is up and down the state. He is everywhere. He's on all the TV stations, all the radio stations. He's going on left-wing media. He just did Pod Save America. He's willing to go into the lion's den when they invite him there. He's willing to go anywhere and everywhere to make the argument that this state is very poorly run and it's time that we do something different, and by something different, voting Republican. If he gets crushed by 20-plus points, how deflating is that going to be?
28: I don't think that it's going to be – I don't think it's going to be the hit that the mainstream media is going to want to make it out to be. Because, of course, it'll be, ha-ha, look at that. Once again, Republicans take it in the shorts. And that'll be the reporting that we see on the Big Three and CNN. The reality is Hilton is a long shot to win this thing. And if he closes that gap by any measure, I mean, God forbid Steve Hilton close with a single-digit percentage drop, it sends a really clear message that California is getting fatigued. And that benefits us. Even if Hilton doesn't win, it tells Sacramento, hey, there is a significant plurality that's not satisfied with what's going on right now.
26: Why do you think it is that we're having such a hard time in this state getting a course correction when you look at other blue states in the country that have experienced one-party rule and a government that has not served them well? They have course corrected. Vermont has a Republican governor. That's a state that has a socialist in Bernie Sanders representing it in the United States Senate. But they have a longtime Republican incumbent in that state who has no problem winning reelection. In the state of New York, Kathy Hochul is in a real race for reelection where the Republican candidate is within single digits and has the real ability to beat her as she seeks another 4 years. Why do you think they can do it in other blue states, but in California, it just seems like Charlie Brown and the football?
28: It's Hollywood and Silicon Valley. They need to maintain the status quo. It doesn't matter that unions are outrageously expensive. It doesn't matter that the cost of living is insane for anybody who can't afford to commute in a McLaren. But what matters is that they hang on to the deals that they've been able to hammer out, again, with this legislature and with this governor. And any threat to that is unwelcome. And that's why you're not going to see somebody like Hilton, who's pro-business, get support from those lobbies the way that he should. I mean, look at big tech with President Trump, and then you look at how they're behaving in this election, and it's really clear that they just don't want anybody to move their cheese.
26: Proposition 40, the billionaire wealth confiscation tax, is going to be the most expensive ballot initiative in California history. Right now, the polls say it's not over 50%, which always puts an initiative in the danger zone territory. What does your gut tell you is going to happen with that?
28: I think that it's going to fail, but it's going to fail by a slim margin. And this is one of those examples of the stopped clock can be right twice a day. Newsom coming out against it, I think, is going to be what dampens the enthusiasm. Nobody in Silicon Valley is going to vote for this because everybody in Silicon Valley believes themselves to be a temporarily embarrassed billionaire. And you're not going to see support for it coming out of Hollywood for similar reasons. The support in the Valley never existed. So I think that you're going to see the working class in the coastal cities step up for it, but they're not going to represent more than half the state.
26: What worries me about this initiative is that if this initiative passes and this branch of the SEIU gets their money, I think there's going to be the attitude, if you can't beat them, join them. And so next time around, the teachers will do the same thing, and then the firefighters will do it, and then the prison guards will do it, and each influential union in Sacramento will get their turn up at the plate, and we're going to end up with nothing left.
28: Yeah, it's the taxpayer only has so much tolerance for tax. I mean, we self-imposed. Here in the Valley, we've had something called Measure C that's been around for decades that's been our roads repair, half-cent sales tax. We voted for it countywide in Fresno County. Now we've got something very different, and the taxpayers are looking at it sideways. Likewise, this billionaire's tax isn't really a billionaire's tax. It's an everybody tax. And if California makes the mistake, I don't think they'll repeat it. The unions might try to go back to that well, but ultimately the unions aren't the thing that push the voter over the edge. I mean, look, yard signs and mailers are great, but if I can't afford to buy groceries, I'm not going to keep going in that direction.
26: And it's interesting to me that the billionaires, led by Sergey Brin, are really ponying up the dough to defeat this thing. And I look at that and I go, okay, I'm glad that you're involved. I'm glad that you're active. I'm glad that you're opening up your wallet. But if you want to cut these things off at the pass, there are better ways of spending your money and there are better ways of doing it. Breaking the supermajority in Sacramento is at the top of the list. Having a California Republican Party that is funded and professionalized at the state level and the county levels is something that would also be helpful. Making sure that the Howard Jarvis Association has the tools that they need to go out and make the argument to the legislators, to the people, and say, no, this isn't good for us. In the big cities, making sure that there are candidates like a Matt Mahan or a Mayor Lurie that are on the ballot and running every time one of those seats comes up is something I think that is very important. Yet they don't do that. And they expect, I guess, all of these cities and all of these counties to do their own thing and these organizations to raise their own money. And it's just very difficult in a one-party state to do that if there is no seed money, if there's no money coming from these billionaires that can allow these organizations to have the resources that they need to fight these battles. Do you think that they'll learn something from what happened this cycle and they'll change the way that they do their giving? Or do you think they're just going to disengage and say, okay, we won this battle. It's now over. We can go back to living our lives.
28: I actually think this is where President Trump becomes very instructive. You saw the inauguration. You've seen the rallies, the gatherings, the fundraisings, the dinners in the Rose Garden. At the highest points of big tech, they have begun to figure out that conservative candidates being pro-business are actually good for what they do. And so I think that Silicon Valley is watching Washington, D.C. very, very carefully. And I think that if President Trump simply holds his ground, whatever happens with the billionaire tax, I think that you're going to see more of a, maybe not truly conservative lean, but I think that you're going to see a more open-minded attitude about supporting the Republican Party, supporting conservative candidates, because those fiscal policies do work better for big tech.
26: We used to have a bunch of House races that were heavily contested. In fact, Nancy Pelosi was famous last cycle as saying that the path to the majority runs through the state of California. And back then that was true. We had a lot of seats that were contested by both parties. After Proposition 50, we only have a handful of seats that are being contested. One of those seats is in the Central Valley of California, where incumbent Congressman David Valadao is being challenged by a DSA Democrat. What do you see happening in that race?
28: I actually think that Randy Villegas has already stepped in it. I think that he's made his fatal mistake by rallying with Bernie Sanders last week. Look, that district, while it has gone for the Democratic presidential candidate in most of the past several cycles, there's a reason that David's continued to hold on, and it's because he's built credibility with the voters, with the constituents in that area. I mean, David was one of the only Republicans who voted to impeach President Trump in that second impeachment. He took a lot of grief for that from the right. But on the left, it was seen as somebody making a principled argument based on the evidence in front of him at the time. And when you look at the economy down there, this, you know, yay socialism attitude that bringing Bernie Sanders in, it broadcasts loud and clear. Randy Villegas is not one of us. He does not understand our economy. He does not understand our needs. And promising me free child care is not going to keep the water flowing, so my job's there.
26: What's the popularity of the DSA in the Central Valley right now?
28: How low does the scale go? somewhere between that white stuff that forms in the corner of your mouth when you're really thirsty and Congress itself.
26: It's so weird to me that they would go with a candidate like that. Because if you just ran a blue dog Democrat with a Hispanic surname, in this climate, you'd probably win. But throwing a DSA candidate out there against a longtime incumbent seems to be a mistake.
28: It's unquestionably a mistake, but for whatever reason, the Democrats in that part of the state are looking, they're looking at San Francisco, they're looking at San Jose, and they're thinking that that's the winning formula, and it's a gross misalignment with what the people in the area want. It's a gift to David Valadao that they continue. I mean, the last two cycles, he had a guy who was lying about his age on dating profiles and refusing to answer simple questions about using yard signs from his assembly campaign to announce his run for Congress. Now they've got a guy who's partying with Bernie Sanders on the weekend. The Democrats down there just don't know what the constituents want. And that again plays well for David.
26: Philip Teresi, our colleague from KMJ in Fresno, who you can listen to on election night on KABC in LA, KSFO in San Francisco, and KMJ in the Central Valley. You can follow him on X at Philip Teresi and listen to him weekday afternoons on KMJ in Fresno. Philip, thanks so much for stopping by.
28: Thank you.
26: We'll see you on election night.
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0: It's the John Phillips Show. 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And Randy, we're almost at 350 likes already.
1: Already 338 likes, and we're just at the halfway point. Y'all are doing great. Look, if you can't make it for the whole 3-hour show, if you're just listening to us on the radio, when you got a few minutes, stop by, say hi to everybody in the chat, hit like, make sure you're subscribed. As Steve Hilton says, just try it. 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
0: In the meantime, what do you say we make a couple of listeners very happy?
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1: San Jose, a car on fire. North 101 at Old Bay Shore Highway. Crews are on scene putting that out, but they have the Old Bay Shore Highway on-ramp to North 101 blocked while they do it. Look out for a stall in Livermore. Eastbound 580 approaching 1st Street. It's in the right lane. And two ladders in the roadway. 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
3: This episode really stirred a hornet's nest.
4: Accountability, accountability, accountability.
3: Because Daniel Gus, the muckraker at LA City Hall, has quite the controversial idea. I don't want to vote for Karen Bass. I don't want to vote for Nithya Raman. So vote for both of them and cancel out your vote in protest. Some people love that idea. Some people hate that idea and say that it is a easy pass for Nithya to win if people do that. It has gotten a lot of response online. And it also has gotten more views than anything we've ever done on the channel, of 26,000 and counting. So if you haven't watched it yet, make sure to watch it after we sign off at 3 at JohnnyDon'tLike.com and leave a comment. Tell us what you think about this strategy. If you have seen it, watch it a second time. Share it with a friend or family member. Anyone that votes in LA should hear what he has to say. Although, Johnny, later in the week, we might be hosting a debate on that very issue.
2: I think we are. I think we're going to have Daniel Gus versus Elizabeth Barco-Hanna, who is arguing that Republicans, or Pratt voters, I should say, should vote for Karen Bass. And those two are going to hash it out, let's say.
3: Respectfully. Although Gus is going crazy on Twitter right now, but, you know. The guy's a wild card. Nothing we can do about it. Check out the podcast. It is definitely, we're realizing, boy, what we need is more drama to, although, Johnny, later in the week, we might be hosting a debate on that very issue.
2: I think we are. I think we're going to have Daniel Gus versus Elizabeth Barco-Hanna, who is arguing that Republicans, or Pratt voters, I should say, should vote for Karen Bass. And those two are going to hash it out.

0: Miles and show, I'm going to surprise you and Katie Porter's going to enter the scene.
1: And on Friday, we're going to be in Long Beach.
0: The Gladstones in Long Beach, to be specific. We're going to be there from noon to three, having a great lunch. They've got fantastic cocktails there, incredible food. And we'll be there with Susan Shelley from the Howard Jarvis Taxpayer Association. There is a lot of stuff on the ballot this November. The easiest one that you can talk to your friends about is Proposition 43. That is the Local Taxpayer Protection Act, the Save Prop 13 Act. And it is simple as this. A yes on 43 means it's harder to raise your taxes. If anyone asks you, what's Prop 43? A yes on 43 means it's harder to raise your taxes. We need to get that message out. We need to get this measure passed, and we'll be putting that message out at Gladstones in Long Beach, where we will have street yard signs and all kinds of swag for Prop 43. And one of our listeners has said that he's going to bring all those bumper stickers that are unofficial but kind of official for the show again. So come down and get a bumper sticker, get a Prop 43 sign, and have great lunch this Friday from noon to three at Gladstones in Long Beach.
1: If you are 80 years old or above, you're perfectly eligible to be the president, but you may no longer have to sit on jury duty.
0: That sounds about right. While if you have a doctor's note, if you're over 80 years of age, you don't have to serve on a jury. Now, California law says if you're 80, we're not going to make you go to jury duty anymore. What if they want to do it because it's like something to do?
1: Well, it is kind of like watching Matlock.
0: For more on this, here is ABC 7 in the Bay and one of our favorites, Leanne Melendez.
2: California law is raising fresh questions about age and public service.
3: Starting in 2028, anyone 80 or older can opt out of jury duty with no documentation required.
2: ABC 7 Eyewitness News reporter Leanne Melendez takes a closer look at where...
0: What if you're 41 but you identify as an 80-year-old?
1: When I sat on the jury, there was a woman who had to be over the age of 80, who also, I figured out during the deliberations, was also essentially deaf. And I thought, okay, I'm having to repeat myself about five times every time I make a point. How did she hear anything in the trial?
2: The line should be drawn as concerns grow about aging, leadership, and some of the nation's, Leanne, most powerful positions.
4: Well, and you know, people often ask, when is old too old, right? We know that commercial pilots and air traffic controllers are forced to retire at a certain age.
0: But not senators or presidents.
1: Or people who drive big American cars.
0: You can wheel out Mitch McConnell and all he can do is this, but if you're 56, no flying for you.
1: No, 65. It used to be, I think, 62, and I think it was 60 before that. But then the pilot shortage happened, so now you can be 65.
4: Isn't the case with other professions or with people who serve on a jury? But should there be term limits?
5: Everybody was supportive all the way through.
6: Diane McKenna convinced a South Bay Assembly member to introduce legislation that would make it easier for people 80 and older to skip jury duty.
7: I rise today to present AB 1359, which is back from the Senate on concurrence. I respectfully ask for your aye vote.
6: Assemblymember Patrick Aaron's legislation passed overwhelmingly.
8: If you reach a certain...
0: Who would be opposed to old people not serving on juries?
1: Not me.
8: Age in the state of California, you should be exempt from having to go to jury service.
6: Until now, the process could be difficult for some people 70 and over because, for starters, it required a letter from a healthcare provider. McKenna says her husband could no longer drive and had vision issues when he was summoned to serve on a jury.
0: That's what we need for a jury trial, a blind juror.
1: Hey, well, we had a deaf one on my trial.
5: I had a deadline. Then I had to get it to the court. So I took the letter, had to scan the letter, and then upload it to the court. And I'm thinking to myself, how many people at a certain age can now scan something, upload it to the court?
0: John's 40s, and he can't do any of that stuff.
1: No, not even close.

0: Now, if you are 80 or older, you can permanently opt out.
1: You have to write one time that you no longer, you know, wish to serve on a jury. They will honor that, and they won't keep calling. You won't be kept getting served. If you want to change your mind after that point, you're allowed to do that.
2: I would serve now. I mean, I have no problem. I mean, I'm over 80, so I wouldn't have any problem serving on a jury.
3: She's into true crime, isn't she?
4: Oh, yeah. Well, you know, the Hallmark Movie Channel now has Mysteries and Scandals, and I bet you her clicker has never left the coffee table.
0: The Alzheimer's Association supported the legislation because permanently opting out makes it easier for people living with Alzheimer's.
5: Which is characterized by a change in cognition, usually memory, but sometimes other domains, and it's really getting in the way of their being able to function.
0: The portion of the...
3: Well, you don't want to be trapped in a loop where you think that you're on jury duty and you're not, and you just take the bus to the court every single day.
4: Time to go downtown.
0: World's population living to 80 or older has doubled since 1950 and is expected to triple by 2050.
3: You hear that, advertisers? This demo is only growing. Advertise now.
0: Increasingly, age is becoming a point of contention in politics, with concerns raised recently about the potential cognitive and physical decline of both President Donald Trump and former President Joe Biden. Both Democrats...
3: Oh, how are they not going to use the video of him falling up the stairs?
4: Oh, come on.
3: Hey, look, there's DiFi.
4: That was right at the very end.
3: Yes, and they're showing Mitch McConnell on the other side of the screen right at the very end.
0: Senator Dianne Feinstein and Republican Senator Mitch McConnell were absent during an extended period of time. Despite calls for them to step down, they refused. There is no way to force a member of Congress out of office, even when he or she...
4: There was a woman in Texas, I think her name was Kay Granger, who was living in a memory care facility the last year of her term, and her staff was tweeting on her behalf. So she wasn't showing up for vote. She couldn't. She was in a memory care facility. But the tweets were going out as if she was there and with it and engaged.
0: Is deemed incapacitated. The justices on the Supreme Court serve for life. There is a proposal in Congress to limit their terms to 18 years and retire by 75.
1: You should be able to retire and have dignity in your life and enjoy your...
3: Politicians don't want to retire and have dignity. No. They all want to claw on to the bitter end. I'm actually surprised that Pelosi's giving it up at 86.
4: The only problem is that the alternative is worse. Term limits are awful. Sacramento ran so much better when it was Pete Wilson and Willie Brown. And Willie Brown was never going to lose, so Willie Brown was going to be speaker for life, so the only way to get rid of him was term limits. But then I would argue, look at what has happened since. The speakers since Willie Brown don't match up to his intellect. They don't match up to his abilities. We were better off with him than with any of these fools.
1: Retirement and let the next generation step up and lead. I don't think people need to be dying in office.
3: There is an argument to make. If the voters keep voting for the octogenarians, I guess that's what we want.
1: Into their 80s, 90s.
3: How do you feel if you're Kevin DeLeon in 2018? You were the state senate pro tem. You were on a fast track for higher office. You ran against DiFi because you think there's no way she's going to run again with her condition. And then you lose, and you lose big.
6: It is hot as hell.
3: And at that point, she was barely coherent.
4: Well, I think I told you that story, right?
3: Oh, please tell it.
4: Okay, I don't think I'm speaking out of school here, but the person who told me this was a bigwig within the Democratic Party. And the story goes was that Dianne Feinstein was all set to retire, and she was going to announce that she was not running for reelection, and at the same time, she was going to endorse Adam Schiff. Adam Schiff was going to be the anointed one who was going to replace her. And so they told the president pro tem of the Senate, they told the assembly speaker, they told the party chairman, they told all the people within the Democratic Party what was going to happen. And De Leon heard this and said, wait a minute, why should Schiff be the guy that gets the blessing? If Schiff gets the blessing, then no one's going to beat him in the primary. That's not right. So he announced that he was running before she announced her retirement, because had he waited, she would have already endorsed Schiff as her successor. And when he did that and jumped the gun, she said, well, I don't want it to look like Kevin De Leon scared me out of the race, so screw it, I'm running for reelection. And it screwed everything up for Schiff. It screwed everything up for the Democratic Party. And that's when they all turned on him. That's when they all decided they hated him, because he did something he wasn't allowed to do. And then he ended up losing the election. And then everything that happened at City Hall happened at City Hall. But he was never supposed to run in that race.
1: These are hundreds.
0: While the 25th Amendment gives the power to remove a president in office, there is nothing in the Constitution that would limit lawmakers from serving. Blame it on the founding fathers, who never imagined that people would live that long.
3: I mean, when this country was founded, wasn't the average life expectancy like 40?
4: Oh, yeah. And you look at pictures of what they look like in their 30s, they look like your grandparents.
3: And when Social Security was created in the 1940s, no, they didn't expect the vast majority of the population to even live till 65.
4: Nope.
0: In our courtrooms, a verdict can sometimes hang on a single detail. If someone is not paying attention.
3: Or if you're in John's trial, several explicit details that you can never forget.
4: That is correct.
0: Attention, a person's innocence or guilt could be in jeopardy.
5: I think as a society, we need to get better at figuring out how we will have a society with a lot more older people, how we will have a society with people who have a lot of more medical problems, mobility problems, cognitive problems.
2: There is something about
3: getting old doesn't sound fun, does it?
4: Well, as my dad used to say, it's better than the alternative.
2: The aging process that is limiting. And I think that when we see people who don't know when to retire, it becomes not a good legacy.
3: You do have several people, Difi being one of them. Ruth Bader Ginsburg, who, you know, people love for years and years and years, is remembered by a lot of people now for just being on there way too long.
4: There was a guy in the California legislature. His name was Ralph Dills. He was out of it. He was first elected, I think, in the Great Depression in the 30s or the 40s. And he was, I think, retired by term limits in the late 1990s. So think about how long he was in the legislature. He was out of it. We didn't even learn about this until the guy died. He was out of it for the last 20 years. And his staff ran that office for 20 years because that guy had lost his mind.
6: No one is saying experience doesn't have value here. It does. This is about making sure that individuals get a fair trial of their peers. That means making sure the people sitting in that jury box want to be there and are capable of making a just decision. Uh-huh. Now, why 2028? I thought maybe 2027 right. Next year. Uh-huh. Well, it's going to take the court some time to really get their ducks in order.
7: Sure.
6: I mean, there's forms.
3: If they all of a sudden can't ask the seniors to serve on juries, it's going to take a long time to fill those pools because everyone else just pretends to get out of it.
4: I get called every single year like clockwork, and I live around a lot of retirees. Randy, get ready. The same thing is about to happen to you.
3: Well, luckily, L.A. County's system is a joke.
6: There's a form, so they really have to understand how the process
7: and
6: works
7: update their roles
6: and update everything. Yes. Yeah.
3: So there you go. Starting in 2028, if you're 80 in California, you can just straight up opt out of having to go to jury duty.
4: Can you opt out of your taxes, too?
3: Don't think so.
4: Wesley Snipes said you could. Is he still in jail?
3: I don't think so. No.
4: No?
3: I don't know. He's not out of, he's not still in jail.
4: I do think he got in trouble for that though.
3: He did, but I think he served a little time, but he just reprised his role as Blade in the Deadpool movie like 2 years ago.
4: Okay, then he definitely has to be out. It's the Giants.
7: San Jose Earthquakes Soccer.
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0: 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If you want to watch us perform the show live, go to johnnydontlike.com and hit that like button. And Randy, we're over 400 likes.
1: And we're only 2 hours into the show. Keep it up. If you're listening to us on the radio and you've never checked out the YouTube, as Steve Hilton says, just try it. You might be changed forever and you might like it. Hang out in the chat room, but just stop by for a minute, say hi, hit the like button. Make sure you're subscribed to the channel as we're growing every single day. Now, Johnny, in that last segment, we invoked the name of Kevin De Leon.
0: All rise.
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0: We've got one more hour coming up on the John Phillips Show. 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
10: Optimism for the midterms. I'm Lisa Brady, Fox News.
11: I think we're going to do very well.
10: President Trump says the rallies he's holding are changing things around. He's been visiting mainly Republican-friendly states, aiming to boost turnout from his base for GOP candidates. But today, taking questions just before heading to a Baltimore shipyard as an example of his agenda spurring investment.
12: Trade Point Atlantic has partnered with Anduril Industries to build submarine and submarine parts. The investment from Anduril is going to be $3.7 billion and eventually create 3,100 jobs.
10: Fox Business's Edward Lawrence. Anduril says the new high-tech shipyard will make components for the Navy's Virginia-class submarines. Maryland's Democratic governor has called the shipyard the largest investment in the state in decades. Attorneys for Krista Pike, the convicted killer who survived an attempted lethal injection in Tennessee, now say she's awake and speaking as she continues to receive critical medical care, but they say her prognosis remains unclear. A national day of action in France as student protests over school conditions expand.
13: Tens of thousands of people taking to the streets, demonstrating and calling for equality in French schools. And during many of these protests, there have been some clashes between demonstrators and police, with officers using tear gas at some points to clear the crowd.
10: Fox's Jeff Paul in Paris. Thousands of arrests and hundreds of injuries reported. A mega Hollywood merger is now a done deal. Paramount completing its $81 billion takeover of Warner Brothers a year after Paramount was purchased by Skydance, which will be the name of the new company, bringing two of America's oldest movie-making studios together. That merger faced multiple lawsuits. Critics argue the settlements reached don't do enough to address concerns about job loss and fewer choices for consumers, including cable customers. 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
17: A problem in Santa Rosa, eastbound Highway 12 at Farmers Lane. We have a two-car crash in the right lane. You're backed up from East Street. Northbound Golden Gate Bridge, slow from the Battery Tunnel all the way to the middle of the span after some earlier road work. And San Mateo, a two-car wreck, south 101 of Poplar Avenue. It is on the right shoulder.
0: San Jose Earthquakes Soccer.
1: Jones in front, redirected home! 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
18: How did I lose weight? And I did. Lean, right here. I did. I love this stuff. Listen, Brickhouse Nutrition been with me for a long time. So chatting with Miles, I'm up at like 235. True story. I never minded being 235, but you know what minded? My knees that were falling apart and my back. I'm like, I don't know what, before I started really lifting, probably about 190. So 235 was a lot. I said, I got to lose some LBs, Miles. He said, Dan, we're going to sick our team of docs and researchers on it, and we're going to get you a really good product because I don't want to take a lot of these needles and stuff. You know what he did? He got lean. He got lean. I got lean using lean, L-E-A-N. The product works. Me and Paula both use it. I'm now down about 200, 202. Losing weight's a pain. I've been there. You look in the mirror. You're getting a little gooey as you get older. No good. 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It works like most of these GLP-1s. 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
9: 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That's Johnny with a Y, johnnydontlike.com. If you've never done it before, like Steve Hilton says, just try it. See if you like it. Hang out in the chat room. Make some friends. Make some enemies. Make some frenemies. Hit the like button and subscribe and react to the news of the day along with all of us. We're here until 3.
4: Let's get it over 500 likes today. I think that's totally doable.
9: Well, let's see. We still have an hour to go, and we're at 430. I think we can get to 500. Let's do this thing. If you haven't hit the like button yet, if you're listening to us on the radio, just open up your phone, go to johnnydontlike.com, and give us a little wave, give us a little thumbs up, and, you know, go back to whatever you were doing.
4: 800-222-5222 is the telephone number, 1-800-222-5222. It is our pleasure to welcome our next guest to the program. He is a political commentator and co-host of the Really San Francisco podcast. You can follow him on X at Greenberg Nation. Richie Greenberg, welcome.
19: Hey, thank you so much for having me. It's a pleasure to be here as always.
4: Look at that coat today. We're getting spiffed up, Richie.
19: it's some Italian white wool lamb's wool. I don't know. I just pull it out of the closet for this event, and I
4: love it.
19: It's fun. It's a lot of fun. Thanks.
4: Just don't get paid for surgery in the middle of the interview.
19: I have on silent, so I'll make sure.
4: All right. Well, there's a lot going on in San Francisco right now, so let's get right to it.
19: Yeah.
4: The longtime Congresswoman from San Francisco, the former Speaker of the House, Nancy Pelosi, announced that she's not running for re-election. Connie Chan is her choice to replace her. She's a member of the Board of Supervisors. And longtime state senator, a man who's been there for, this is his third and final term, Scott Wiener, is also running for the seat. He was long believed to be the front runner in that race. And now current polls show that race tightening, where it could be a coin flip between him and Connie Chan. Is that race as tight as polls indicate?
19: Well, it's really interesting because it depends on who you ask. But I think that there was just a poll within the last few, in the last week, that was done, an internal poll by Scott Wiener himself. And he found, his team found that, statistically it is a tie, that, that he has lost ground. Connie Chan has gained ground. And so there's this feeling now that coming down to the wire, since I just got my ballot in the mail a couple of days ago, that, they really need to do something, each of their camps, to differentiate themselves and really do something to pull it through the finish line.
4: He came under fire when that AI chatbot situation broke, which was a parody of Connie Chan. I guess she's a no vote on virtually everything that he supports at the Board of Supervisors. And it was a chatbot that was meant to mock her. She claimed that chatbot was both sexist and racist. Mm-hmm. He has since pulled it down and apologized to her. How much did that hurt his momentum?
19: So, you know, what's interesting is that those people who have all along supported Wiener are pretty much going to stay with him. Those who have all along supported Connie Chan, they're staying with her. Ideologically, they're very distant apart in many ways, and so I don't think that it's going to cause anyone to jump ship. There are a lot of people over that are on the fence, and this is something that might add to that, but it's just interesting that I saw the debate last week where Wiener actually on air, he apologized to her for the chatbot, for the debacle of what, where it wound up going. And, that was some poignant moment to some people, not to us, but, you know, it's winding up being a very, very bizarre, race, because you've got, as you said, outgoing Nancy Pelosi is the one that is really trying to help Connie Chan win this thing, even though ideologically we're finding there's a greater and greater separation between Chan and Pelosi, which is very puzzling. How can Pelosi be backing Chan when Chan is not really in alignment with her on the majority of things? It's becoming, as we say here in San Francisco, not only is politics a blood sport, but it's looking more and more like a knife fight in a phone booth. And it's getting ugly.
4: There aren't a lot of Republicans in San Francisco, but there are some. In a close race, they could provide the margin of victory for one of those two candidates. Which candidate are Republicans getting behind?
19: So this is really interesting thought, because it's not just Republicans, and there are, I think we're up to about 36,000, 38,000 registered Republicans. And many of them that I've spoken to say they're just going to boycott it. They don't want to vote in either, because they don't care. They don't believe that the values are there, and they don't want to be responsible for helping to put one or the other over the top. And then we've got another group which is becoming a little bit more vocal now, and that's the Jewish voters. We've got anywhere between 60 to 80,000 Jewish residents here who are completely up in arms, who are just disgusted by both candidates, including myself. And I've been asking a lot of us fellow Jews here in the city, what are you going to do? And majority are telling me they're not going to vote either. They don't want to choose either because of what they have both done, what they have both said, which is just horrendous.
4: I'll tell you, I don't live in that district. I don't vote in that district. If I did, I think I would vote for Connie Chan, even though she is to the left of Scott Wiener, simply because I feel the same way in the LA mayor's race. Even though ideologically I'm probably closer to Bass than I am to Rahman, although that's talk about grading manure. In this particular case, his legislation when it comes to criminal justice issues in the state has been so damaging, mm-hmm. and so awful. And I have talked to more than one judge who tells me the same thing, that whenever you hear these outrageous sentences that they've had to give, or something that a judge did that they're receiving a lot of heat for, typically they're doing something in accordance with a law that Scott Wiener authored. All of the really outrageous stuff. He has done so much damage to public safety in this state. There has to be a punishment for that. There just has to be. The same way I feel that with Karen Bass allowing the Palisades to burn, there has to be a punishment for that. If you can do that and then get away with it with no punishment, that is really, really, it speaks bad of the electorate. It speaks bad of the people of California if you allow someone to get away with that.
19: Yeah, that's absolutely true. And the thing is, you know, here in San Francisco, we're the only ones that get to vote in this particular race. It's not a statewide or regional. It's just the San Francisco voters. And they know it. And Scott Wiener knows it. And he has his different niches that he clings on to. And many of them, they love him, although majority don't, but they love him. And he's pandering to his specific voters. And this would never work statewide. I can never see that if, regardless of what happens in the future, if Wiener decides to run for a statewide office or an office that requires the entire state of California to vote for him or against him, he would not win. But here in San Francisco, he has a certain pull. And that is a big problem here because, you know, regardless of how bad his policies have been, how bad his legislation has been, the damage that he has done up and down the state on things like parental rights and loitering and all of that has come out of it, he still is fairly popular here. You know, he's not going to get trounced at the polls. And this is problematic. So you've got the people that agree with him and will vote for him. You have people like that like Connie Chan, which is substantially also the Asian vote, which is very substantial here on the West Side, and they're going to all vote for her most likely. But she bucks him on things like housing, construction. She's not a YIMBY, and he heavily criticizes her for not going along with his legislation. And this is one of the other contentious points between the two of them that is defining the race. One of them is Israel. The other one is YIMBY. That's basically it. YIMBY, NIMBY, and Israel. That's all that's the front. That's it. It's really strange.
4: Well, here's another difference between the two of them. And again, from the point of view of a Republican voter, I think it's relevant. And that is, I think she's a tool. I don't think she has a lot going on upstairs.
19: Right.
4: I see Nancy Pelosi as running that campaign on her behalf, and Nancy Pelosi is the brains. Nancy Pelosi is loaning her staff. Nancy Pelosi is introducing her to donors. And Nancy Pelosi is motivated by the fact that she does not want Scott Wiener to replace her as the Congress member from San Francisco. Mm-hmm. Once that goal is accomplished, I don't see Nancy Pelosi having much of a role in the day-to-day operations of that office. And because of that, I just see her as being a backbencher who's going to be in Congress probably a long time because that's a very safe seat. But she's not going to be speaker. She's not going to be in leadership. They're not going to put her in charge of any important committees. They're going to rely on her vote with the Democratic caucus, which she will give them. And that's going to be it. Mm-hmm. If he gets in there, I think he's malicious. And I think he's going to try to do at the federal level as much damage as he did at the state level in Sacramento. And unlike her, I think he's smart. I think he's crafty. He knows how to use the media to his advantage. He would become a star on CNN and MSNBC. He'd raise gobs of money, and he would be someone who would cause problems in perpetuity.
19: Yeah, that's a good assessment. Whether or not him being a member of a 430 or plus House of Representatives is going to really go his way, though. And this is one of the interesting things, is that he's petulant, narcissistic, and quite you know, in your face, expecting everything to go his way or the highway. And he's gotten a lot of that in Sacramento for these years. You see, he throws tantrums when one of his legislation that passed that Newsom vetoes. He's very unhappy. He's stubborn. But this would be a wake-up call to him if he does get elected and he's in Congress, that whether or not he would be the low man on the totem pole and would be pushed aside, whether or not colleagues of his in the Democratic Party would say, well, you know, this is not the time, or we don't agree, we're going to table it. whether he would have massive frustration or not there too. So this is why the two candidates really suck. They're terrible. That she is bad because she can't articulate anything, can't put anything together in coherent sentences, and would just be, like you said, a tool, a puppet. Him, on the other hand, may just wind up being put on the back burner, even though he tries and tries and tries. And we all have to remember this particular seat, the House of Representatives, is a 2-year seat. So even if he loses now, he can try again in 2 years. He actually expected to run in 2028, not 2026.
4: Let's shift gears for a moment and talk about Manny Yucatel, who is
19: Yucatel. Yeah.
4: Candidate for the Board of Supervisors, who has since dropped out after several allegations of sexual harassment hit his campaign. After the first allegation came out, most of his supporters stuck with him, but after subsequent allegations have come out, they decided to run for the hills. Are you surprised that he dropped out instead of staying and fighting?
19: Well, I need to clarify this because I actually, as soon as I heard that, I contacted my buddies over at the Department of Elections. And they say it's business as usual. He cannot drop out. He cannot withdraw from the race. That was back at the end of June. So his name is on the ballot. The ballots that are arriving now in his district to vote are there. The Department of Elections will tally and count every vote for him. And if he gets the most votes at the end of the day, he wins and he will be asked to serve. So he's not really able to drop out. He's going to suspend fundraising per se. Maybe he's going to not be going to any candidate forums, but he is still able to win. So that's an important distinction there. But this has become a very, very ugly subject. And it has brought in the values or the debauchery of the city's gay community, which I am not a part of. I just hear all this being thrown at me from the left and right and center, and all these people who I know are chiming in on this subject. It has to do with basically the gay nightlife, what they do. Again, I'm not a specialist on this at all, but it's groping. There was fondling, and even Scott Wiener has been now accused of doing the same thing. And there are journalists out there trying to get names and trying to investigate this. But Manny Yucatel has been a darling of the social scene here for several years. He's helped to uplift several of the communities here beyond his own. He has been in a partnership with the mayor, Mayor Lurie, in some civic engagement projects and nonprofits, just to host events. He has a venue, a cafe that's in the Mission District area, and he was fairly popular. He was the front runner, and Jewish and pro-Israel in a sense, and gay, and that brings all those communities together, and it also becomes quite a target. So the problem is now that you have a front runner candidate that is approaching the finals of a election, and then someone now comes up and makes an accusation, which I believe the first accuser was an ally of the second person that is, the person that's polling in second place for that position. So it looks almost like this was a hit job from an opponent.
4: Ask you a question that's a blunt one.
19: Yeah.
4: Clearly all of these people were in his social network prior to him ever deciding he was going to run for office.
19: Mm-hmm.
4: He felt like, assuming he did this, he felt like it was an acceptable thing to do at whatever nightclub or party they were at when this happened. Do you think that these accusations becoming public are motivated because they feel like they were harmed by what he did? Or do you think they don't like his position on Israel and this is the opportunity that they're taking to try to knock him out?
19: I think it's a combination of both. I think that they're hiding one behind the other. And it's just interesting to see how fast his allies quickly pulled their endorsements, that he had the endorsement of pretty much all across the city, all the top government officials, people in City Hall, those who are on our City Council Board of Supervisors. Almost all of them endorsed him and other civic organizations, other political organizations. He was the darling. He was the one that was supposed to be anointed and come in. Now this happens. The first accusation came out a couple of weeks ago. There was like, there's something we need to consider. Do we need to think about this or reconsider? And then just a couple of days ago, a second person came into the spotlight saying, yeah, he did this to me as well. And that's when all the domino effect. And the big problem now is that these people who were endorsing Manny have now decided to now endorse that other person, the one who is a horrible, farthest left wing, pro-drug use, pro-safe injection site, pro-harm reductionist, that is ideologically 180 degrees apart from who Manny is and what Manny's platform was. And you have it's unbelievable to see the switch, 180 degrees going for the other person. So an interesting, I just saw a couple of hours ago that Connie Chan, bringing her back in, she's now calling for the resignation of the chairwoman of the San Francisco Democrat Party over this whole debacle with Manny, because the party endorsed him as well. So this is again back to a knife fight in the phone booth. It's just, I don't know, what can you say?
4: All right, well, we're going to have to leave it there. Richie Greenberg, co-host of the Really San Francisco podcast. You can follow him on X at Greenberg Nation. Richie Greenberg, thanks so much for stopping by.
19: Thanks so much. Have a great rest of the day.
18: How did I lose weight? And I did. Lean, right here. I did. I love this stuff. Listen, Brickhouse Nutrition been with me for a long time. 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

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It looks like we're about 21 likes away from 500. That would be fantastic. We've got 30 more minutes to go. Don't you go anywhere.

0: 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And Randy, it looks like we hit 500 likes.
1: We're at 502 likes. 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Check out Johnny's shirt. 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
1: We may have touched a nerve. This is the biggest podcast that we've ever done. It's the biggest video that has been on the channel since we launched this stuff 3 months ago. I'm going to check out the current number because it grows even while we're on the air. It's taking a life of its own. But we sat down with Daniel Gus because he doesn't like his choice for L.A. mayor. He doesn't want to vote for Karen Bass. He doesn't want to vote for Nithya Raman. So he's going to overvote and vote for both of them and protest and cancel his vote. 26,000 people have watched that episode so far, and some people love the idea. Some people, notably Elizabeth Barkohana, hate the idea because they believe Karen Bass is the lesser of two evils and that a vote in protest is a vote for Nithya. We're going to have that argument right here on the show later on this week. Daniel Gus is going to be here. Elizabeth Barkohana is going to be here, and there will be a civil debate about how people who voted and supported Spencer Pratt should think about voting this November in the LA mayor's race. That's going to happen on Thursday's show, unless, I don't know, people get pissed off.
0: And Friday, we're going to be in Long Beach.
1: It's a big week. This Friday is a huge week because we're going to Long Beach on Friday, and then I'm going to Santa Fe on Saturday. We're going to Long Beach, or Gladstone's in Long Beach, one of our favorite spots. We'll be hanging out there, having lunch. It's going to be a good old time, and we're going to be there with our friends from the Howard Jarvis Taxpayer Association talking Proposition 43. That is the Local Taxpayer Protection Act, where you can make it harder for the government to raise your taxes. Yes on 43 means it's harder to raise your taxes, and I think we can all get behind that. So we'll be putting out that message and hanging out with y'all on a beautiful Friday afternoon. The John Phillips Show live at Gladstone's in Long Beach this Friday from noon to 3.
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1: Mark your calendars. 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We'll be on the radio with election results from 7 to 9, and we will have at least one exclusive hour just on the YouTubes if the races get really interesting, because you got the midterms for the whole country that we could be looking at. We'll be live until there's nothing else to report, and then we'll go to bed and do the show the next day. But Johnny Don't Like

0: about a vessel that landed in Newport Beach, California, that was filled with illegal aliens. As soon as the vessel hit land and a couple other boats in the port, the illegal aliens scattered into the city. Well, Randy, recently there was another one of those vessels that landed in Newport Beach, but this time we intercepted that vessel.
1: This time they got stopped. For more on the Newport Beach Panga boat, here is Fox 11 and, you guessed it, Matthew Seedorf.
2: Tonight, another boat, another suspected migrant interception. This time, U.S. Customs and Border Protection takes 14 people.
1: Why are they going all the way to Newport Beach when right across the border is Imperial Beach? Why don't they want to go to Imperial Beach?
3: You can smell it right here.
0: You know why.
1: I do know. We smelled it.
2: The custody off Newport Beach comes just weeks after a suspected Panga boat came ashore there last month. Matthew Seedorf with the update.
4: Hello, Christine. We're outside the Coast Guard tonight where we believe that boat is being held. This is one of several cases like this we've reported on in recent months. Another suspected migrant smuggling boat intercepted off Newport Beach.
1: That guy's going to get a sunburn.
0: Yeah, no kidding. I hope he's wearing SPF 50.
4: CBP sharing this photo of 14 Mexican nationals they say were on board Saturday afternoon trying to enter the U.S. illegally.
5: A little surprising that it's happening here because, yeah, Newport Beach is always kind of in its bubble. But at the same time, I'm not incredibly shocked.
4: Some residents pointing to
0: at first I heard they thought it was a Carnival cruise line, and then they realized it wasn't when there was nobody fist fighting over pizza.
4: Spike of incidents. Just last month, grainy surveillance video showed another suspected migrant boat docking inside Newport Harbor, at least a dozen people walking off into the community.
1: And then they ditched the boat.
0: They just left it there.
1: If you want to abandon your boat, you don't do that in Newport. You do that in Oakland.
4: Also last month, 37 migrants were rescued offshore after 2 days without food, water, or fuel. Well, 2 years ago, cell phone video captured more than 20 suspected migrants getting off a Panga in Newport Harbor, scrambling into vans.
6: The last Saturday, then the Saturday before, and then a few Saturdays before that, these guys have been trying to unload illegal migrants into our city and then off into the community.
4: Newport Beach Council Member Eric Wygant.
0: Why do you think they picked Newport Beach? That is like the most Republican city in California, and the coyotes have decided this is we're going to dump the illegal aliens.
1: It seems strange. Maybe they thought, oh, well, nobody's going to be paying attention because it's Newport. Everyone goes to bed at 8 o'clock. But, well, they were ready for this one.
4: Posing more eyes on the water.
6: Utilizing the infrastructure of the jetties or just shy. There's a seawall.
4: Two surveillance cameras at the harbor entrance to watch boats in and out day and night. Would this be some sort of FOC camera?
6: Yeah, we'd have to have a discussion, right? But it would be, you know, a feature for security, and I think having technology is a good thing.
4: DHS tells us maritime migration is dangerous.
1: Or maritime. Good enough.
4: And can too often result in death. The United States border will remain closed to illegal migration by sea, air, and land.
6: They could be smuggling drugs.
1: Just wait till transportation technology becomes a thing, and you can just immediately vaporize into the country.
0: Well, there's an app for your phone, because I'm a massive ship nerd. It's called Marine Traffic. Do you have that on your phone, Randy?
1: I do not, because I'm not a massive ship nerd.
0: Okay, it'll show you all the vessels in the ocean. It'll show you where they're taking off from, where they're going to. I wonder if that app picks up these boats.
1: Don't you have to have like a transponder though?
0: Maybe, yeah, they'd probably want to be under the radar.
6: They could be simply just looking for a better opportunity in America, or they could be up to the terrorist activities. So we don't know. That's the problem.
4: He's planning to bring up this surveillance camera idea at next week's city council meeting. Right now, it's unclear exactly how much it could cost. We're live in Newport Beach tonight. Matthew Seedorf, Fox 11 News.
1: So there you go. The Coast Guard was ready for this one as yet another Panga boat tried to import a bunch of people right into Newport Beach.
0: And Randy, we're also learning more about the street takeovers in Southern California. And we're learning a new twist. And that twist, Randy, is an Oakland connection.
1: Yeah, one of the people that they busted in the big street takeover bust that happened in Los Angeles last month,

0: They were from Oakland.
1: You know, this has really been an issue for the city of Dumpy. Excuse me.
0: And you know what? I bet you if you actually arrested some of the people that do the street takeovers in Oakland, they're from Los Angeles. Because it's all about building a big social media following, and eventually you've already got every idiot that wants to follow that stuff in this market, so you got to branch out. It's like when we syndicated to KSFO. Here's more Fox 11.
2: Tonight, the LAPD sending a strong message to parents of teens and young adults involved in illegal street takeovers. This comes after 200 vehicles in South LA were impounded last month during...
0: Boy, LAPD must love election season. For 2 months every 4 years, they get to do their job.
3: And just those two buds.
2: Operation Street Sweeper. Fox 11's Rachel Aragon reports from LAPD's South Traffic Division, where many of those cars were released today.
4: 30 days ago, LAPD arresting 69 people and impounding...
0: Nice.
3: I had good. Should have been more.
4: 200 vehicles after shutting down an illegal street takeover in Harbor Gateway. One of those cars was Jose's. He pointed out that our cameras captured him in handcuffs that day.
5: Horrible experience. Horrible day.
4: Now he says
0: he sounds like he learned his lesson.
3: No way, Jose.
4: Regrets his actions, especially after learning how much it's going to cost him to get his car out of impound.
5: It's around like $2,800. Like, that's like I'm out. And if people don't pick it up by now, it's going to keep adding up.
6: It took me almost 3 weeks to find out where my car was.
0: They're hiding this person's identity, but they're not doing a very good job of it because he obviously has man boobs.
4: This parent, who did not want to show his face, says he gave his son permission to use his car to go to a party in September, not a street takeover.
6: I hope it's a lesson. I was talking to the LAPD agent. I was going, you guys should keep doing this because that might be the only way they're going to stop this damn thing.
0: The dad who got his car towed because his no good kid took it to the street takeover, he's applauding what the LAPD did.
3: I'm surprised he loaned the kid his car. I mean, they seem like a pretty intact family. He seems like a pretty good dad. Hell, I think he's still breastfeeding.
7: I think the message here is, you know, these parents didn't know where their kids were, and we need these parents to know where their kids are.
4: LAPD Commander Elaine Morales says there's a reason they're cracking down on illegal street racing and takeovers.
0: Well, because Karen Bass needs to look good.
3: This isn't going to save her.
0: No, she's done. Anyone that thinks Karen Bass still has a chance in this race, you're smoking the hopium.
7: It's very, very dangerous, and it's been a nuisance to the community members.
4: Over the last few months, Fox 11 has reported on a series of street takeovers, some leading to break-ins and burglaries like this AutoZone in South Los Angeles, a far too common sight for those who work.
0: See, I happen to think that if the Iranians saw all these videos, they wouldn't even bother wasting a bomb on us.
3: No, why would you?
4: Work in the area. You can see the skid marks right there.
8: Yeah. I'll try and do that.
4: LAPD says they hope the fees and 30-day hold will make people think twice before getting behind the wheel.
9: I regret it because I don't got my car no more, so now I got to come up here and pay for it.
3: That guy looked like a young version of Paul Schaefer from the CBS Orchestra. A
0: little bit. Especially with the glasses.
9: I gotta come up here and pay for it.
4: In South Los Angeles, Rachel Aragon, Fox 11 News.
0: There you go. We towed a bunch of cars for 30 days, and well, now it's been 30 days, so now they can get them out of impound. But hey, we did something about the street takeovers for once. Good for you, LAPD.
3: And it's apparently going to cost each one of them over $2,000. It's the Giants.
10: San Jose Earthquakes Soccer.
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1: And we're at 7,574 subscribers, almost at 7,575. That means nothing, but I like to see the number go up. It's a good dopamine drip for me.
0: If you haven't subscribed, do that. 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
1: It's going to screw up their algorithm, but it'll be worth it.
0: I do that all the time. Every time I go to dinner, I tell everyone to hand me their phone. 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
1: I love it. We're getting
0: And then sometimes I comment on their behalf.
1: Love it.
0: All right, let's open up the California crime blotter.
2: It's happened yet again.
3: Ooh, I know.
4: I see. Time for the California crime blotter.
0: And this edition takes us to Ocean Beach in San Francisco,
1: where someone lit up a bunch of illegal fireworks and pissed off the whole neighborhood. For more on this, we go to Cron 4.
5: Well, in San Francisco, Sunset are still upset, some of them at least, after an unexpected fireworks show Saturday night.
6: Cron 4's Dan Kerman reports.
1: That sounds like a machine gun.
7: If you were at Ocean Beach near the Beach Chalet on Saturday night.
1: By the way, that's going off so rapidly and so fast, that's not even enjoyable. That's just going to give you epilepsy.
0: No, you feel like you're in a war zone.
7: Around 10:30, this is what you saw.
8: I've never seen so many fireworks go off all at once like that, and it was kind of nonstop for 2 minutes.
7: Rebecca Cudahy was attending a bonfire at the beach, and while there were fireworks off and on for a couple of hours, what happened at 10:30 is like nothing she's seen before, and that's when she started filming.
8: I was sort of joking around online that they set off $1 million worth of fireworks, and they let me know that it's closer to maybe $2,000.
7: And while people at the beach may have been enjoying the show, many who live in the Sunset did not.
9: It terrified me. It sounded like someone was directly outside my window. That sound when they do those fireworks that go shh, you know, it makes that sound.
1: Don't make that noise again.
0: I think the first thing that woman said is, who's making Jiffy Pop?
9: It sounded like it was right in my backyard, and then you could hear all the blasting.
10: It lasted a very long time, like 2 or 3 minutes, and they were incredibly intense and loud. And we've seen intense and loud, but this was like times 10.
7: Sunset District residents say fireworks both at the beach and in the neighborhood have been getting worse.
10: We just can't get the city of San Francisco to really address the problem.
1: I know you got to prioritize like fentanyl over everything else, but come on, let's do something about this.
11: The issue, it's a quality of life issue, and we want to make sure that we are addressing it.
1: Alan Wong has the same headset as Ken Houston.
0: I know. He looks like he's about ready to call a WNBA game.
7: Supervisor Alan Wong, who authored legislation recently to stiffen penalties for setting off fireworks, says his office got a slew of complaints, and he's working to bring this to an end.
11: We want to encourage people to report these incidents to the police, and I've been in communication with our local police department to make sure that they're aware of this and that they're patrolling our neighborhoods.
7: San Francisco.
0: How could they not be aware of it? What, do they not have ears or eyes?
7: Police say the beach itself and the adjoining parking lot come under the jurisdiction of the U.S. Park Police, who didn't respond to our calls for comment. But San Francisco police say they work hand in hand with the U.S. Park Police to stop those from breaking the law, be it on the beach or not. In San Francisco, Dan Kerman, Cron 4 News.
1: Still, there you go. A whole bunch of illegal fireworks shot up into the sky at Ocean Beach in San Francisco. And I guess the park rangers are the ones that are supposed to do something about it.
0: Somebody call Ranger Rick. Now, Randy, I don't have any pets. You do have pets. How do the pets react when you have this kind of noise going on?
1: Well, I live in the San Fernando Valley, so we have that kind of noise going on pretty much every other night from Memorial Day until Labor Day. One of my dogs, whose ears are down, doesn't care about any of it. The other one, my little Chihuahua, she has very sensitive hearing. She can tell when a fly's in the house. And when the fireworks start going off, she starts shaking like she thinks the world is going to end. Which is why, for the last several years, I tried to, if at all possible, not be in Los Angeles on the 4th of July. One year, I was in Carmel by the Sea, where they actually enforce no fireworks. And one year, I was in Santa Fe, and Santa Fe has fireworks, but the insulation is so good in adobe houses that you can't hear anything outside, and it's fantastic. This year, I was here, and I regretted it.
0: Can you go to a vet and get doggy Xanax for the 4th of July?
1: You probably can. I also have this sock that I put over her head so she can't hear anything, but then she just kind of throws it off and it doesn't really work.
0: What do you think would happen if you gave the dogs human Xanax?
1: I'm not going to even try. There's already a whole bunch of people in Skid Row testing drugs on their dogs. I'm not doing that.
0: You could try it once and see what happens.
1: Please do not take veterinary advice from one John Phillips. Do not.
0: All right. Well, the ballots are out in the mail here in California. Tomorrow, the newest edition of the Accountability Podcast drops. We have John Fleischman on, who goes through all of the ballot initiatives in the state.
1: It's going to be a fantastic episode. And this week we'll play you all of the ballot initiatives, every single one that gets covered up and down the state of California. So you'll hear everything that went on in that podcast.
0: All right. Have a great evening, everyone. We'll see you tomorrow at noon.

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1: Timo Werner gives the Earthquakes the lead, his second goal in Major League Soccer.
0: Global game, our moment.
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8: They will talk. I'm Lisa Lucera, Fox News. President Trump says he will speak by phone with Russian President Vladimir Putin to discuss a possible case of plague at a research institute in Siberia.
9: So far, we're in very deep discussions. We'll be able to report about it probably tomorrow.
8: A 28-year-old scientist died at the Anti-Plague Institute, which authorities attributed to pneumonia with an unknown cause. Secretary of State Marco Rubio is calling for Russia to be more forthcoming with information about the death. The president made those comments after returning from a shipyard outside of Baltimore, where he announced a $6.6 billion investment to build more submarines.
9: You'll build the next generation of American submarines, including autonomous subs, torpedo tubes, and critical components for our cutting-edge Virginia-class attack submarines, the greatest and quietest ever built.
8: TradePoint Atlantic and Andrel Industries are partnering in the project, which is expected to create 3,100 jobs. Tennessee inmate Krista Pike, who survived the state's attempt to execute her last week, is awake and speaking as she receives treatment at a hospital. Her attorneys say her prognosis remains unclear, but at a minimum, they expect a long recovery. British police make another arrest over the security alert at a U.S.-run airbase.
10: Counter-terror officers have arrested a 22-year-old British man in London on suspicion of preparing terrorist acts. The latest arrest over the incident at RAF Fairford 9 days ago, where 5 British men were detained and 3 vans searched after reports of suspicious behaviour. A UK-Iran joint national was also later arrested and, like the other 5 suspects, released on bail.
8: Fox's Jonathan Savage in London. The US has withdrawn 12 B-1 bombers from RAF Fairford as a result of threats, which Vice President J.D. Vance says were linked to Iran. 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
23: A problem in Santa Rosa, eastbound Highway 12 at Farmers Lane. We have a 2-car crash in the right lane. You're backed up from East Street. Northbound Golden Gate Bridge, slow from the Battery Tunnel all the way to the middle of the span after some earlier road work. And San Mateo, a 2-car wreck, south 101 of Poplar Avenue. It is on the right shoulder. That's your traffic.
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28: He's here. 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

0: gentlemen.
1: Well, you see, in France is already here. The question is whether we're going to stamp it out or whether it's going to spread like a massive fire. They have 1 minute. Okay, well, I'll have to do this after the break. I want you to hear from some of the unfriendly imams again as we collect these by the hundreds, by the hundreds. Imams right here in the United States of America, Dearborn and California, and the two cases we'll play when we return. Excuse me. A Dearborn, Michigan Shiite Islamic scholar. I think they're all scholars, at least by their own interpretation. And a California imam. And these are both very, very recent statements. One last Friday, and one a couple of weeks ago. We'll be right back.
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6: A problem in Santa Rosa, eastbound Highway 12 at Farmer.

0: under constant attack with lies and fake news and all the rest of it, knowing full well that he and his family are going to suffer a horrendous fate, a horrendous fate, that the Marxists and the Islamists prevail. And for what? A man who didn't need any of this, stepping in because he loves his country. I'll be right back.
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